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Good morning, this is World News on Classic 91.1 FM. Today, Thursday, October 15th, 2026. I am Jimmy. Funny show. The headlines: federal government proposes harmonized timetable for 2027 examinations. A Rivers governorship candidate raise alarm over alleged destruction of billboard. Fire raises down building in New Road, Burukri. And on the foreign scene, Pope Leo XIV recovering well after long surgery. FIFA sets to give members $6.35 billion development fund. Details of these and more in a moment.

0: Good morning once again, and now to the news info. President Bola Ahmed Tinubu has pledged to uphold the All Progressive Congress APC's manifesto and honor his commitments to the party as he seeks re-election in 2027. Tinubu gave the pledge yesterday during the inauguration of the APC Presidential Campaign Council at the Banquet Hall of the Presidential Villa in Abuja. Addressing party leaders and members, the president described himself as an errand man of the party, pledging to remain committed to its objective, promises, and manifesto.
1: To me, I am your errand man. Even the president, I raise my hand for full commitment that I will abide by my promises and the manifestos, the objective, the intention. That's all I give you.
0: Meanwhile, the chairman of the Independent National Electoral Commission, Professor Joash Omopoton's son, has said algorithms will not determine the outcome of the 2027 general elections, insisting that the decision on who governs Nigeria rests solely with voters. Omopoton stated this at the Artificial Intelligence Democracy Forum 2026 in Abuja, themed Safeguarding the 2027 General Elections in the Age of Artificial Intelligence. He warned that although artificial intelligence could influence electoral administration and the information available to voters, the technology must remain subordinate to human judgment and democratic institutions. The INEC chairman, however, acknowledged the AI would significantly shape the electoral environment and influencing the circulation of information, election logistics, and the activeness of those seeking to manipulate the process. Still at National, the federal government has proposed a harmonized timetable for the 2027 external examinations targeting the release of results by August to enable eligible candidates to begin tertiary institutions admissions processes in September. The proposal is part of the education reform agenda of the Minister of Education, Dr. Maruf Tunji Alausa, under the Nigerian Education Sector Renewal Initiative. Minister of the State for Education, Professor Swaba Saeed Ahmad, convened a meeting with heads and representatives of examination bodies in Abuja to prevent timetable clashes and ensure the timely release of results. Under the proposed schedule, the Joint Admissions and Matriculation Board, also known as JAM, the UTME, will hold from March 15th to 25th, with a result expected in March. The National Examination Council, SSCE, is scheduled for April 1 to May 14th, while the West African Examination Council's WASC is proposed for May 11th to June 18th. The National Business and Technical Examination Board examinations are scheduled for June 1 to July 5, while the National Board for Arabic and Islamic Studies examination are expected to run from June 10th to July 9th. And now to Rivers State. Governorship candidate Democratic Leadership Alliance in Rivers State, Warwick Bani Ezekiel, has raised an alarm that his election billboards at their party secretariat at number 24 Orumenike Lane off Mogu Street D Line, Port Harcourt, has been destroyed by suspected hoodlums. Warwick Bani Ezekiel made the claim in an interview.
2: At about 2 a.m. today, while we were sleeping, some young men, Ahun River sons, armed with cutlasses and hammers, they tore down our billboards, they scattered our posters. This is a threat to democracy. My heart is broken. My heart is broken because those young men who came to destroy are the same young men I want to help. They are jobless. They are hopeless. Someone gave them 5,000 or 10,000 and a bottle of beer to come and destroy their home future. That is the River States we want to change.
0: Warwick Bani Ezekiel further accused persons who claim to be owners of River States as masterminds of the destruction.
2: Who sent them? The same people who say they own river states. The same people who said they have ILEC in their pockets. On Saturday, 10th October 2026, ILEC published my name and proved that Rivers people are not in anybody's pockets. So today, they are angry. They want to scare us. They want us to be afraid. I want to tell them today, I am not afraid. Our campaign will continue. In fact, we will print 100 more billboards. For everyone they destroy, we will print 10.
0: The DLA governorship candidate Warigwani Ezekiel further called on security agencies to ensure peace prevails ahead of the elections. Meanwhile, the Inspector General of Police, IGP Olatunji Rilwan Disu, has urged the officers and men in River State Police Command under the leadership of CP Olubenga Adepoju to cooperate fully with members of the community and the public for effective security. IGP Disu made the assertion in an interview with journalists after interacting with officers and men of River State Police Command. Disu gave this while interacting with crime correspondents shortly after he met with the rank and file of the police yesterday at the police officers' mess in Port Harcourt.
3: I notice updates in the security situation of the state. I notice that the Commissioner of Police and his men have put in a lot of work. I have been able to see the successes and I have been able to interact with a lot of members of the community and a lot of stakeholders. And everybody are in agreement that my officers are doing so well. They have been able to improve the security situation in the state.
0: Correspondent OLNA reports that the Inspector General of Police, Olatunji Disu, also called for continuous collaboration between members of the public and the police.
3: The purpose of this meeting here today is to meet with my officers, to discuss their patience with them, and to tell them the complaints one or two that I've had to discuss with them, and most importantly, to discuss the issue of the 2027 elections with them. I directed them to meet with stakeholders, endear themselves to members of the public, and the best way to do this is to show accountability and then respond on time to members of the public whenever they seek assistance. First and foremost, I want to say thank you to the citizens of River State. Citizens of River State are very, very enlightened. You can't push them anyhow. They stand for their right, they fight for their rights. And for them to be cooperating with police to this level shows cooperation between the police and the community.
0: In the meantime, Permanent Secretary, River State Ministry of Health, Dr. Nwachukwu Vincent, says the River State Health Sector Joint Annual Review 2026 is aimed at identifying the health requirements relevant to River State and organize the evidence and institutional action required to meet them, as well as to examine the changes recorded in the sector, actions taken, and its outcome using the available data. The Permanent Secretary, Dr. Nwachukwu Vincent, made these known in his remarks during the opening ceremony of the second edition of the Rivers State Health Sector Joint Annual Review, JAR 2026, with the theme, Evidence to Action for Better Health Outcomes in River State, Reviewing Performance, Strengthening Accountability, and Setting Priorities for 2027 Holding in Port Harcourt.
4: Responsibility are to identify the requirements relevant to River State and organize the evidence and institutional action needed to meet them. I ask us to be candid and respectful in our deliberations. Where evidence is incomplete, state the limitation and agree on how it will be resolved. Identify the decision and appropriate authority.
0: Dr. Nwachukwu commended the staff members of the River State Ministry of Health, agencies and partners, and charged the reviewers to work at achieving manageable sets of priorities which addresses clear institutional needs, assuring that the ministry will work with relevant authorities to validate the recommendations for the joint annual review to strengthen everyday delivery to River's people. In her keynote entitled From Data to Impact, Consolidating Health System Gains, Strengthening Accountability and Steering River State Towards 2027, the immediate past Commissioner for Health River State, Professor Adeze Ure, spoke on the need for an accurate data collection which is backed by evidence, as assumption has no place in a sustainable health.
5: This data collection and the impact we seek must be driven by evidence. Guesswork and assumptions have no place in sustainable health planning. Over the past year, there has been a deliberate prioritization of robust data collection and evidence-based analysis across primary, secondary, and tertiary institutions. Today, that evidence must dictate the state's investments, shape her policies, and refine her operational strategies. To consolidate on the health system gains that have been achieved under the leadership and vision of the state governor, Sir Simina Lai Fumara.
0: The keynote speaker, Professor Adeze Ure, also emphasized the need for accountability and institutional integrity in handling healthcare investments from the government, partners, and donor agencies, and most importantly, the highest authority in the land and the citizens. On his part, the Executive Secretary, River State Primary Healthcare Management Board, Dr. Chituru Adeli, in his goodwill message, disclosed that the Primary Healthcare Management Board is set to provide operational vehicles to medical officers of health in the 23 local government areas of the state to enhance effective service delivery.
6: My medical officers of health are here.

In another development, Pro-Chancellor Rivers State University Okinwale, Senior Advocate of Nigeria's Sun, says that the role of alumni is key to the implementation of the strategic development plan of the university in line with the commitment of 15th Governing Council under his watch. Okinwale San, represented by Gogo Kuki, made the position known in his keynote at the first edition of the Internal Alumni Ecosystem Symposium with the theme Galvanizing Internal Alumni Ecosystem into Key Driver of the Rivers State University Strategic Development Plan 2026-2030, Prospect and Challenges at the University Campus Mpolu Oruworuko, Port Harcourt. Pro-Chancellor Okinwale San has emphasized the need for internal and external alumni to understand the university's strategic plan and the roles they can play in its implementation.

On his part, the Vice Chancellor, River State University, Professor Isaac Zerbo PB, described the Internal Alumni Ecosystem Symposium as a creative addition to the numerous initiatives of the university aimed at reaching its strategic development plan.

also speaking, the Director of Alumni Relations of the University, Professor Soye Peniel Asawo, said that the Alumni Directorate is out to partner with the Alumni Association and provide institutional support that ensures that it maintains a robust and beneficial relationship with the alumni community. Still at home, the chairman of Bonny Local Government Area, Honorable Abinye Blessing Pepple, has assured to support security agencies secure the release of two children who were reportedly abducted from their family residence along Abalamabi Road at about 10 p.m. on Monday by unidentified individuals. Bonny Chairman Abinye Blessing Pepple, while condemning the kidnap, said while the suspect remain at large, security agencies, including the Nigerian Police Force, in collaboration with the Bonny Surveillance Security Team, are actively working to locate the children and apprehend those responsible. The council chairman appealed to residents to remain calm while urging anyone with credible information that could assist the investigation to report immediately to the Bonny Police Station or relevant security authorities. In a separate development, a fire has destroyed a building comprising three flats in Grimsin Avenue, New Road, Burukri, in Port Harcourt in the early hours of this morning. The inferno occurred despite a heavy downpour, while the cause of the fire remains unknown. Eyewitnesses say firefighters battled the flames and prevented the fire from spreading to nearby buildings. The incident comes less than 3 weeks after another fire destroyed a makeshift market in the old Port Harcourt township. More details are expected in subsequent bulletins.

0: And to the foreign scene, Pope Leo's recovery from surgery is progressing as expected, with the pontiff now walking around in his hospital room and eating normally, according to the Vatican. The 71-year-old Pope underwent surgery on Tuesday to remove part of his right lung after doctors diagnosed him with lung cancer. World leaders, Catholics worldwide, and senior cardinals at the Vatican have since offered prayers for his recovery. The cancer diagnosis has sparked concern about the future of his papacy, particularly as he was elected in May 2025 and he is regarded as relatively young and energetic.
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0: And now to the world of sports. Football's world governing body FIFA is planning a $6.35 billion development fund for the 2026 to 2030 period, which could provide $25 million to each of its 211 member federations. The proposal is expected to be considered at a FIFA council meeting in Zurich, Switzerland, where President Gianni Infantino and other council members are due to discuss the plan. The proposed allocation is significantly higher than the $10 million advocated by the two of Infantino critics, UEFA President Alexander Seferin and CONCACAF President Victor Mantanglani.

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1: And now to the world of business. Nigeria is seeking 78.5 billion naira in private capital to finance 65 projects across critical sectors of the economy as the federal government steps up efforts to attract investors, expand productive capacity, and create jobs. The investment opportunities were represented by Finance Minister and Coordinator Minister of the Economy, Taiwo Oyedele, alongside Central Bank of Nigeria Governor Olayemi Cardoso at the ongoing IMF World Bank annual meetings in Babcock. The government estimates that the proposed investments would generate 366,763 jobs, positioning the initiative as part of its efforts to stimulate economic growth through private sector financing. And that has been the world news on Classic 91.1 FM. But before I go, here is a recap of the headlines that made the stories. Federal government proposes harmonized timetable for 2027 examinations. Rivers governorship candidate raise alarm over alleged destruction of billboard. Fire raises down building in New Road, Burukiri. And on the foreign scene, Pope Leo XIV recovering well after lung surgery. And in sports, FIFA sets to give members $6.35 billion development fund. Kindly send your eyewitness reports to our news desk via WhatsApp on 0906-552-8838. I am Jimmy. Unfunny, sir. Good morning.
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5: Who be my former tenant with this? Inside SUV.
6: 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Good morning, no. I can't buy this for my children.

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3: 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The Rivers Dialogue, fostering a pathway for a violent-free 2027 elections. 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

All right, hello and welcome to Sports Extra here on Classic FM 91.1, the station playing every song you know. My name is Ikyo Annabelle and I'm here to keep you up to speed with all the latest information as it concerns the world of sports. I will just start right away from golf, where about 80 golfers are expected to gather in Asaba Delta State on November 7th for a retirement championship honoring veteran Nigerian golfer Rita Izoje, popularly known as Lady Pro. Now, this event is scheduled for Ibori Golf and Country Club, and it will celebrate Izoje's contribution to Nigeria's golf in over more than three decades, as well as her 35 years in the civil service. Now, according to reports, the championship will bring together golfers, friends, associates and other well-wishers to recognize her achievements on and off the course. Now remember that Izoje represented Nigeria at the 2018 All-Africa Challenge Trophy in Ghana, where she competed as part of the national team. She also built a reputation through her involvement in golf administration and her work with the Delta State Sports Commission. So we wish Rita Izoje the best of her retirement. Quickly, let's take you over to the world of boxing, where it's British Nigerian Anthony Joshua who says he will not repeat the same mistake Deontay Wilder made against Tyson Fury, insisting he will stay calm and avoid emotional decisions when they meet on December 11th. Now, the former two-time heavyweight world heavyweight champion believes his composure will be crucial in the fight at the sold-out Principality Stadium in Cardiff, which of course will be shown live worldwide on Netflix. Now, Fury, he defeated Deontay Wilder twice and drew once with the American in their three-fight rivalry. But this is Anthony Joshua coming out to say he will not be emotional. Rather, he will stay calm so that he can avoid the mistake that Deontay Wilder made against Tyson Fury. Moving over to the world of football. I'm sorry because I'm beginning on a rather bad news, because it's Nigeria's Golden Eaglets that got their 2026 WAFU-B under 17 championship campaign off to a disastrous start on Tuesday night, which was yesterday, slumping to a shocking 2-1 defeat against the Niger Republic at Ugudagu. Now, this 2-1 defeat now makes them they have a daunting task to face to resurrect their campaign and of course also keep their dreams alive. Their dreams of reaching the African Under 17 Nations Cup alive. And with the kind of period that Nigeria has had in terms of sports, the disappointments in the male team, the women's team, even the underage team, it's really important that the under 17 boys are able to pick themselves up from this 2-1 shocking defeat that they suffered against Niger Republic and try to also not only win the tournament but also get their qualification to the African Under 17 Cup of Nations.

0: right when you hear that tune, you know it's time to talk Champions League. A lot of Champions League action went down yesterday. A lot of comebacks, shocking defeats. Everything went down yesterday, and I'm here to give you all of that. It was Real Madrid who produced a sensational recovery from 3-1 down to score three late goals and snatch a superb Champions League win over Roma. And this came on Jose Mourinho's return to the Stadio Olimpico. Now, remember, though, Jose Mourinho was the former coach of Roma. In fact, he guided Roma to the Conference League title in 2021-2022 season. And then the following season, he went ahead to take them all the way to the Europa League final. And this was his return to the club. And it looked like his return wasn't going well because his side were already 3-1 down. But then Jose Mourinho, being the special one, made some substitutions. And it was Carlos Epsi, young boys, Carlos Epsi and Endrick, who came on from the bench and scored two goals to help his side draw before Antonio Rudiger went ahead to convert his own goal from really close range in the 90th minute and win it all for Real Madrid. Let's take a listen to what Antonio Rudiger had to say concerning why Real Madrid had to even go down by three goals in the first place.
1: All three goals is a sum up of our game. We losing the ball. Obviously, they did good pressing, but we lose the ball. I think we need in those situations, we need more calmness. And they capitalize from it. And this is what we have to improve.
0: All right, you heard there from the horse's mouth. He said they had so many loose balls and Roma were able to capitalize on it, and that is something they have to improve. But thank God for Real Madrid on their part. They were able to also pull off one of the comebacks of the match day. To remember that it was Barcelona, their fellow Spanish giants, who also pulled off a comeback on Tuesday. They were losing by one goal to nothing after Batrakov scored in the 28th minute. But then Barcelona went ahead to score, taking the first, drawing the blood. That was in the 43rd minute through João Cancelo. And then Lopez, Gordon and Karim Adeyemi went ahead to score the remaining three goals to make sure that Barcelona not only went home with the points, but also ended up doing it convincingly. And also Bayern Munich, having been down against Viking, went ahead to also just secure a point, 3-3. That was on Tuesday. Real Madrid had to join the party in terms of the comebacks. But Manchester City were a side that could not join the party. They failed to defeat against Paris Saint-Germain by 4-2. But let's take a listen to the coach, Enzo Maresca, on what he had to say about his side's performance.
2: Tough result. We can learn from the game for sure. I think it's been a bit strange because before the first goal we conceded, we didn't concede nothing. We created some moments, some chances, and then we conceded two goals in 2 minutes that we lost a little bit of balance. And then second half, I think we did enough to deserve something more.
0: All right, he said in the second half they did enough to deserve something more. But unfortunately, Manchester City just could not find that something more. But for the full results from yesterday's games, it was Feyenoord who got a 3-2 victory over Como. Lost in the hands of Liverpool. Liverpool bouncing back from that heavy defeat to Manchester City at Anfield over the weekend in the Premier League. It was a 6-3 win for Liverpool. And then Aston Villa also scoring 6 goals to defeat Fenerbahce, 6-0. Nicolas Jackson scoring a brace in that encounter, as well as Ross Barkley also scoring a brace, and Tammy Abraham getting his, as well as Manzabi opening the scoring in the 12th minute. It was Bodo Glimt who got a 1-0 victory over Borussia Dortmund. And then it was Paris Saint-Germain who, like I said earlier, got a 4-2 victory over Manchester City. And despite Erling Haaland's efforts to pull back Manchester City in the game, he scored a brace, scored both goals. And even when Vitinha scored, I could see him shake his head in such disappointment because he had tried, not even Vitinha, it was when the fourth goal came in for PSG, because he had tried to rally back his side. And he went ahead to score in the 75th minute, taking the game to 4-2. But unfortunately, more goals couldn't be scored and Manchester City fell to a 2-4 defeat to Paris Saint-Germain. It was Real Betis who got a 3-2 victory over Porto. Roma lost 3-4 against Real Madrid, like I said earlier, despite going 3 goals up, and that's why Malen scoring a brace. He seemed like he was having the night of his life, but just couldn't be on the winning side. It was Shakhtar Donetsk who got a 3-1 victory over Athens. And for the last game I have here, it was Slovan who lost 3-0 against Stuttgart. All right, before I move away from the Champions League, I kind of packaged some of the most historic comebacks that have happened in the Champions League. I'm casting your mind back to before the league phases, when it really used to be the first leg and second leg right from the jump. It was Chelsea versus Barcelona. That was in the 1999-2000 quarterfinals. And it was Chelsea in the first leg who felt like they had gotten away with the win. They got a 3-1 victory over Barcelona. But in the second leg, it was Barcelona who went ahead to get a 5-1 victory, taking a 6-4 victory over two legs on aggregate. And then, also historic was that of Real Madrid versus Monaco in the 2004 quarterfinals, where Real Madrid had taken a 4-2 victory at home before Monaco came in the second leg to score 3 and Real Madrid scoring just one. Let me just fast forward to recently, where it was also Real Madrid, but this time, unlike yesterday, they were not on the comeback side, because they got a 1-2 victory over Ajax in the first leg there at Ajax's home. But in the second leg, it was Ajax who came out all guns blazing, winning by 4-1 against Real Madrid. That was in the round of 16 in the 2018-2019 season. And also in that season, another interesting comeback, which might be even more historic, it was Barcelona who got a 3-0 victory over Liverpool. And then that was in the first leg, but in the second leg, it was Liverpool who went ahead to win by 4-0 against Barcelona, winning that one on aggregate by 4-3 in the 2018-2019 semi-final. So a lot of historic comebacks have happened in the world of football over the years, and we've seen about 3 to 4 even on match day 2 of this year's edition. But before I head out of the studio, let me just quickly give you some updates as regards Lisandro Martinez. He had come out during an interview to publicly criticize the hierarchy of Manchester United, saying that they had not done enough in terms of signing and other things in the back room. He went ahead to call directly the technical director in person of Jason Wilcox and said he expected more investment in the United squad and more from the technical director. But he has come out to apologize because there's been a lot of backlash after his comments, with his future at Manchester United now being called into question. In fact, his contract is supposed to expire at the end of next summer, but now it's looking like the option to extend his stay might not be so feasible. But he has come now to apologize to Manchester United, come out to say, I'll quote him directly, he said he has strong belief in his teammates, his manager, and everyone working together to help the club. He said, after the match, I spoke out of anger and frustration at not getting the result we all wanted, he wrote via social media. But that is the much we can take on Sport Extra today. Sport Extra will be back this evening by 6:30 p.m. Today is Thursday. Yes, we'll be back by 6:30 p.m. So make sure that you tune back in. Thank you for joining me. My name again is Ikyo Annabelle, and this was Sports Extra on Classic FM 91.1, the station playing every song you know.
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1: 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And now, the Front Page News Review. There are two sides to a coin. Several sides to a story. The dissensions.
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0: journey has begun for some political parties as the APC has, of course, inaugurated its campaign council. And we are expecting some other political parties to do theirs between now and Wednesday, maybe. We'll be seeing like the NDC kicking off theirs by 28th of October and some other political parties. Also, you will get to hear that some of the oppositions, about six political parties, has met and they are conversing. Well, you know, having that conversation regarding 2027. This is the Front Page News Review and Analysis here on Classic FM 91.1. 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And I am Dr. Alexander. You can call me Alexander Otutu. It's always lovely having you join the conversation. If you head onto Facebook, it is CLASSICFM91, where all the stories are there. 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And you can also join the conversation if you want to via WhatsApp. It is 0704-4994-911. 0704-4994-911. You can also join in and share with us your thoughts via this platform. And the platform is 0802-4000-911. 0802-4000-911. That's how to join the conversation this morning. And we'll be taking a look at these papers. The first on our list will be The Punch. Just after The Punch, we will have the Daily Trust newspaper, Leadership newspaper, Nation newspaper, Premium Times newspaper, Sun newspaper, Vanguard newspaper, Cable newspaper, Daily Post newspaper. You see how comprehensive it is. As much as we can, we try to make sure that you get the best of the best. Let's go on this break on Classic FM. We'll be right back, and then we start earnestly.
1: People of Osun State taught us a lesson for on election day, the Osun people trooped out in their thousands. In history, they had the highest voter turnout on Osun State, and they voted. They resisted federal might. If you don't turn out January 16th or 15th, game is over. Osun is your reference point. Troop out en masse. Take your food, take your water, take whatever. Stand there. Cast your ballot. Follow them the way we say in local parlance, bumper to bumper. Any nation, any people who do not have a say in the election of their leaders are no longer citizens. I do not want to say what they are. If a leader knows that he does not know your, need your vote, he will misbehave. It is because we allow them to think they have taken that power. Today, as a nation, we stand up and say enough is enough. Believe me, sir, everybody will sit up in that government.
2: When people are attacked and are disturbing the people in Nigeria, our faith teaches us that we can be in Egypt and be in Goshen. God's commitment to bless you is not limited by geography. So the young person who wants to japa, I feel say the issue is when they japa, they go to work. If you go anywhere, you don't work, you will eat. So the truth of God's word that he who does not work should not eat is universally applicable.
1: What they are telling us and they want us to believe is that the results for 2027 have been written. And some of you believe it. They are influencing your mind so that you don't show up in 2027. Because when you don't show up, they win. Don't let them deceive you. Citizenship agency is critical. Absolutely. And that's how we turn the levers of power.
3: I cannot come in here and not talk about the issue of inclusion. You know, this church is an example of a woman's leadership. The nation should be an example of women's leadership.
4: Western societies, the church actually built the government systems and the social safety nets that exist there. We should be more proactive as a church. They say if you are not at the table, then you are on the menu. We need to stop being on the menu.
1: If they switch up the IRFs or they, you know, put them under pressure. The beauty of democracy is that voters will not always get it right. You can make mistakes, but then we have the power to change or correct our mistakes. This is a mistake I need to correct.
0: And now, the Front Page News Review. Okay, so that's my conscious message every morning now to you. Yes, so do not mind me. Some of the things I would have spoken about has already been spoken about there. Big ups to the convener. I would get to share her name as we progress. Punch newspaper now. PCC inauguration, the Presidential Campaign Council, basically. APC banks on Tinubu's record for re-election. APC banks on Tinubu's record for re-election. I was speaking with someone about 2 days ago, and I said, see, unfortunately, violence and trying to pull people down and do all of those is not going to work. It's not going to work because, you see, humans have a certain kind of mind where they hold on to is where they hold on to. You understand? Listen, I have said it before and so many persons have disagreed with me. Yeah, well, of course, yeah, we are allowed to disagree. I tell you that there are gains. This government has gains. You know, the federal government, there are gains. But what they have failed to do is to translate those gains into what Nigerians would understand. I wouldn't want to start giving out trade secrets. I do not speak for the ruling party. I can't start telling them what to do. But if they really sit down, leave all this gra-gra. Leave all this gra-gra. Because, you see, when you start doing gra-gra, it's a thing of someone who is losing. If you are losing a battle, then you start doing all this. Leave violence. Leave gra-gra. Leave threatening people. Leave all of those things. Sit down and ask yourselves, what are the areas we have done well as a government? I've said it before that, you know, some persons have even said, Alex, I put you, I would debate you and all of those. You know, I've said it that if they think very well, apart from some people, I say, oh, that means they don't have anything to show if they have to think very well. No, we all have to think before. That's why I advise people, think before you speak. If they think and articulate their thoughts, not just stand up and say anything. If they articulate their thoughts, they will see that there are so many gains that they've gotten. But do you know the unfortunate thing? It is a Nigerian political, you know, way where they think that they can take it from the people. They will tell you that this person will win by 70 million thousand votes if there's anything like that. They'll believe that you out there, there is nothing. All of those things now shake, they shake you. That's why I tell people, get out there and vote. You see, if you think that you did something like that in 2023, from the federal to the governorship to the local government, do this, Senate, all of them, do the same thing 2027. These people telling you all of these things, they don't have two heads. They have just one head like you. And these people saying all of the things that they are saying, they have one vote and it's one vote alone. So you see, if they want to campaign, I was telling someone 2 days ago, just like I did say, there are areas that this government can bank on. They should meet some seasoned journalists. So because we see the stories, we hear from the people, we know the areas that they see. Stop listening to politicians who are politicians. You need to get out there on the streets. And then in the streets, you will know what's happening. And you get to ask questions. People will tell you, see this area, they try you. This area, and those areas that they say, they try you. Now the area wanna go try push. But you see, when the political system believes that nothing, they do not care about the Nigerian voter because they've already started saying that, oh, we'll give this. How many people? Edo State governor said he will give how many million votes. How many persons registered in Edo State? So where are the votes going to come from? Will it be manufactured from Ikoku? So you see, all of those things, you know, in Igbo, they'll say it's maja. I don't know how to put it. I've heard, you know, some of my Igbo brothers also say it. Those things in Igbo language, they'll say it's maja. I'll be, you know, those don't shake, nothing. How many persons registered in Edo State that all the votes are going to go to your political party? And you see, this ideology thing is also a challenge for the ruling party because there are so many persons coming with different ideologies. And also, coming to think of it, when they said they will campaign with what the president has done, you see, unfortunately, the president is carrying the load of the governors. Is a dead weight. If you ask me, analytically speaking, it's a dead weight because you cannot be giving them more money and the people are blaming you for what the governors should be doing. And because you do not call out the governors and say, see, you need to call them out strongly. Both the ones that defected into your party and the one, see, that's why I tell, see, sometimes meet people who understand this thing. It's not just about politics. Yes, the game of politics is there. While you are trying to be a strategist, meet people who will point you to this direction. And we will tell you that these are the areas you need to look at. And other political parties, oppositions, they need to also put on their thinking cap and ask, what are the loopholes? This is the game of politics. It is the game of politics. You look at the loopholes of the other political party and use it. There are loopholes that this government should have clogged, but they have failed to clog. This government, there are areas that they have done well, that they have failed to tell the people that they've done well, because they are carrying dead weights. Who are the dead weights? The governors. The governors are not doing what they are supposed to do. That is why it's not trickling down. And because the president cannot interpret this, because his people are telling him, Uhuru, all things are good, he does not see it and understand that things are not doing well. For the president to tell us 2 days after, 3 days after the 66 naira, you know, thing, discount, that, oh, transport fares came down to 67%. The presidency was saying, I said, how can these people be bereaved? They do not have the idea of what is happening. Realistically speaking, they are disconnected. 2 days or 3 days after, you're saying transport fare came down by 60-something percent. Wow. Where did you get that information from? Who gave you that statistics? And by the way, I've told us that an insider gave me the information that this thing about 66 naira is an initiative of NNPC, not the federal government. That, and I'm thank you to that listener. And he said, see, Alex, explaining this to you, I listen to your show every morning. I don't miss it. It's this, the person is in the NNPC, works in the NNPC, deep, high top there in the NNPC. And he said, this is how it works. And I confirmed from my colleague downstairs yesterday. And he said, yes, that he went to one of the fuel stations, an NPC fuel station, and they were encouraging him some months back that he should download the app. So when we had the conversation and I said, oh, this is what someone said, that's what the person told you is the truth. I was like, oh, interesting. And yes, I did not doubt that they are trying to reward customers. They are also trying to encourage download of their app that was built. And they said, okay, if you buy through it, if you fund it, download the app, fund the app, buy through it, you get 66 naira discount. And the federal government say, almost they took on it and saying, we are offering discounts, that 30 days discount or 31 days discount to celebrate anniversary. Come on, see, hold on to your ear. Do you know what, if you keep trying to latch on everything when you know truly to think of it, anyways, my job here is to tell you the truth. We would analyze this truth, would look at the facts, and then get your thoughts too. So, anyways, join the thoughts. Tinubu campaign. Accord leaders urge Adeleke to clarify loyalty. So, Accord leaders are urging Adeleke to clarify loyalty. You know, Adeleke was also one of the persons, one of the governors that has been inaugurated. So, he will be leading the team in Osun State. Of course, he's the governor of Osun State. But under the Accord Party, you remember he tried going to the APC. They refused him from going into from joining the APC. They basically practically blocked the channels from him to do so. It was he fought tooth and nail. Well done to his little nephew. What's his name? Davido. Davido did all the could to make sure his uncle came back, came into power. And of course, people of Osun State threw part en masse to make sure that, hey, they got their position. And that is not decided by a few persons. So he's a member of Accord Party. Now, what is the implication when you are campaigning for another political party? Because what it means is that the people who trusted and believed in you backed your support and said, okay, 2027, we will be pushing that same support for Senate, for House of Reps, for State Assembly, and all of those. You have dashed their hope. Remember, we saw something like that in River State, where some person's hope were dashed. So, Adeleke now supporting an APC presidential candidate, has he forgotten that Accord Party, which is his political party, also has a presidential candidate? If you support the president and say, vote APC, I'm just, you know, my job is to analyze these stories. You may you are actually allowed to refuse, to reject these conversations, these analysis, and send me a message via WhatsApp. Let's have a conversation. So there is an Accord Party president. So if you're saying vote APC for president, will you also now confuse your people by saying vote APC for president but vote Accord for this other party? Because when they hear you say vote APC for president because you are the campaign leader in that state, they will definitely will believe that, okay, you're also saying vote for every other person. So that's where the party members are asking, where exactly are you? Where is your loyalty? Are you with us or against us? What exactly is happening here? Okay, so we'll come back to that for other persons who have been named there. But just like I did say, you are allowed. It's allowed. On Classic FM, we do not berate anybody. You are allowed to disagree. But we do not insult people. I cannot be here and you insult other people, use insulting words, derogatory, you know, terms. No, please. We do not do it here. We are very mature. We have a very mature mind here on Classic FM. Algorithms won't decide 2027 elections, says INEC chair. The choice of who leads Nigeria belongs exclusively to the Nigerian people, INEC chairman is saying. I agree with INEC chairman. See, if Osun people can do it, every other person can do it in every state. In every state. In every state. If Osun can do it, Osun, you go and check out the numbers. Anyways, you as a Nigerian, tell your neighbor to tell your neighbor to tell your neighbor. In your state, in your local government, in your senatorial district, everywhere, in your constituency, that 2027 is 2027. Look at the person who is asking for your vote. Whether the person wants to go in for the first time, or the person wants to go in for the third time, or the person wants to go in for the second time, look at the person and ask questions about the person. It's not about praising, Chemo, and this one. Ask questions. Or you see this thing, 4 years is a long time for you. They'll still come back and do the same thing. They are not hungry. Do they know what it sells in the market? They don't. Are they going through carrying power bank everywhere they go to? No, they are not. So if you like, be bought by a plate of porridge. Anyways, power belongs to you if you know how powerful you are. Those people are scared of you. They know. So they are trying to use reverse psychology on you. They are trying to psychologically work on you so that you believe that your vote does not count. That's what they are trying to do. So if you like, you agree. 2027, I won't attend every APC campaign rally, Tinubu says. Someone sent me a DM and says, Alex, have you seen the statement by Mr. President? What do you think? I said, see, the last elections, the president did not go everywhere. In 2023, the president did not go everywhere. He went to some states. Did he go to all states? No. Some persons might still say, the president did not, is he going to debate? The president did not debate the last time. What's the possibility you want to debate now? He said he wants to concentrate on governance. Yeah, so he won't attend every APC campaign rally. It is his right if he wants to. If he does not want to, he has already said he has foot soldiers. And of course, they are already telling people, grassroots, grassroots movement, door-to-door campaign. So I just wanted to say that it's not a must that the president must make the journey to every state, 36 states at his age. Let's leave it. You are a master of boggle statistics, Shetima shades Peter Obi. It's their brotherly thing. They can talk about that. You know, Shetima shading Peter Obi. You remember that the president was in Delta State and then he said, "Nah, statistics will go chop." You know, and it's okay. Politics is politics. We can always say what we want, but they are now giving us statistics. And it's interesting. Shetima is now saying that, you know, they can have their differences. They can have their issues, now their business, you know, concern me. I'm not a politician. But I will tell you the truth. You cannot run a government without statistics. No matter how you see it. You might say, comparing, because one of the things he was saying is that Peter Obi was talking about Bangladesh and then Nigeria and all of those. How can you compare both countries and all of those? You know, as from background, I have an economist background, you know, so that was my first love. And I'll say this, we believe that every single thing that moves, it moves in numerical figures, in terms of numbers. Numbers. You can't, everything is binary. Everything in life is binary. It, see, you're sleeping, you're waking up, you're eating, everything that you do is numbers. You might not agree with me, but maybe people who are mathematicians and statisticians would, you know, they can throw more light on this. You have a time you sleep, you wake up. You have a time, every single thing you do is calculation. Every single thing. So you cannot take away calculation from you. The only thing is that you now ask yourself a very important question. Okay, this thing that I'm doing right now, is it going to work? Okay, if it's not going to work, or if it's going to work, to what extent will it? To what extent will it not? Then that conversation is what will now give you a clearer understanding if it's an investment to make or not. So you cannot say statistics is not important. It is. They are telling us, oh, this is how much we have now made. This is how many percent this fare has dropped. This is this. When you look at other countries who are at the same population with you or close to, you look at the gains, you look at their challenges. What did this country do that we are not doing? What are these people doing that we are not doing? Peculiarity actually applies in some cases. So you look at peculiarity of environment, peculiarity of revenue and resources, all of those, you look at it and ask yourselves, okay, what is the difference? In this area, we are different. In this area, we are not. What can we draw from this? This other country can be likened to us. Okay, what can we get from this? This other country, look at, in the leading economies in Africa, rather, Rwanda is there, Ethiopia is there. Those are the first two countries. What are they doing? Ghana is even there. You might say they are smaller countries with lesser challenges than us. But ask yourself the question, is there something, is there a leaf we can borrow from them? If Malaysia can come to Nigeria and look at our palm fruit and say, wow, I think we can re-engineer, or look at the weather, I think this can work there. And then take our palm fruit from Nigeria to Malaysia and it's doing well there. What can you not take from another country and plug into yours? All you need to do is sit on the table, sit with the right set of people and ask the question. Let's always put on our thinking caps. Anyways, terrorists hit Bronu military posts. Soldiers feared killed. On Classic FM, I've said it always that it hurts my mind and my heart the way we lose soldiers, the way we lose military personnel. Remember the last times some DSS officers were killed. See, it hurts my mind. It hurts my heart. These are people's children. These are people's family members. The other time, the Ebonyi State army officer was asking Igbos to join the military, which I have spoken with some persons. I said if I had had the opportunity, I would have joined the military. If I had the opportunity, then my mind not go. Ask anyone who knows me here; they will tell you I have a military mindset. What I mean is, I think that things should be done right. I still tell them that I wish that I can join the military now. I will. I have specific areas. It's either the Army or the Navy or the, the Air Force. But of course, age will not count me in. But I love the military. I also told them that I would have loved to be a police officer. Maybe if I had grown in ranks by now, it's either they've pushed me away, sent me to one village, or they would just do something to pursue me. Because the truth is, when I'm in that position, oh God, everybody will sit up. I have met officers who do not have this corrupt mindset. And we can make Nigeria work if we choose to. Look at our soldiers dying. Because we've given these terrorists an opportunity to feel that they are stronger than the people. That's what we've done. Investing money every single now and then in defense. Federal government approves new grid to curb collapses. Okay, Daily Trust newspaper. Experts caution as IMF offers fresh advice on subsidies. So experts are saying, be careful of this thing that IMF is telling you. Ahead, that's what experts are saying. You can pick up the Daily Trust newspaper and read it. Stop eyeing a position that is not available. Akpabio wants APC governors. It was quite interesting reading it this morning. You could see that there is an entertainment of fear in the eyes of Akpabio. And if you listen, I took my time, listened to the speech that was that he delivered. He tried basically using emotional blackmail on the president. He tried using emotional blackmail on the president. As fact, let me start with the side he said, basically talking about, I know this was to Uzodinma. You remember that Uzodinma is gunning so strong. He wants to get into Senate and he's gunning for the first position, as the, you know, the Senate presidential spot. So he now said, for my brothers who are governors, I want you to know that you must not abandon your people. I did 8 years as a governor, and the constitution says you should do 8 years. There is no need for you to start eyeing another position that is not available. Now, it's a fallacy, Mr. Senate President. You may disagree with me, but share with me via WhatsApp. I want to hear from you. Gronum, our holy grail, our constitution, the 1999 constitution as amended, stipulated nowhere that it is a right that you should do 8 years. But in the governorship position, in the presidential position, it is nowhere. And he says, how can a Senate president who should be guiding our constitution? Oh, wow. He tells me, the kind of persons who are there, do they really understand our constitution? Maybe no. For a Senate president to be saying, and the constitution says you should do 8 years. Please, lawyers, am I missing something? Lawyers, am I missing something? Did the constitution say, please, and what section is that, that you should do 8 years? I think. And then he went on to speak about his time as governor and everything. And then he also basically touched on the president, saying you should remember the days that they did support him, you know, and all of those. Come on, leave the president alone. Campaign for your stuff. Tinubu will run unity government in second term, Akpabio says. What about this first term? You must deliver your state, Wike tells APC governors. You must deliver your states, Wike tells APC governors. 2027, Nigerians want to renew a mandate of hardship, Atiku tells Tinubu. Okay, Atiku is telling Tinubu. Okay, so it's left for Atiku and Nigerians. But while he's saying that they won't renew a mandate of hardship, a tanker crashed in Lagos State. This tanker that crashed in Lagos State carried granite oil. Do you know that hundreds of residents gathered around this tanker that crashed in Lagos State, overturned? It is a 33,000 liters tanker that overturned there in Lagos State. And then so many persons in their hundreds gathered. They were scooping granite oil. Hi, I saw the video. Oh God! Like, these Nigerians were scooping it like their life depends on it. And I could remember reading a statement by Latsma, when the general manager was speaking. He urged residents and food vendors that they should actually avoid it. They should avoid making use of it. Now, they are even surprised that people are doing this. They are expressing concern that some people were collecting this spilled oil from road surface. They were collecting this spilled granite oil from gutters. From gutters. Have we gotten to that level that granite oil, Nigerians are jumping into gutter to actually scoop granite oil? Have we gotten to that level in Nigeria? This is... Anyways, as I always say, what do I know? This should be areas that the Lagos State government and every other person should be speaking on and put on their caps and ask a question. Have we gotten to that level as a people? Hundreds scoop spilled granite oil after tanker crashed in Lagos. They were scooping it from the road. They were scooping it from gutters. This is Classic FM, by the way. G100 Summit. Opposition parties meet Atiku, Obi, others over 2027 polls. Makinde was also in that meeting. Police arraign banker. 7 orders over alleged 710 million naira fraud. If you read this story on the Daily Trust, it's quite interesting. The wife of the banker, family members and friends, they were all the ones that they came together. The banker did the inside job and all of those. Then when the money came, they used and go buy land for Magodo. They opened saloon. They bought cars. And some other stuff. Thieves everywhere. We'll be right back after this break. I'm Dr. Alex Alexander Otutu. We'll be back. Stay close, share with me your thoughts. And I'm grateful that you are always joining us on the show. Tell every other person who is not listening right now to listen to Classic FM. This is one of the best. I would say one of the best. There are so many other stations that are doing well, I believe, for their newspaper review. But this is one of the best in this part. We'll be right back.
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0: 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We are the station that plays every song. You know, we'll talk about the stories. You might never agree with me. You are allowed not to agree with me. But let's have the conversation and talk about the stories that are big on our various newspapers. I'm sitting here. Call me Alexander, Alexander Otutu, or Dr. Alex. Let's get into the conversation. But before then, A big birthday shout out to my elder brother. Today happens to be his birthday, barrister Leonard Ukiebu. Happy birthday to you, the law. I call him the law. You know, when we have that, you know, when we meet, I always add the law. That's what I call my children. My daughters will be like, let's go to, you know, when I say barrister, they say you're loser. Happy birthday to you, bros. Happy birthday to you, barrister Leonard Ukiebu. Many more years to you as you celebrate your birthday today. You know, I celebrate you. Don't worry. We'll have a time today. Okay, so away from that one, Leadership newspaper. Yilwada says no party can match APC as opposition steps up quest for single candidate. IMF tells federal government to subsidize bus fares, not fuel. Turn economic gains into relief for Nigerians, ex-IMF expert tells federal government. Youths urged to participate in politics, take leading role in African governance. Youths urged to participate in politics, take leading role in African governance. While that is happening, come 2027, the National Association of Nigerian Students, NANS, targets 10 million votes for Tinubu's re-election. So NANS, through its national, that's its president, and other executives across different states, they have promised the president 10 million votes for his re-election. So you can pick up that paper to read more. 2027 National Association of Nigerian Students, NANS, targets 10 million votes for Tinubu's re-election. PVC collection, votes will count. National Orientation Agency assures voters ahead of 2027 polls. Okay. IGP challenges police officers on professionalism and discipline. IGP challenges police officers on professionalism and discipline. No need of holding on to that. You already know what that is. Bandits impose levies on Niger communities. Bandits impose levies. They are doing tax collection on Niger communities. There is a governor. There are service chiefs. There are senators from the area. There are House of Assembly members from the area. There are House of Reps from that area. And there is a president who leads the country, and bandits are imposing levies on Niger communities. What do I know? TEF Fund, advancing homegrown research for innovation, sustainable development. TEF Fund, advancing homegrown research for innovation and sustainable development. I agree. You see, Nigerians are some of the most, or one of the most intelligent people, or race, you know, like black race in the world. The truth is, if you know how intelligent we are, if you know how blessed we are as a people, as Nigerians, you'll be ridiculously amazed. And one of those persons happens to be someone I actually respect a lot, Professor Hilary Iyang. You might not know him. Go ahead. Just type this, Professor Hilary Iyang. Iyang is a globally recognized Nigerian environmental engineer. He's a geoscientist, a science diplomat, an academic leader. If you know what he has done for America, America holds Professor Hilary. I think he's from Akwa Ibom State. If you know how America holds, what's his name? Professor Hilary Iyang, to the level they hold him. Like, oh, what? Anyways, what do I know? As I always say, what do I know? Nation newspaper, 2027, I won't abandon governance for campaigns, Tinubu said. I won't abandon governance for campaigns, Tinubu said. Okay, let me leave that for now. Keyamo tackles Atiku over hardship claims, calls it hypocrisy. Although Keyamo was also talking about what happened as regards the aviation industry. But totally, you cannot say, Keyamo, that there is no hardship in the country. If I sit here and say it, I will be lying. Do you understand? Things are tough. Things are really, really, really tough. It might be a means to an end. Maybe if you say, just like the president, I've always said, we're trying to get things right and things will get better. It's a different thing. But it will not be hypocritical, to actually say that there is no hardship in Nigeria. Then that means you are not telling yourself the truth, Keyamo. If people can be scooping granite oil, then you should know that things are hard. Some persons might say, people would always do it. Nigerians will always be Nigerians. Why should Nigerians will always be Nigerians? If things are affordable, do you think that someone would want to scoop granite oil in that is in the gutter. So Keamo, things are hard. You can't say that things are not. Things are hard. Things are hard. You might not feel it too. If someone can say that 3,000 naira or what can feed a family of how many for days, then who am I? If this man that works with the president, the presidential aide, can say that he does not see the hardship that Nigerians are talking about, so who am I in this picture? So things are hard. Keamo, you guys just understand. Premium Times newspaper, Soludo eulogizes Tinubu. Says Nigeria has never witnessed greater elite consensus on a president's performance. Soludo eulogizes Tinubu, says Nigeria has never witnessed greater elite consensus on a president's performance. See, if I was a member of the APC and I was there when Soludo made that statement, I would call Soludo and say, sir, you would have just shut your mouth up. Because you are causing us more problems than you should. Do you know why I'm saying it? Now, let me break it down and tell you why. This is it. Look at his statement. It's not about eulogizing Tinubu. That's not the problem. When he said that Nigeria has never witnessed greater elite consensus on a president's performance, it means that they are aloof. Why am I saying it? Elite. So you are saying that it is only the elite, it is only the rich, it is only the high and mighty that understands that the president is performing. There is a problem. I don't know if you understand what I'm saying. A former CBN governor who is currently a governor, saying that it is only the rich, it is only the high and mighty, it is only the elite that are agreeing that the president is performing, then there is a problem. I don't know if you understand this thing that I'm saying. Because I am saying it according to what he said. Nigeria has never witnessed greater elite consensus, elite agreement on a president's performance. It means that the poor are not feeling it. They are not seeing the president's performance. But the rich ones are seeing the president performance. Does it mean that he's taking from the poor and giving it to the rich, and the rich are saying, Uhuru, you are doing very well? I don't know if I'm getting it, you know, confused. I think if I was there and I was a member of the APC, I would say, bros, this is where you talk, you for not talk amo. No, you for not talk amo. Because you are basically saying that it is only the rich. It is only the people who are in the corridors of power that are seeing that the president is performing. As I always say, what do I know? I don't know anything, so not come and say, oh, Alex, I don't know anything. The same thing why I know, now you know. Good morning to us. 11th Senate race. Akpabio cuts Tinubu, wants Uzodinma over ambition. Akpabio cuts Tinubu, wants Uzodinma over ambition. Okay, you understand the thing now. This is where the main story is, the Premium Times, if you know. 2027, Tinubu to skip some APC campaign rallies, cites governance demands. Mr. President, I thought you said, and your team said, that you traveled to France to refuel because of the rigorous campaign season. That's what they told us now. Am I wrong, please? If I'm wrong, can you correct me? They told us that the president went to Europe to relax, a working vacation, that the president wants to refuel so that when he returns, because of the rigorous campaign season. And Mr. President, you are telling us that you want to skip some campaign rallies. Anyways, as I always say, what do I know? 2027, Tinubu inaugurates campaign council, says governance won't take back seat. APC Campaign Council tasks governors, lawmakers with grassroots mobilization for Tinubu's re-election. How is APC Campaign Council tasking governors and lawmakers with grassroots mobilization for Tinubu's re-election when Soludo is telling us that the elite are the ones who are seeing the president's performance? Is that not a disconnect? Anyways, federal government releases 40.7 billion naira for primary health care. expands coverage to 13,000 facilities. First, I will say this. You know, when they do well, I will tell you that they've done well. Where they do not do well, I'll tell you. For primary health care, I will say, I think that the government can do better, invest so much in health, but I will not take it away from the current administration. For healthcare, they are doing their best. They are pushing so hard. They are renovating some primary healthcare centers. I can tell you that about River State and the National collaborating with the state primary healthcare center, management board. I'll say that they are doing their best. So for health, I will say the president or, the president through the minister is pushing hard on it, especially in bringing health to the grassroots. So for that one, I no go lie. If I sit down here, don't tell me that Alex, you have lied. For this particular one, I no go lie. They are putting efforts. This administration, the government, the president is putting effort in the primary healthcare system. Can they do better? Yes, they can do better. But I will tell you that the minister or the president through the minister is pushing so much funds as regards it. They need to do better so that the people who should benefit from this know that it is available and it's up and running. I know that I have seen figures as regards some of the primary healthcare centers that the federal has invested money in across the country to rehabilitate and make, to upgrade also. So for that one, the president is doing well in that regards, trying to upgrade our primary healthcare system, but they can invest more and bring in personnel to make it even better. So do not come and say, Alex, you are now, I've told you that when I see an area they are doing well, I will tell you, I will praise them. And by extension, I'm saying big ups to the River State Primary Healthcare Management Board. Well done for what they are doing in relation to primary healthcare. So well done to the team from the executive secretary to the directors. I have a very close working relationship with them. So I know when I see these things happen and I question. I'm not someone, when I say I have a close relationship, I question. They know. I'll ask her, what exactly is happening here? What is here? How are you taking it down to the grassroots? We want to know. I want to know. And I've told you here that if you go anywhere and you see anyone who is misbehaving and asking you for money in these primary healthcare centers, send me a WhatsApp message. And I will take it to the River State Primary Healthcare Management Board and tell them, see, your people don't they tifo. This is what they are doing. I will scream. I will not stop screaming. I will say it. Anyways, I've given the president the accolades where he deserves. And I also said that they can do better. The investment in health is poor. We can do better. 2027, men have failed Nigeria. Presidential candidate is saying, men have failed Nigeria. Presidential candidate is saying, Okereke is saying, now let me say this. Men have failed Nigeria, but behind every man, there is a woman. Behind every man, there is a woman.

Uh-huh. So while they are doing well, if women want a woman to be president, women can do it. They have the power to actually do it. They have the number and they have the support. If they can actually encourage their husbands and their children. Remember, they have the ears of their children. Yes. They can actually talk to their children and their children would buy into their idea. So if women want to be president, they can. Sun newspaper, there's an interesting statement here which I will read. Someone sent a message now. Okay, let me take the Sun newspaper first. Take a record to Nigerians. Tinubu charges rainbow, that's what this Sun newspaper called it, a rainbow presidential campaign council. Federal government releases 40.7 billion to states. And talking about the primary health care. Ogbaru, Ndoni, Rivers, Federal Highway, complete ongoing roads before starting new projects. Senator Nwoye urges federal government. Talking about another stretch of highway that is not good, that is bad. And Nwoye is saying complete that one first. Governor Diri knocks Donald Duke over comment on Lagos Calabar Coastal Road. It's actually an interesting conversation, and I like it, but I can't have a conversation, you know, talk about it now. Anambra APC rejects Soludo's appointment as Tinubu's campaign coordinator, demands reversal. So Anambra APC saying, no, you cannot do that. You cannot say Soludo should lead. No, what are we doing there? One of those things I spoke about. Opposition parties meet Atiku and Obi and Makinde over single candidate against Tinubu. Insecurity, rigging fears, fuel doubts over INEC's readiness. INEC pledges credible polls amid fears of AI manipulation. Tinubu's campaign, this is another interesting one. Tinubu's campaign council reveals fear of voters, Atiku is saying. EFCC reopens Atiku's 20-year-old probe. Why now, if I may ask? Anyways, Benue, NDC's Professor Shija vows to tackle insecurity and close IDP camps. Nigeria lags as African economies lead in 2027 growth forecast. You can pick up that paper to know what economies are leading or what countries. Marketers seek inclusion in federal government's petrol discount. I wish I could talk about this, but I wouldn't want to. Time. Vanguard newspaper, 2027. I'll just look at the ones that I have not spoken about. 2027, we are preparing to win. Atiku and Obi are shooting the breeze. APC spokesperson. Expanded APC campaign council, a confession of fear. Atiku is saying, ADC accuses APC of coercing opposition governors into campaign council. What do they mean by coercing, truly? ADC, see, it is politics. Get everybody who you want to get on board and make sure you get them on board. Is it not politics? So how is ADC saying, come on, it's politics. Adeleke, Ademola Adeleke says 4 years not enough for Tinubu's reforms to deliver results. 4 years not enough for Tinubu's reforms to deliver results. ADC accuses APC of plotting one-party dictatorship with expanded campaign council. They can also do it. Can't ADC also do it? They can do it. Is it because APC is doing it? If ADC can do it, they should go ahead and do it. It's simple. It's the game of politics. Six opposition parties hold talks with Atiku, Obi, Duke, Makinde ahead of 2027. He is collecting politicians like shields. Atiku calls Tinubu's expanded campaign council confession of year. We have no excuse not to win. Uzodinma warns APC leaders against complacency ahead of 2027. Wike says no APC leader should claim victory in 2027 without delivering their state for Tinubu. Ubasani asks Kaduna political appointees to mobilize support for Tinubu's re-election. Tinubu suffers gaffe, refers to himself as governor at APC campaign council inauguration. When I saw the story on the cable newspaper, I was like, come on, cable. There's that moment of forgetfulness for everybody. So is that this shouldn't be a headline. Come on. But I just had to put it there so that I get to call out some of these. Anybody can, there's a moment of forgetfulness. There are moments where you get into a room and you forget what you want to actually do in the room and you're actually thinking, or you get into a supermarket and you remember, I want to buy something but I've forgotten. So that should come on.

0: Anyways, I just wanted to point it out so that if you find yourself in that position, ask yourself, haven't you been in that position before? Daily Post newspaper, is the presidency the first? The president, rather. 2027 presidency, Lukman reviews details of coalition talks with Atiku and Peter Obi to unseat Tinubu. Thugs attack NDC secretariat in Edo State. Why should thugs do that? See, allow people, no matter the political party they belong to do their campaign. SDP's Adebayo fires at Tinubu, says, go home, let Nigeria breathe. Dele Momodu is saying 2027 presidency, Peter Obi will humiliate Tinubu in some southern parts. That's what Dele Momodu is saying. Okay, Peter Obi will humiliate Tinubu in some southern parts. Okay, Dele Momodu is also saying Tinubu won't agree if he loses, but we will chase him out. Dele Momodu there. Dele Momodu is also saying Tinubu has done worse than Abacha. Dele Momodu there. 2027, Tinubu won't campaign. And Tinubu can't campaign. Governors will cash out votes through all means. Sam Amadi is there. Let's take your reactions now. 0802-4000-0911. 0802-4000-0911. So that's how to call us if you want to join the conversation via the WhatsApp platform. It is 0704499491. Facebook, it is CLASSICFM911. So let's start with this reaction. And this one is coming from Olabode Isojola. I pray I got that one right. Olabode Isojola. And this is what Olabode says. Minister of Aviation and Aerospace Development, Festus Keyamo, has publicly accused former Vice President Atiku Abubakar of hypocrisy over his recent public criticisms of economic hardship and high living cost in Nigeria. He never said that there was no economic hardship in the country like you are saying now. That's what Olabode is saying that I said. Reflect, and he said, he put it in bold, reflection of your usual bias. Reflection of your usual bias. And he said, has publicly accused former Vice President Atiku Abubakar of hypocrisy over his recent public criticisms of economic hardship and high living costs in Nigeria. Please, if you remember what I said that although part of this conversation, and Olabode, if you are listening, I would like you to counter this I'm saying. And please, if you heard me say this that I'm saying, please also share with me your thought. Because when you say I'm biased, I'll tell you. And then if you do not reply the comments, then I know that you are extremely choosing, you're choosing to support whoever you want to support or say things because it suits you. And I said that although part of this conversation was about the aviation industry, please, did I say anything about this or not? That is one. And I said that the Keyamo cannot say that there is no economic hardship, saying that it is hypocritical of Atiku to say that there is economic hardship. Please, did I say this or not? Because you're saying reflection of your usual bias. If I did say this the way I'm saying it now, if anybody who listened agrees that I said it, then Olabode, I believe that you are actually choosing to hear. You are filtering something because maybe you have a biased mindset and not looking at it from the angle of the conversations that have been had. You also said, Soludo never said it's only the elite that agrees with the government. He said there is never a time the elite collectively agree with the government's performance, not that the non-elites do not feel it or agree the same way. He said, as usual, this is only a reflection of your bias. Dr. Alex, please be guided. We are watching. I'm also watching you, Olabode, and I believe that so many other persons who are listening are watching you. And I read the headline, and I also told you a little about it, that Soludo, and I read it again, because this is the thing we have about Nigerian listeners. When we listen, when we say the truth about some of these things, it hurts us. We fail to connect to reality, and we want to call out everybody who does not say things the way we would want it to be. If you remember, I said Soludo eulogizes Tinubu, says Nigeria has never witnessed greater elite consensus on a president's performance. Please, what does this mean, Mr. Olabode Isijuola? Anyways, I needed to call that out because I told you that I am open to your criticism. But if your criticism is about pull him down, I will not allow you to do that. That's what I will not. Other radio stations, other presenters will, maybe, but I will not. So, and let me quote him. In terms of the economic management of this country, there has never been a time, there has never been any time in our history where there has been, when there has been greater elite consensus about the trajectory of economic reforms, never before in the history of Nigeria. The history I know about our politics, look around the history of Nigeria. There has been no time in our history when you have such a constellation, a consensus of opinion that one man deserves to be re-elected in this country. It has never happened before. I am not the one saying, Soludo is saying. So Olabode Isijuola, where is the bias in what I have said? Good morning, Mr. Olabode, or Miss Olabode. I don't know if you be woman or be man, but I just wanted to call that out. Anyways, if you think I'm biased, send me a message. Bring your facts. Hello, good morning, Classic FM.
1: Hello, good morning.
0: Good morning. Go ahead, please.
1: Auntie Jane.
0: Ah, yes, I know Auntie Jane. Good morning. To our thoughts. Anyways, 0802-4000-911. I'll get to the phone lines now and then I'll take your reactions via WhatsApp. We have loads of reactions on WhatsApp. Okay, try and call back if you can. You can join in there. Share with us. If you're joining for the first time, what do you think about the conversations thus far? Good morning, Dr. Alex. Former governor of Cross River State, Donald Duke, is 100% right concerning the coastal road alignment from Edo Delta, Bayelsa, Rivers, Akwa Ibom to Cross River State will require many bridges due to swampy areas in those regions. And terrorists hit Bronu military post. This is highly condemnable. Our government is just sacrificing the life of these young men. May God comfort their families and rest their souls. 100 scoop granite oil. I felt bad watching the video on Facebook how both young and mature are rushing to scoop it inside jerry can. The suffering and hardship is too much. Engineer Laide, your thoughts there. Okay, thank you very much. Let's move on now and take some more reactions here. We take this call. Hi, good morning. Good morning. Thank you for joining. Go ahead, please.
1: Yeah, let me look at the position of the APC saying that APC should stop coercing people to enter their party. Nobody coerced anybody. If APC were not able to this election, they should rather answer rather than making from a compulsory comment. Don't people join APC. They really join APC. So they cannot come out and tell me that APC are the one coercing people to join them. I think it was a member of PDP before you join APC. Does it mean that they coerced him?
0: Thank you so much for your time. Thank you. Okay. Ezechima, I would have taken your reaction, but I noticed that some of the messages you did send yesterday were deleted. I'm always extremely careful when it comes to people sending me messages and then after I've read them, they delete them. I stop taking some of those messages. Why? Because if there is a need to call up these, I want to say that this is there, you know. So unfortunately, I have to watch. I have to be careful about these antecedents. So I have to skip yours for today, please. Dozier, Dr. Alex, good morning. Thank you for all you do. Thank you so much, Dozier, for joining, sir. You said, I want to respond to the spilled groundnut oil in Lagos. This is to tell the government of the president and his spokesperson, Onanuga, who says there is no more hardship in Nigeria, that it's worse than we can imagine. I hope they are seeing it, that people are really, really poor and suffering in this country, but they will tell you that they are not aware. How can people be scooping groundnut oil from the gutter? That shows you how much impoverished they have become in the past 3 years. Okay, you said it's shameful, honestly. Alex, have a great day. And you too, Dozier. Good morning. Elijah, good morning. I said, Dr. Alex, I would have highly commended the INEC chairman for declaring that who leads Nigeria belongs exclusively to Nigeria people. But we know he's part of the harsh system and is always speaking from both sides of his cheeks in your thoughts. He said, for our Senate president, asking APC governors to stop eyeing unavailable positions so shows his deep fear that his position is at stake of being taken because of his of what he has done in terms of failing to do what he needs to do. I had to paraphrase. And disappointment to the exalted position he presently occupies. And very shameful and disappointed that someone like him would be given such a position. Okay, Elijah, everyone has a right to the position. That's what we need to understand. Away from that, let me take this call or try and call back. Dr. Alex, it pains me when a professor who is now a governor is telling us that Tinubu's government is for the elites. Where is the place of the common man? They don't care about us. Good morning, Dr. Elijah. Thank you, Dr. Elijah Usen, for joining. Thank you so much for joining. You've heard that somebody said that I am biased in my statement that he did not. Olabode, why are you deleting it? Oh, you said I am biased. Now you are deleting your messages. Olabode Isojola. No, you do not delete your messages. If you think that, as you said, that I said, and you said reflection of your bias, you do not delete your messages. Olabode, it's interesting that you are deleting it. And I say it here. If you think that what I have said is wrong, point it out. If you point it out, I'll bring facts where I've said it and I quoted, you know, somewhere. And now you are deleting your messages. Olabode Isojola. You don't do that. Yes, Isijola, I will call you out. If you think I'm biased, you send messages that are not true, I will call you out. And do not delete messages. If you think that what you said is true, do not delete messages. So who is a reflection of the bias now? Me or yourself? Anyways, as I say, I go talk and the way it is. Hi, good morning, Classic FM. Good morning, sir. Thank you for joining. Go ahead, please.
1: When we speak of food, talk about the election every time, and we all continue to talk about to do the refinery. They even work, maybe even to do. Because somebody that I know, that could only him, do the refinery for between 4 years. We all work, we work to repair. We cannot work it for complete. How many years? So I want to know.
0: That's what we're saying. To give it to the government has said that they are trying to collaborate or work with some Chinese companies, about two Chinese investors, to revive the refinery. Some persons questioned it and said, why Chinese? And most importantly, how are we going to get it working? I've said it that someone suggested that it should be sold as scrap, but I said that we can actually build a new refinery. You can look for investors to actually get on it. Anyways, let's take some more of your reactions before the news. The news is coming up now. Franklin is saying, good morning, Alex. I don't agree with the narrative that women can put a woman as president. Why have they not put the right man in power? Let's stop encouraging what is not obtainable. No disrespect to women. No, it's a disrespect. Listen, women, anyways, the bomb. Good morning. You said, Dr. Alex, what are they doing? Going to do with the groundnut oil scooping they scooped from the gutters. May God help us. Thank you so much, Debon, for joining. We'll go on this break. When we return, I get to take more of your reactions after this. Stay close. 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

0: In the news,
1: the Nigerian Air Force says it acknowledged the concerns expressed by residents of Igbokada, Ondo State, particularly reports of an offensive ODOC and fears of possible environmental impacts following the aircraft accident. Nigerian Air Force spokesperson Ahimen Ejodame said it noted the discomfort, anxiety, and uncertainty such circumstances may cause and assured the affected community that their concerns are being taken seriously. Moving on, the federal government has approved plans to build a new eastern-western electricity grid as part of efforts to address Nigeria's recurring power grid collapses. The Minister of Power, Joseph Tegbe, who disclosed this also, outlined plans to address long-standing weaknesses in the country's electricity transmission infrastructure. Meanwhile, the Inspector General of Police, Olatunji Dissu, says the conduct of police personnel before, during, and after the 2027 general elections would make Nigerians happy and proud of the force. He also assured Nigerians that the police would ensure professionalism during the forthcoming poll. A fire has destroyed a building comprising three flats in Greenson Avenue, New Road, Borokri, in Port Harcourt in the early hours of this morning, despite a heavy downpour. Eyewitnesses say firefighters battled the flames and prevented the fire from spreading to nearby buildings. And also the following scene, 16 pupils and a teacher have been killed after a roof collapsed at a school in the northwest Pakistani. According to the emergency services, 19 people were injured, with six in critical condition being treated in the hospital. And now to the world of sport. Inter Milan is reportedly considering a move for Nigerian goalkeeper Maduka Okoye, as Udinese valued the 26-year-old at £20 million. Report says Inter are assessing their goalkeeper options and have identified the Udinese shortstopper as a potential target. And now to the world of business. The federal government, through the Debt Management Office, DMO, has offered 7.15 trillion naira FGN bond for September subscription, as the officer will come in three tranches. The first tranche is a 50 billion naira for February 2034 10-year reopening bond with a 19% interest rate, followed by 800 billion naira offer for September 2036 10-year reopening bond with a 16.79% interest rate. And that's the headline news right here on Classic 91.1 FM. I am Jimmy. And funny, sir. Good morning.
2: 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Keynote speakers, Professor Joash Amopitong, INEC Chairman, Nigeria, Malam Lanre Isa Onilu, Director General, National Orientation Agency. 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Please note, this event is strictly by invitation. 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
1: 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It is Classic FM 91.1, the station that plays every song you know. Okay, so I'm Dr. Alex, and we're having a conversation, taking your reactions, and let's get to hear from you. As I always say, if you think that the information that I'm sharing are not true,
0: bring your counter arguments, I present mine, and then facts speak. I bring numbers in the cases that I have to. I quote dates in the cases I have to. And if you have to, please bring all those conversations on board. And do you know something I love about our organization? All our conversations are automatically recorded. Yeah. All radio stations have that. So your conversations are automatically recorded here. And that's why I tell us that when I say something, if you doubt me, someone sent a message one time, and I told our business development manager, where I think the person knows him, and sent him a message because that's the easiest way to get through. And I said, this is what I said. We can pick up the off-air recording, and you know, see, I've said it before. If I want to join a political party, I will leave doing this job as a journalist and go join a political party and speak for the political party. I'm not here to speak for any political party. We see the areas I say the government is not doing well. But we fail to see the area where I say the government is doing well. When I hail the government, oh, it's okay. Oh, I have done well. There are no bias. But when I do not, it becomes that I'm biased. I do not, see, to be sincere, I'll say it again. I do not care what you think, sir or ma. I will always say it according to the facts and figures that I have right in front of me. Victor Kitoya Rufus, good morning, sir. How are you doing, sir? You said on the inauguration of presidential campaign for 2027 general election, the government has made the federal and other tiers of government receive more fund from the FARC. First and foremost, the monies are for all tiers of government according to the law. So there is nothing wrong in allowing the states to have more resources to develop the states and local governments. The APC government has done more for Nigerians even though the cost of living is high because of cost of transportation. The high cost of transportation is the reason for the level of inflation we are seeing. This I believe that the state governors would tackle as we progress with our reforms. And let me tell you this. Reacting to this, I will tell you that the problem the president has is the governors. I'll say it again. You might not agree with me, but I'll say it again. The problem the president has is the governors. The governors are closer to the grassroots. This thing we talk about micro, it is the governors. The president will do the economy up there. The governors are supposed to translate it down to the people. So if the governors are not translating it down to the people, then the governors have failed the people, in turn failed the president. And you know the thing I love about Nigerians? Nigerians do not look at the governors or the local governments. They look at the president. So I just wanted to... This is the information I was giving someone some days ago. I said, this. See, politics is a game of understanding how the system plays and who should be held responsible. Dr. Alex, the National Assembly and the State Assemblies do not have a restricted terms. The average Nigerian has a stealing mentality. You said the average Nigerian has a stealing mentality. For this reason, people will scoop granite oil from gutters, which they will sell to unsuspecting Nigerians. No, now, Victor Kitoya Rufus, do you think that you said they have a stealing mentality? So are you saying that they want to scoop this granite oil? They're scooping it because they want to sell it to unsuspecting Nigerians. Anyways, what do I know? Maybe true, maybe not. But is there? But for the national, the statement by Akpabio, it's not about the National Assembly. The statement about that he said that 8 years is for governors. He said the constitution, and he was referring to 8 years of governorship in position. Not for the National Assembly. They don't. If they have a tenure, Ahmed Lawan will not be there since 1999 from House of Rep to the Senate. Victor Kitoya Rufus, you also said on statement by the president that he will not be in all the state campaign. There are some key states which the president must be present. During President Jonathan's time, he also skipped some states. Dr. Alex, if the elites that determine the it is the elites that determine the direction of any country. The elites are the ones that understand economic reforms. You do not expect the people in the power, in the lower ladder, to understand the economic direction. For you, Governor Soludo is right in his assertion. Okay, thank you so much, Victor Kitoya Rufus. At least, Victor Kitoya Rufus, you are not saying that I am biased. You are not saying that I'm biased with what the analysis. Dr. Alex, Soludo's statement on Tinubu's performance tells you that the education of most black people, irrespective of the location and class of the education, might be a waste of resources in your thought, as Osaze Esosa. He said even some of the people contributing to this platform claiming that they are educated and enlightened tells us the reasoning faculty of most black folks are in their stomach. And it's shameful and most unfortunate for the race. It shows in the level of civilization of the black race since the world began. There is no area that they are doing well except eating and procreation. My brother, you're weeping for my race. No. I am. Anyways, because everyone has a right to disagree. That's basically it. It's not about pull anybody down, but has a right to disagree. Hi, good morning, Classic FM.
4: Good morning.
0: Good morning, Chief John, sir. Go ahead, sir. Yes, sir. Good morning, sir.
4: Yes, sir. When I listen to you, you are giving me life. Thank you.
0: Well, thank you.
4: See, they come with their tricks again. The other time they say for faith in the Lord. And because of insecurity, nobody will go there for campaign. Now, people are coming again. They will not go around that campaign. So that people will not ask questions. If in case we win and we could not perform, those things that is error men will talk. He will say,
0: oh, Chief John, you can call back, sir. We lost the line there. Okay, thank you. King Ben, good morning. You said not having the capacity and strength to move to all the 36 states and FCT for your campaign is a factor that may disqualify you. Sending governors to states on your behalf is a show of irresponsibility. This shows you are not fit and healthy to govern this country. I do not know where it's stipulated that the president must go to 36 states to campaign. It's not stipulated anywhere. So if he does not, I can't remember if Obi went to all the 36 states to campaign. I can't remember. Or maybe Atiku went to all the 36 states to campaign. I can't remember. But it's not stipulated anywhere that he must go everywhere to campaign. No, in my thoughts, it does not hold water. All these people that attach the high prolific title should behave like their title, especially those with SAN, PhD, Prof, Engineer. Many of them have rubbed these names on the mud. Festus Keamo, you might not be seeing the suffering from your side, but I can categorically tell you the number of people who begs you on your contact list and on the street has increased multiple. Festival has been granite oil. The hunger has risen. Leave family out of people's. That's why in the victory election and here the people of it. If you can, this call back.

Okay. Thank you. It's over a minute and 24 seconds. Good morning, Classic FM. Perez Presibe joining us. You said, I'm listening to you guys from the U.S. This message is geared towards the response of one of your listeners, Mr. or Mrs. Olabode. It's actually a Mr. by Mr. Olabode Isijola. I'll call it out. As fact, I just read up about the person's profile. Remember, I'm a journalist. I have my eyes, you know. So I just read, it's actually Mr. He said, it is a height of dictatorship for us as a people to accuse others of being biased because they don't speak in support of our preferred personalities. The likes of Wike, Atiku, Tinubu, and Obi are all speaking from both sides of their mouth, using ethnic, tribe, and religion, because the likes of Olabode are fanning their egocentric irresponsibility. Until we start seeing these individuals for whom they are and not based on sentimental preferences, we as a people will continue going round in circles. God bless Nigeria. Okay, God bless. Thank you for joining us, Mr. Perez Presibe. Thank you for listening to us from the US. Thank you. Akima, thank you. Queen from Woji. He said, good morning, Alex. Please don't listen. Okay. Thank you, Ma. Thank you, Queen from Woji. I wouldn't want to read what you said, please. Thank you. Good morning, Dr. Alex. That is the exact words you used. The Minister of Aviation cannot deny the fact that there is hunger in the country. Okay, thank you, Charles, for Charles Johnson. Dan DeSane, Sir Alex, good morning. Your transparency, your analysis, even though you said the truth, some persons may not see it as the truth now, but later they will see it. I'm grateful, Dan DeSane, Nsan Awaji. Thank you for your thoughts. It's appreciative of the fact. As I say, we will not always agree. But saying why I had to call out his name is, he said that a reflection of my usual bias. And I called out I made the statements that I made, and then you started deleting your message when you said a reflection of my usual bias. That is a categorical statement. It's a categorical statement. And he did put it in bold. So that's why I called him out. I've had so many persons who have said some things about me, yeah. I just look at it and I laugh and I go ahead and I. But when you call me out that way, it's your thought, it's your line of thought, and I'll call you out and then allow people who listened also to be the judge. So if people listen and they say, oh, Alex, that is actually what you said, I'll apologize on air. Maybe I've forgotten almost immediately. Maybe someone is suffering from dementia. Okay. Kilo, thank you so much for your thoughts. It's appreciated. We are all entitled to our opinions. I also want to take this quickly. There's a lot of reactions here. Good luck. Okay, thank you. I wouldn't want to read what you said at the other side. You said, Dr. Alex, this is not the first time Akpabio is making such statements. And he's the first senator making such statements. That's to show you that 98% of them in the Senate don't know the reason why they are there. Okay. Dr. Alex Soludo is saying the truth. It is not only the rich that is seeing that the president is doing better. For the first time in this life, he has said the way it is. Okay. And Saturday from Akpajo, you also said that what I tell you about Governor Adeleke is that he's disappointing the people of Osun State. Maybe he signed an agreement about his re-election. Well, politics is about personal interest. Politicians don't care about their citizens. Okay, Chima Obani, good morning to you too. Thank you for joining. The president saying he won't attend campaigns and rallies. He said the statement is worrisome, but that is his choice as usual. And the best campaign and rally Tinubu should be looking forward to is honoring presidential debates that will be hosted by different organizations and media houses. That way he will either market or the market himself. Okay. The news about the said bank staff that defrauded friends. No, he did not defraud friends and family members. No, he did not. He connived with his friends and family members to carry out that fraud. It's on the paper. You can read about it. Said, you know someone that made away with customers' money in the bank and the bank was not liable for losses. Okay, I had to just skip it because of time. Thugs attacking NDC Secretary in Edo State. Your opinion?

0: when a witchcraft cries in the night and a child dies in the morning, the primary suspect will be the witchcraft. I beckon on the good people of Edo State to guide their hearts with diligence. Okay, Chima Obani, thank you for your time. Mr. Chineke, you said Nance targets 10 million votes for the president. This statement is not acceptable. There are some other words you use there I can't use. It said it's shameful for that those who they say are the leaders of tomorrow lacks knowledge of their rights. Statement shows that our youths are insensitive to the damage of our administration, the administration has done. Thank God many youths are now conscious of political developments. Okay, Mr. Chineke there. One of the areas they pointed out was the area of Nell Fund. So that's one of the areas they pointed out. Ambassador from Port Harcourt Township on the consensus candidate to race against the incumbent president is a welcome development, else the repeat of 2023 mistake, you said. Dr. Alex, the hardship in the administration strings anybody supporting the government is either benefiting from the government or ethnic. There's something used there. I can't use it on radio. Thank you so much for joining, Ambassador. And just like I did say, my job is to filter. I wouldn't want to say it the way you've said. Joe Sam, deleting messages shows the height of it. Okay. Listen, just like I did say, you might not agree with me. You know, someone actually also sent me a message and said, look at me, here I say it the way it is. Why I say it the way it is you just take it that Alex is calling himself out. I will call myself out. So that when I call myself out, there's something we used to do when we were young. Before anybody will yab you, yab yourself first. When you don't yab yourself finish, you can't start to talk about the person. So the person will get anything to tell you again. Somebody said here that it looks like, I won't mention the person's name, that I do not like correction. I don't know if I do not like correction, but I will not entertain a lie. If your word of correction is that I lie, then I will not accept it. If your term of it looks like you do not like correction is that you lie against me, then so be it. You have your thoughts there. If you lie against me, and then I'm saying that this is what I said, and then you tell me that I do not take correction, then it is okay. I won't mention your name, but you know that I'm talking to you. You know you sent that message. I've said it. I've seen so many messages here. If I tell you the messages I've seen here, I won't. You can read my comment and let listeners make input about it. No, Kilo. No, I wouldn't want to say other things that other person said. You know, no. There's no need. We're not putting words. Everyone, some persons are also looking for popularity. So, good morning, Dr. Alex. I'll say it again. Putting money in those refineries is a waste. They should be scrapped and modular refineries be built. It saves so much more. And I think that modular refineries should be built too. You know, I said it. Let's build new refineries. Please, I want to ask, do elected political office holders and their appointees pay taxes to the Nigerian state? And how do I get an invite? Walter, I don't know. Maybe if I get information on how you could get an invite, I don't know it. You know, it's strictly on invitation. I would definitely share with you. Thank you so much, Lee from Sani Abacha. Thank you for joining us. I appreciate your time there. Michael Sonny Iyoyo from St. John's Warfare. You're saying on Wike, telling the governors they must deliver their states for APC is laughable. The only thing that occupies Wike's mind as we speak is how Tinubu can return so he can continue. I wouldn't want to say what you said there. You should know that what happened in 2023 will not repeat itself, except... Okay, I'm trying to be careful, please. Alex, the monster bedeviling our country is tribalism. The very day we will do away with tribalism, our country will be on the right track. Is anybody in this country that is there anybody in this country that is feeling the heat of this present administration? The last time you checked, the president hasn't built a special market, especially for a particular tribe. The rain is hitting seriously hard on every roof. Nigerians have not gotten it so rough like this, even in the dark days. Okay. Michael Sonny, thank you for joining there. Ezechima, I've seen your message too. I appreciate your messages. And yes, I appreciate. Yes, I understand. But just like I did say, when people delete messages, it's okay for this to be there. That is why you are sharing your thoughts. Not all messages will be read because of the time frame. I had to extend this time so that I can accommodate as much reactions as possible. But that does not mean that you should delete messages. If you delete messages, it's a source or a sign of concern. I don't know if you understand what I'm saying. Because we have regulators. I have my NBC watching me, listening to me every day. So I am careful about what I say. And I also am careful about messages that I read. If you see, I try as much as I can to manage the situation. So that, because anything anybody says, if I read it the way it is, I have helped the person say it. And you know, just like I say, technology, messages are deleted. So I need to also be careful, and I hope you understand this. Thank you so much for your understanding, sir. Martin Segbe, talking about Governor Diri, you said it's a good warning to... Okay, I think you got it a bit wrong. But thank you, Martins. Hi, Alex. Nigerians should be wiser and take one man telling Nigerians that they've already won in some states for the president who can put... As for Soludo, you should focus on his... Okay, I can't say what you've just said, please. No. David, please. I'm trying to... Anyways, the statement of God's will, Akpabio, is nothing but shameful of a leader of his magnitude when there are lots of needed and economic empowerment executive bill to pass into law so as to enhance the growth of our society. Akpabio should... Okay, I wouldn't want to say the last one you said, Pastor Sunday. From Rumibo, thank you so much. Thank you, everyone who has joined in. Thank you for your time. I appreciate your reactions. They mean a lot to me. Thank you for sending your messages. Thank you for not agreeing with me. You don't need to agree with me. If you agree with me, then it's either I am lying to you or you are lying to me. You know, but thank you so much for listening to us. I am not a perfect being. I am not. I take corrections, but not when you lie. You tell lies against me. I will always want to take correction. If you say that I said this, point it out. Someone has called on this radio station and said, oh, Shea, woo, and all of those. See, listen, we would always be Nigerians. We would always take the shots and everything. I'm open to having these conversations. If you think that there are areas that, oh, no, this is something, that is something, call it out. I'll be open to hearing from you. But if you say lies against me, I, for one, will not take it. Because if you say lies or tell lies against me, it means that you already have something against me. Anyways, good morning to us. And hope you do enjoy the rest of your day. It's a lovely Thursday. Stay close. It is Classic FM 91.1. We are the station that plays every song you know. I'm Dr. Alex. Good morning.
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That's right, medical student visas. We process China medical student visas, Namibia medical student visas, Belarus medical student visas, India medical student visas, Pakistan medical student visas, Russia medical student visas, Canada student visas, Mexico student visas, Brazil student visas. 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and work in Canada, study and work in Poland, study and work in Finland, study and work in Brazil, study and work in Mexico, study and work in Russia, study and work in Latvia, study and work in 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and work in Newcastle, UK, study and work in Liverpool, UK, study and work in Birmingham, UK. 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Admission into medical courses now in progress. We process admissions into medical courses in the following countries. Study medicine in Turkey. Study medicine in Russia. Study medicine in China. Study medicine in Belarus. Study medicine in Poland. Study medicine in Kazakhstan. Study medicine in Germany. Study medicine in Kyrgyzstan. Study medicine in Lithuania. Study medicine in the Dominican Republic. Study medicine in Barbados. Study medicine in the Caribbean Islands. Study medicine in Grenada. Study medicine in Hungary. Study medicine in Georgia. Study medicine in the Czech Republic. Study medicine in Serbia. Study medicine in Cyprus. Study medicine in Chile. Study medicine in Finland. Study medicine in Sweden. Study medicine in Malta. Study medicine in Latvia. Study medicine in Ukraine. Study medicine in Estonia. Study medicine in Egypt. Study medicine in Armenia. Study medicine in Slovakia. Study medicine in Albania. Study medicine in Finland. Study medicine in Bulgaria. Study medicine in Slovenia. Study medicine in Croatia. Study medicine in Bosnia. Study medicine in Azerbaijan. Study medicine in Germany. Study medicine in Greece. Study medicine in Bulgaria. Study medicine in Romania. Study medicine in Uganda. Study medicine in Tanzania. Study medicine in Namibia. Study medicine in Rwanda. 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

0: say so.
1: Okay. Maybe I shouldn't.
0: Carry on with the song titled Do You Hear What I Hear? Before that was Garrett Brooks with the song titled Victim of the Game. You also got to listen to Willie Nelson with the song titled Can I Sleep in Your Arms? As well as Coal Miner's Daughter by Loretta Lynn. All played right here. 13 minutes past 12 o'clock. A beautiful Thursday afternoon. My name is Soba. Let's look at your request. What would you love to listen to? Remember, the request time is 12 o'clock to 10 past 12. 12 o'clock to 10 past 12. After that, no more requests from you, but I get to play all the songs that feature.

it into the time frame. Okay. I did play your song already. Kayode, Katie. No, that's not a Kayode. That's probably a Kalada. Yeah, that's probably Kalada. I played your song already. It says, good afternoon, Soba. Please play me Coal Miner's Daughter by Loretta Lynn. KD from the... Thank you very much for your message. Appreciate. Away from that one. This one is from Ella Elasha. She says, a pleasant day to you, our unrivaled queen of the airwaves, queen of good energy on radio. I says, how are you today? I'm good. Trust, exuberant, and beautiful as always. Okay, now flips hair. Please kindly play for my relaxation the song from Shania Twain titled From This Moment. This is Elashas from Port Harcourt. Elashas, thank you very much. Appreciate it.

women and stress. A man's life is easy, especially with aesthetics. A man's life is easy. I wore something today on my head, actually, that is giving me a lot of headache. I decided to take it off because please. I don't know why I'm doing all this fashion for. Inside this studio where nobody sees me. Please, take it off. This one almost killed me. What is this? My brain was not braining at some point. blood clots. That's what just happened. Because I just couldn't understand. Please, I'm taking it off. Moving on. This one here says, good afternoon, Soba. Can you play me You Are My Best Friend, a song by Don Williams? This message is from Sir James, texting from Mile 1 here in Port Harcourt. Okay, away from that one, this one here says, hi, Soba. I beg, play Turn Between Two Lovers. Turn Between Two Lovers, feeling like a fool. I like this request. It says, this message is from Owus. Owus from Port Harcourt says, the song is by Mary McGregor. Away from Owus, this one here says, good afternoon, Soba. I hope your day is going well. Please play me Hello God, a song by Dolly Parton. I am Josam, thank you very much. Good afternoon, Soba. Please play me In Love, the Rodeo Man, a song by Don Williams. Thanks a million. This message is from Basi Joseph. Thank you for that one. Justin is here. Hey, Justin. It says, good afternoon, Soba. I hope you're doing great today. Yes, I am. It says, please play me Jolene. Okay, this Jolene is by Ray La Montag. Okay, I'd look for that one. I will look for it. Justin, thank you very much. Away from Justin, this one here says, what's up, Soba? I'm good. Says, Soba, play It Wasn't God Who Made Honky Tonk Angel, a song by Kitty Wells. Okay, I got you. My name is Kenny and I'm texting from Borokiri. Kenny, appreciate your message. Hello, Suba. Play Mama Don't Let Your Baby Grow Up to Be a Cowboy. That's a song by Willie Nelson and Waylon Jennings. My name is Toy and I'm texting from Ada George. Toy, thank you very much. Remember, the request time is 12 o'clock to 10 past 12. I will not be playing your song if this message wasn't sent before 10 past 12. Thank you very much. Shalom is here. Shalom says, wonderful rainy day to all Classic FM staff. Shalom, we have had this conversation. We have had this conversation. Okay. I will type it to you this time. Moving on, it says, and all crew members, please play for my listening pleasure the song titled Listen to the Radio by Don Williams. I appreciate you. You are welcome. Shalom. Away from Shalom, Mikoreti Johnson is here. Good day, Pretty Soba. Please, I'd like you to play Just Because I'm a Woman, a song by the legendary Dolly Parton. This is Ekerete Johnson. Augustine, I'm fine now. Augustine says, so about the golden voice, the on air personality queen. Hi, says, good afternoon. How are you doing today? I'm doing great. Thanks for asking. Kindly please apply.

former Listening Pleasure and other reggae. Oh, Augustin Lay. It is a Thursday, not a Tuesday. It is Thursday, not a Tuesday. Okay. Augustin, thank you very much for that one, but I won't be playing your song because today it is actually dedicated to lovers of country music. Every Thursday is for country music. If you get a thumbs up, your song has been played. If you get a thumbs down, it will not be played, and that's because you're asking for something I cannot do at this time. Maybe much later. Starting off with this one, this is a song by Don Williams. It's titled Listen to the Radio. That's what I need you to do. Pay attention. Rapt attention.

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such a beautiful song. She's in love with a rodeo man, Dawn Williams. And before that, you listen to Just Because I'm a Woman by Dolly Parton. All great songs, timeless tunes and endless memories. Always right here on Classic FM 91.1. 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Okay, let's look at your request. 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Thursdays for country music, Wednesdays for traditional African songs done in African dialect. And of course, Tuesdays for reggae, for the reggae lovers. So whichever it is, well, I'm here for you. Request time is 12 o'clock to 10 past 12. Thank you very much. Let's head on to looking at your request. This one here says, hello Suba, good afternoon, hope your day is going good. Yes it is, thanks for asking. It says, please play me Check Yes or No by George Strait. I like that song. It's such a fun song. Tom Polo, thank you very much for your message. This one here says, good day Suba, how are you doing? I'm doing great, thanks for asking. It says, please play me I Need Somebody to Hold Me When I Cry. It's a song by Dawn Williams. This is Lee from Aba. Lee, how fun. Oh, it's been a while. Yeah, since Tuesday, actually. Yeah, it's been a while. Where were you yesterday? Away from Lee. Lee from Abad. This one here says, Suba, welcome back. Okay, thank you. It's been 2 weeks already. What are we talking about? Oh, thank you. It says, please play me Flowers Wouldn't Grow in the Garden of Stones, a song by Dawn Williams. I asked for it the last time, but I was late. Thank you. I'm okay. Okay. Okay, Amadi, thank you very much for your message. Yeah, you sent it pretty early today, 4 minutes past 12. Away from okay, this one here says, good day Suba, my name is Chukudi, please play me Vertical Expression, a song by Bellamy Brothers. Good song as well. Well, okay, away from that one, Ify Love is here. Ify says, good day Suba, I trust you're doing awesome today. Yes I am, thank you very much. It says, please play me Dancil's Addict for Me. Thanks so much and God bless you. This is Ify Love. Ify, I got you. Ikechukwu, too many Ikechukwu Finaberries. Yeah, he says, hi Suba, the undisputed pretty woman of Classic FM. Good afternoon. I guess you're doing good today. Yes, I am. I'm grateful for this week's entertainment on the Classic Lounge. Looking forward to enjoying more next week. Many thanks for the usual emphasis. Suba, please play me Write Your Name Across My Heart, a song by Kenny Rogers. Okay, he says, many thanks in anticipation. Have a pleasant day, week, year, month, everything. lots of love. Too many Ike Chukufinapuri. Appreciate your message. Wise B is here. Wise B says, good afternoon, Suba. Please play me. Wise B, welcome and goodbye. Welcome and goodbye. The request time is 12 o'clock to 10 past 12. Plus, you're asking for Knowing Me, Knowing You, da da da. There is nothing we can do. Oh, that's a song by ABBA, by the way. Away from that one, this one here says, good day, Auntie Suba. Please play me Some Broken Hearts Never Mend. It's a song by Dawn Williams. This is Oluchi texting from my one. Oluchi, my person. I got you. Let's start off with this one. If you get a thumbs up, your song has been played. If you get a thumbs down, it will not be played, because you're asking for something that we're not doing, the genre we're not doing, or you're asking for a song that is not

yet a classic. If you get a thumbs up, definitely played. All right, heading back into it, starting off with this one. It's a song by Dan Seals, and it's titled... Huh?

In the news, the African Democratic Congress presidential candidate Atiku Abubakar has launched a citizen engagement platform that lets Nigerians question him about his political record, policy proposals, and plans for the country. The platform, tagged Ask AA, is scheduled to go live at 8:30 p.m. today, according to a statement issued by the Director of Strategic Communication for the ADC Presidential Campaign Council, Frank Shaibu. Moving on, presidential candidate of the People's Redemption Party, PRP, Donald Duke, has described Bayelsa State Governor Dwoye Diri as a local champion following the governor's criticism of his position on the Lagos-Calabar Coastal Highway. Duke, a former governor of Cross River State, responded to Diri during a television interview this morning, insisting that the coastal road project was not feasible because of its cost and the terrain it would traverse. Away from that, the Nigerian Correctional Service has made its debut at the 6th International Chess for Freedom competition, joining inmates from several countries in an initiative aimed at promoting rehabilitation and intellectual development in correctional facilities. The competition featured participants from England, Romania, North Macedonia, Albania, Belgium, and Latvia, with Nigeria's participation hosted at the Bidemi Oladipupo IT Hub, Medium Security Custodial Center, Kirikiri, Lagos. In state news, governorship candidate of the Democratic Leadership Alliance in River State, Wari Bani Ezekiel, has raised an alarm over the destruction of his election billboard by suspected hoodlums at the DLA Party Secretariat at number 24 Oromenike Lane off Wogu Street, D-Line, Port Harcourt. In an interview, Wari Bani Ezekiel further accused persons who, according to him, claim to be owners of River State as masterminds of the destruction. In foreign news, 8 of 12 crew members are missing after a tanker caught fire off Romania's coast. Naval authorities say the San Marino-flagged wine trader was about 13 nautical miles east of the mouth of the river Danube at Sulina when it reported explosions and a fire this morning. In sports, Manchester United defender Lisandro Martinez said anger and frustration at defeat to Atletico Madrid led to his swipe at the club's board for a lack of investment in the transfer market. The English giants lost 2-0 in Spain on Tuesday in the

0: Champions League. They are also off to their worst start to a Premier League season for 40 years. And in business, the former Minister of Power and Special Advisor to the President, Ray Bala, has been getting consumers at the cost inefficiencies in Nigeria, arguing that reducing operational losses could help lower tariffs without compromising reliable supply. Babalola spoke at the third edition of the Abu Policy Lab organized by the German Embassy in Nigeria with the theme Fueling the Future, How to Power Nigeria. And that was the headline news on Classic FM 91.1. I am Sonia Edwin. Good afternoon.
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0: to know that you are there. Okay, I got it. Oh my goodness. Alright, I gotta take my baby back then.
1: Okay.
2: Fantastic. It's better. It's much, much, much better. just about 8 minutes to the top of the hour, 2 o'clock. I've got some special people in the studio. We'll be having a conversation today about food. When Lillian told me that we're going to have a conversation about food today, I said, why didn't you bring them yesterday? Yesterday's the day I talk about food. And she says, well, it's today, not yesterday. And we're definitely going to have that conversation. I can't wait to bring you in on all the gist as it concerns food. And they came bearing gifts. Hey, plenty of food in this company. We like food. And in a moment, I'll let you in on that one. But I've been playing you great songs here on the show. Usually on Thursdays, it's all about country music. If you're a lover of country music, you want to keep a date with us. On Tuesdays, it's reggae music. On Wednesdays, it's traditional African songs. And of course, on Thursdays, it's all about country music. From 12 o'clock to 10 past 12 is a request time. Thereafter, it's you and the music. I'm right here in the studio as well. In a moment, I'll let you in on the gist, but I'm changing the tempo of the music or the genre away from country. So what shall it be? Let's start off with this one. This is a song. I have no idea what he's saying, but it's a good song. It's by Julio Iglesias. My name is Soba. Stick around. Some more great music and conversation in a moment.

0: What do you do when life throws you a curveball? 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

0: tell you earlier, I did tell you earlier that we have amazing people in the studio. They've been seated here with me and I've laughed a lot. They've laughed a lot too. Now it's time to get into serious business. And when I mean serious business, food is serious business, right? Very serious, right? Chef Gorgeous, answer.
1: A very serious business.
0: Very serious business. Because yesterday we talked about stash. And the conversation, who has had stash? Chef,
1: yes,
0: chef. Chef Sarah, what are you doing with your life right now? All right, so I've got Chef Anastasia in the studio. Hello.
1: Hello.
0: Hi, you look nice.
1: Thanks.
0: Maybe I should come and borrow your uniform. Aww. At least they will take me seriously. Then I've got Chef Oge. Hi.
2: Hello.
0: Good afternoon to you. Chef Dora. Hello.
3: Hello.
0: Shadora has the cutest voice. She said, I feel like she's a very calm person, right?
3: Yeah.
0: Hey, see their faces. I see it. I love it. And then, of course, you got Chef Sarah.
4: Hello.
0: Yeah. That's one that's been doing bedroom voice here for us. And they all called her out on it. All right, so they are here from Eddie's School of Culinary Art. I think I'm going to have to start off with Chef Gorgeous Anastasia. Hello.
1: Hello.
0: Tell us what you're all about.
1: Hello. Good afternoon.

0: Port Harcourt, listeners of Classic FM. So we are from Eddie's Food Academy of Culinary Arts, and okay, we are here to celebrate the World Food Day.
1: Okay.
0: So with me, I'm here with my co-chefs, and I am Chef Anastasia. Mm. We'll be talking about food, not just food as we eat it, but all the importance of it. So that's why we are here today. So with me, we have
2: Chef Obichi.
3: Chef Sarah.
4: Chef Dora.
1: Apparently, my own introduction was not enough. They had to do it the way that they planned, the way they said they were going to this. So now we not spoil their shine. Exactly, it's gonna work that way. All right, so I think I'm just going to head on to asking the questions. Yeah, when we say food is innovative today, or we say innovative today, nourish tomorrow, what exactly do you mean about that? Chef Dora, I think I'm going to start with you. Come closer a bit, just a bit closer. Okay. Fantastic. Go ahead.
4: All right. Thank you. It means we must find better, smarter way to produce, preserve, distribute, and preserve food today to ensure healthier and food secure future for the next generation.
1: Okay.
4: Innovation does not always mean using expensive technology. It can also mean improving traditional farming method, reducing food waste, using local ingredients creatively, and teaching people how to prepare safe and nutritious meal. However, this year, World Chef Day, the same innovative today, nourish tomorrow, reminds us the choice we make today about food today will shape the health of well-being of the future generation. At Eddie's Academy Culinary Arts, we believe innovation begins in our kitchen, our farms, and communities. By using local ingredients creatively, reducing food waste, promoting food safety, and preparing nutritious meal for the nation.
1: Interesting. And the theme for this year's World Food Day is nourish today,
4: innovative today, nourish tomorrow.
1: Okay, hence the reason I asked that question in the first place. We live in a society where food is life, really. And when we talk about, you know, how much food do we actually get? How much can we afford the kind of meals that we need for nutrition? When we look at that, we realize that maybe we truly have to be innovative with our food. So let's say innovation would mean, if I used to eat beans like that, I cannot make it into akara. That's innovation. And I make it into moi moi. That's innovation. Is it something completely outside the box, or is just, you know, change the style of the way you make your meal? Is it that? Dr. Anastasia, I'll ask you that one. Doctor, chef, go ahead.
0: Okay. I will say, when we talk about innovation, we mean sometimes you can blend into cultures.
1: Okay. Okay.
0: And create something different from the normal, and make a pleasant meal out of it while keeping healthy diet.
1: Okay, yeah. I'd like to ask my next question. What is the World Food Day about? Go ahead.
0: Okay, the World Food Day generally is it's a yearly celebration of food, like is always on the 16th of October.
1: Okay,
0: this started all from the Food and Agriculture Organization of the United Nations. So the major importance of the World Food Day, it focuses on fighting hunger, food security, healthy nutrition, supporting farmers, and reducing waste. So what we are preaching is how much we source our meals, how much we take good meals, especially storing them and eating them healthy and making a balanced nutrition for everyone.
1: Interesting. Storing. I think the storing part is where I'm headed next. How can we reduce wastage? Exactly. You know, people have a lot of food. Sometimes you throw a party and there's leftover, you cannot finish it. Some people don't even give it out. They leave it in the freezer until whenever, then they discard it. How can

0: we reduce food waste in our homes, restaurant, community? In general, how do we reduce food waste? Who goes? Okay, Chef Oge, go ahead.
1: Food waste is a major challenge
0: that
1: people are facing. Many people are facing to afford nutritious meals.

0: points with coffee.
1: Okay. So buy what we need, have a meal plan, store the food properly. Okay.
0: So in restaurants and catering business, chefs can practice portion control.
1: Okay.
0: When we talk about food waste, you know that's a major problem even in our home. Most times you might go to the market and you have lists, you know what you want to buy, and you see the next thing you're buying and you don't need it.
1: And we buy because it's cheap. That's how most people behave. Because it's cheap, we buy it even if we don't need it.
0: For example, we know that soup, you need to store in the freezer.
1: Yeah.
0: And when you store food in the fridge, you know that the food is
1: spoiled.
0: That's the basic thing.
1: Sometimes
0: you know that vegetables are not kept properly. You know you can wrap your vegetable with newspaper.
1: Okay.
0: And kept in the fridge.
1: Okay.
0: But when you buy, you expose your vegetable or allow water to touch it. It's not to waste.
1: Okay, interesting. Okay. So I like the fact that you listed out a few things that we can do. Buy what you need.
2: Yeah.
1: I feel like we should keep drumming this in the ears of people. Every Monday we get to talk about, it's a segment we call Money Making Monday, where we talk about, you know, how to plan. Yeah. This is part of it. You only buy what you need. But I think I need to go back to the part of the conversation where, you know, buying what we need sometimes might not be 100%, because like I said, some people buy it because it is cheap. Then we begin to store. When it loses nutrition, what do we do then? We discard it. And that's the wastage you're talking about. We're living in a society where, number one, food is expensive to start with. Very expensive. Now, storage is also a problem, because you just mentioned put your vegetable in newspaper. Me, I've never done that one before. I don't even know. So exactly. Thank you. Because the next thing now is, I think that it is, well, maybe not, but because you are chefs, the responsibility also is to teach us how to store this meal, how to store these products or these vegetables, so they don't get bad and then wastage occurs. But how about just giving it to people now?
2: It's part of it. Okay. If you have in excess,
1: okay,
2: you can as well give out. You give out to your neighbors or whomever you think can receive at that moment.
1: Yes. Okay. All right. So now I'd like to talk about the role. I mean, I just touched it a little. You people should be teaching us what to do and how to, you know, manage this meal. But let's talk about the roles of chefs, food handlers, and culinary school, which is where you guys are from. What roles do you guys play in achieving food security? Chef Sarah, go ahead.
3: Okay. Hi, everybody. So before we talk about food security, let's also first understand what security means. Security is a state of being free from threats or risk or danger. So bringing that home to food, we now come to say Nigerian chefs and culinary schools have an important role to play in promoting food security. As chefs, we talk about nutrition, we talk about food safety, we talk about ingredients, and we're also responsible for food consumption. So that's why culinary school, we train students to prepare nutritious meals using

0: Doing by so doing, we are preserving our traditional recipe.
1: Uh-huh.
0: We are reducing food wastage.
1: Mm.
0: We are supporting local farmers.
1: Mm.
0: And we are also encouraging young people to see food production, catering, and culinary as an opportunity for entrepreneurship and employment.
1: Okay.
0: That is why at Eddie's Food Academy of Culinary Arts, we believe that empowering culinary professionals with the right knowledge and skills can contribute to healthier communities, stronger local food ecosystem, and also a better future for Nigeria at large.
2: Well, they say you are what you eat. Is that true?
0: Yes. 100%.
2: So if I eat eba today, am I eba? You did mention nutrition. I feel like everybody mentioned nutrition here. So I'm going to have to ask what you guys are offering us this World Food Day celebration, which is happening tomorrow. What exactly are you guys doing? Where is your culinary school and where is it located and how do we reach you guys?
3: Okay, thank you. Still with Eddie's Food Culinary Academy of Culinary Arts.
1: Mm-hmm.
3: We are located at number 26 Elijiji Street, Woji, Port Harcourt.
1: Okay.
3: And tomorrow we are going all out to celebrate the World Food Day and to feed some numbers of persons on the streets of Port Harcourt. So if you want to be part of this, just around the Woji Aziz to YKC, just be in our environment.
2: I'm not coming to work today. I can't come.
3: You can come.
2: On the streets, can you not just invite every one of us to come and eat? So I have to be on the streets before you give me food.
3: No, we're trying to reach out to a wider number,
2: okay?
3: Because not everyone may be free to come straight to the space, so they're trying to reach out
4: apart
3: to individuals.
4: So, what is World Food Day without giving
2: Okay. So there's a reach out tomorrow for people on the streets to just celebrate World Food Day. You say you are 26 Elijiji Woji. Okay, here in Port Harcourt. Do you have a phone number we can call?
3: Yes.
2: Okay, but while you are doing the phone number, I'll leave that to Chef Sarah.
3: Okay.
2: While we're doing that, I'd like to ask, do you offer, personal services? Do you cook for a large audience? What else? Or is it just training people to cook?
3: Okay,
2: is that
3: it's all encompassing.
2: Okay.
3: We train.
2: Mm-hmm.
3: We cook for events.
2: Okay.
3: We source personal chefs.
2: Okay.
3: And we do varieties of things for every occasion.
2: Okay.
3: Yes, it's all encompassing.
2: Okay.
3: Yes.
2: So for someone who for people who only cook hot water.
3: Please just hurry down.
2: Okay, so you can actually teach the person.
3: Yes.
2: Okay. You also did mention traditional meals. I think I'm going to wrap it up here. You mentioned traditional meals. Is it just traditional or we're doing local and continental?
3: Everything? We do local, we do intercontinental.
2: Intercontinental. Very good, very good. As we wrap up, you haven't given me the phone numbers, by the way, Chef Sarah, I'm waiting for that. As we wrap up, Chef Anastasia, gorgeous. What is your favorite meal? Chef is thinking.
0: Mine is rice, just meal. In case.
3: I really don't have
2: a problem with a chef. And you should say, what is rice?
0: Just for the record.
3: You see?
2: Rice,
3: you see?
2: And stew, rice and vegetable sauce,
0: any kind of rice.
2: Jollof rice, fried rice.
0: Any kind of rice.
4: Mine is okra,
2: so
4: it doesn't mean okra.
3: I'm just the lover of a good dish. Just prepare it well.
2: Okay.
3: And I'm in.
2: Okay.
3: I'm
2: so, chef, you're not a fan of anything. Okay. Chef Sarah. You like rice. What can you prepare very well?
0: Smoky jollof rice.
2: No, yeah.
0: Is it a hoe that they did? Standard jollof rice.
2: All right, give us the phone numbers then.
0: Okay. For Eddie's Food Academy, our phone number is 070-67-98-8434.
2: Again?
0: I'll take that again.
2: Mm-hmm.
0: 070-67-98-8434.
2: Okay, so for inquiries and to register to be a part of it, or just come around for the World Food Day, they can

0: them call you, yeah?
1: Yes.
0: Okay. All right. So you can call them on 0706-798-8434. That's 0706-798-8434. Thank you so much, ladies, for coming around. Thank you for the food.
2: Thank you for having us.
0: Just come here, but I don't know what's happening in this studio.
1: Thank you.
0: My name is Soba, to Chef Gorgeous Anastasia. Thank you so much for coming by.
1: Thank you.
0: Chef, okay. Chef, okay, I have a lot to say. Let this microphone first. She's a lot to you.
3: Chef, God, thank you for coming as well.
1: Thank you.
0: Such a washy chick. She's a camera. And then, of course, Chef Sarah, who likes rice, will grind the rice and bring for you. Thank you. I'm saying our in a moment. Let's enjoy music. Is that song? I had one song I wanted to play for people. This song is not coming. I'm whining the song, but the song is not coming. I'm going to have to play this one. It's titled Money. Do we love money?
1: Women.
0: Seven. I'll be back in a moment. Stick around.
1: Oh yeah.
4: 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What's up? 6 months.

To breaking things down with Seyi Banigbe. 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And we are here to break it down with you. You are welcome. I'm excited about this episode because, as you know, it's been the housing and home edition. And we've been talking to some great minds in the past weeks. They've been from we had exceptional people come from HBM Nigeria PLC, and they've been educating us on what it is, what we need to have solid buildings, you know, great walls that will not have molds, damp, all sorts of things. They have taught us, we have learned, but guess what? You guys did not stop. You didn't stop sending in questions. You didn't stop sending in those questions. And you know what I did? I then went and I told them, you know, you have to send your oga here because these questions are too many. We have to bring their oga into the studio to answer every single question that you guys have sent. So this is a special episode. I need you to fasten your seatbelt because we'll be taking off when I return from

0: this break. You are listening to Breaking Things Down with Seyi Banigbe, and I'll be right back. You are welcome back to Breaking Things Down with Seyi Banigbe, and yes, it is time. Like I said before we went on break, we have one of the ogas, the big boys, the head of heads from HBM Nigeria PLC. We brought him right in here to answer all the questions you've been sent. You guys have been sending me questions, but I'm not an engineer. I don't work in HBM. So who am I to answer all these questions? But don't worry. You know, I got you. If you are not yet following us, what are you doing? Go on YouTube. The channel is Seyi Banigbe, SeyiBanigbe. 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And of course, those of you in the Instagram world, I am at Seyi Ban, SeyiBan, and I just started hitting it on TikTok, so follow me, SeyiBan as well, Seyi Ban. So I'm excited today. I have the head of course, it's HBM Nigeria PLC, formerly known as Lafarge. And today we have their head of ready mix concrete, the one and only Emmanuel Ilaboya. Yeah, I love it. You're clapping for yourself. Yes. You deserve it. Thank you so much for being thank here. Thank you. And we cannot wait to learn from you. Guys, get ready. Are you ready? Let's go. So I'm going to jump right into it. So the first question we have here, the person says, I've watched all of the episodes because it's been a series. We've had your colleagues. They've been so amazing. Emmanuel, Chukwuemeka, amazing people. And this person says that, you know, we've spoken about general purpose cement, water shield, superset, ready mix concrete. But if you had to pick one big lesson, just one lesson that you want builders and all homeowners to walk away with from this series that we've had with HBM, what would it be? And I'm curious, what would be that one thing you'd say?
1: No, thank you very much, Hey. I think before I answer that question, let me thank the viewers that have been sending in questions. Mm-hmm. We've actually received a lot. Mm-hmm. So thank you, everybody, for your love, for the questions. So for me, I think one big takeaway for me is to allow people know that cement is not cement. Depending on what you want to do, there are actually different type of cement for the work you want to do. And it's good, it's important for people to know that. And this is why HBM, we have this range of cement for different applications. So if you want to do the general purpose cement, it's a cement that allows you to do your foundation, your plastering, the finishing on the wall, also mud blocks with it. So you can actually do everything. This is why we term it general purpose cement. So the elephant cement from HBM is a general purpose cement. Mm. So it allows you to do all of that.
0: Okay.
1: So that is one part. There are some specific cement that does more. So for example, if you want to mud block, you know, you as block maker you're selling, or you want to mud block for you, the best solution will be superset. It's designed specifically for blood making. It gives you better in that regard. We've also designed, by the way, which is the first in the country, watershed cement to prevent water from coming to your structure, so that all those ugly things you see on the wall, those ugly things, I think you mentioned a dam, and all those salt-like things you see on the wall. So watershed prevents all of that from happening so that your house will be beautiful and also last longer. So if you are living in flooded areas or you are living in areas where it's prone to water, the solution is to get watershed. So depending on what you're trying to do, there are different type of cement for that.
0: Fantastic. And you know that thing you were talking, what you were saying about dampness, I like to call them wall blisters, because they remind me of the way blisters look on the skin.
1: Absolutely.
0: Yeah,
1: absolutely.
0: So if you have wall blisters, I don't want to visit you. I must not come to your house and see wall blisters, because Emmanuel has just told us that HBM has, what's the name of the product?
1: Water shield.
0: If you use water shield cement, so even those that have already built their house, can they use it?
1: They can still use it, yes.
0: Okay,
1: so they can still use it to repair. So if you want to, you know, when you have your bedroom, for example, and the walls are those, you can scrape that up, use water shade, So plaster, so fix the place.
0: Okay.
1: Then just put by your plaster and
0: you see? Your, so no more damp walls, no more swollen walls.
1: No.
0: Yeah. Thank you so much. So the next question, he says, we have explored, okay, so this person has been following the series, of course. Yep. And he says, we have explored modern building methods with HBM Nigeria.
1: Yes.
0: Yes, so there was that episode where we spoke about modern building methods. Yep. Yeah.
1: Absolutely.
0: So they're asking, why do you think it is important for the Nigerian construction industry to start embracing these modern approaches? Because we've been building houses for decades. And you HBM suddenly says, oh, there's newer ways, better ways, modern ways.
1: Yeah.
0: Why? They say if it ain't broke, why fix it?
1: Absolutely. I mean, it's a good question. But again, see, the world is changing. We have new technology. You know, many years ago, nobody thought about having electric cars. You know, it doesn't change the fact that you can move from one place to the other,
0: mm-hmm.
1: but it's just that you are now moving smarter, you know, with less harm to the environment.
0: You're saving money too.
1: So we are saying that, yes, there have been ways we've been doing it. There are better ways now because we have better tools than what we had 50, 60, 70 years ago. You know, now if you want to build a house the traditional way, it takes you so long, even if you have all the money. We are saying there are better ways. You can build house smarter, you can build it faster, you can build it cheaper as well, you know. And a lot of people don't know this is why we're saying there are better ways to do this. We've brought innovation into the country to say, let us bring this to the fore. And this is why actually we are also having this series, to let people know that the solution are available here in Nigeria. You know, for example, a lot of people build, you want to do your decking, what we call decking, you know, and you have these 100 people on your side, you have to kick out for them, you have to have those missiles, those pompons you take from morning to night, you're there. Sometimes go into the wheel, because you have to finish it, you can't stop. But we are saying you can actually do all of that in 30 minutes. Do you know that?
0: Wow.
1: In 30 minutes.
0: What would have taken about 48 hours?
1: In 30 minutes.
0: You can tell me how. You're a magician. HBM, the magician.
1: You can actually, because you have a solution where we prepare all of that for you in the right mix, in the right proportion. We just come to your side, we pour it there, and we leave. Boom. It's done. So those are the kind of methods that help us to do faster, cheaper. Because if you look at the whole cost of paying 200 people to be on your side, the cost of cooking jollof rice for them and all of that, and you factor in that it's way cheaper, it's faster. And so these are some of the innovation that HBM is bringing into the market. Yeah.
0: So a traditional method, I know for sure that, you know, using traditional methods, I can build a bungalow in about 6 months.
1: Yeah.
0: Tell me what HBM can do.
1: There are so many modern technologies now that HBM has explored. 3D printing is a very good one. You can print a house in 7 days. The same bungalow that you would have built in 6 months or even more sometimes.
0: You're telling me you can build that same bungalow in seven days. What would have taken me 6 months?
1: In 7 days.
0: Drops mic, case closed. This conversation just ended. HBM Nigeria PLC, formerly known as Lafarge, just told me that a house I would have built in 6 months
1: can be built
0: in 7 days.
1: Absolutely.
0: Absolutely. Next question, because we have quite a number.
1: Yep.
0: So one of our listeners sent this in and he says, you know, these episodes in the past few weeks have been an eye-opener. If you missed any of the episodes, run to our YouTube. Like I said, our YouTube channel is Sheyi Banigbe.
1: Yep.
0: Watch all the episodes or any podcast platform. You can listen. Breaking Things Down with Sheyi Banigbe is the address. But make sure you listen because there's so much gold in there. So he says he's found it eye-opening. But he noticed that at a lot of sale points, they have cement, bags of cement, but they don't have the mortars and adhesives. So where can, you know, she find the adhesive products that we spoke about on the previous episode?
1: Okay, no, thank you very much. If you live in Lagos, if the caller live in Lagos, I would strongly recommend you go to Ile Market. You'll find in there a Jibo. Ideally, all those retail outlets where you sell building materials, you would find Superfix. which is actually one of the innovation we are bringing, so that you can lay tiles properly. You see, if you see how people lay tiles this way, that embed so superfice help you glue it properly to the wall. It's nice and neat. So you can also, on our website also, we have list of distributors, which you can reach to. So you can also reach out to us. We are happy to share with you those list of distributors, where they are, at their contacts, so that you can get your products.
0: Okay, so if I hear you properly, you're saying if I go on your website, there's actually a place where I will find different places and people.
1: Absolutely.
0: That I can get these products
1: from. We have list of distributors, of our distributors, retail outlets that you can reach on our website.
0: Oh, fantastic.
1: If you reach out to us as well through our website or any
0: of our... What's the website address, please?
1: www.8bmnigeria.com.
0: Okay.
1: Also, we are on LinkedIn, we are on
0: Instagram, everywhere. HBM Nigeria.
1: HBM Nigeria, you'll find us. Beautiful. Reach out to us. We'll come back to you with a list of distributors, retail outlets, where you can find
0: the product.
1: Superfice, water sheet.
0: Everything. All the low magic.
1: Carbon, low carbon cement, the first one in the country.
0: Tell me about that. Low carbon.
1: So the low carbon cement is a cement that delivers a minimum of 30% CO2 reduction versus your regular cement. So this was, we were very intentional about this one because we believe that you can build with quality and also save the environment. So we are trying to reduce the amount of carbon emissions that come. So we have that already in the market. So you are guaranteed the carbon emission.
0: So is that like your latest production?
1: It was launched 2 years ago.
0: Okay.
1: 2 years ago.
0: Why is HBM always releasing new things? Like, you don't just release regular. Hear, this is the first in Nigeria. Yeah. I know, is it Watershed?
1: Watershed, yes.
0: It's the first in Nigeria.
1: We have Watershed, the first waterproof cement in Nigeria.
0: Wow.
1: We have the EcoSem, which is the first low-carbon cement in Nigeria. We have the EcoCrete, which is the first low-carbon concrete in Nigeria. So when it comes to innovation, when it comes to sustainability, HBM is clearly the number one.
0: Number one. And guess what? Sheiba Nigbe brought number one to you people to teach you how to have strong houses and, you know, live well.
1: Yes.
0: I'm enjoying this conversation. It hasn't ended. We're just going to go on a short break. You are listening to Breaking Things Down with Sheiba Nigbe. And I have here the head of Ready Mix Concrete from HBM Nigeria PLC, Emmanuel Ilaboya. We will be right back. Don't move a muscle. Welcome back

0: into the studio from HBM Nigeria PLC. Emmanuel Ilaboya is still rocking with us. Mm-hmm. He's still answering all our questions, yeah, and he is teaching us how to live successfully in our houses. Yeah. Strong houses means that after working so hard, mm-hmm, you go back home and you can rest well. You can live well. So yes, you can live successfully even in your house, and that's why Breaking Things Down with Sheyi Banigbe is bringing this episode to you. Yeah. All right, we have a lot more questions left, so I'm going to jump right in. All right, so this listener says, what is HBM Nigeria? HBM Nigeria, you have a lot of questions, though. It's like people have been waiting for you to come to the fore and face them.
1: Yes, yeah,
0: so that you can answer their questions. Yes, he says, what is HBM Nigeria doing to make sure these specialized products, you know, all these water shield, Ecosem, how these specialized products are not just known, but how can they become easier to find, you know, across, you know, locations nationwide? So what is HBM doing?
1: It's a very good question, and thanks for that question. We know that people, because of the awareness and this innovation, everybody wants to have this product.
0: Mm.
1: So what we are trying to do now is to even have more distributors across our network. And I'm calling on also our viewers, if you're interested to be an HBM distributor, please reach out to us.
0: Oh.
1: Because we want to open more outlets so that the product can be easily accessible to people. We want as many people to have access to this, our innovation. So please, if you want to join or you want to register as HBM distributor, this is an opportunity.
0: So are you telling me HBM can make me a millionaire?
1: Absolutely.
0: There's money in cement.
1: There's money in cement.
0: Oh, I love it. I love the sound of that. Oh, nice. Thank you. Thank you for that hint, though. That tip. We all want to make more money. So if you know you're interested in becoming a distributor, you know, for HBM Nigeria PLC, some people are sitting at home, they say, I don't know which business to start. I don't know what to do. You've heard now. So get on their website, hit them up on Instagram, whatever platform, HBM Nigeria, and they'll tell you how to become a distributor. Okay, so this question says, what practical advice would you give someone currently planning a building project and trying to decide which products are right for them based on everything that, you know, so it sounds like this person has heard so much on this series. It's a lot, in fairness. We've spoken of the various kinds of cement, spoke about concrete, spoke about adhesives, spoke about even, you know, modern building methods. It's been a lot.
1: Yeah.
0: So I understand what this listener is saying when they say, you know, how this person know about knowing what, you know, to buy for what.
1: No, I agree with you. I mean, it's a lot, and this is why we are trying to break. And the one came to, if you know, I think you mentioned, at the end of the day, you want of mind, you know. And so I strongly recommend that people should not compromise on quality. You know, when people want to build house, cost is important. But at the end of the day, you also want to go back to a home. You can sleep with your two eyes closed and all of that. This is why engaging professional at the very beginning is very, very important. We don't just sell cement. In fact, if you go to our website or listen to any of our speech, we are not a cement manufacturer. 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We go beyond just selling cement to you. 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So we are more interested in giving you peace of mind. You know, yes, of course, we want to sell cement to you. We want to tell our tile adhesive. But at the end of the day, we have designed our products. We have designed our offering in a way that at the end of the day, you get good quality from us. You get technical services from us. You get peace of mind, which at the end of the day is the most. So please don't compromise quality. Very important. This is why I strongly recommend always go for HBM products, because quality is guaranteed. It's every HBM product, as we've designed a way that to go way beyond the standard, the legal requirements. So they even well above the legal requirements. So you are guaranteed quality, consistent quality, to ensure that you have that peace of mind, your building is doable, your building is beautiful, and stands out from in the world.
0: This is very interesting to hear. Are you telling me now that if I'm about to build or have any kind of construction, I can pick up my phone and call HBM or schedule a meeting at any of your offices or something, and for free, they will tell me, oh, for this thing you're doing, we recommend you use this and that. And even without paying, they will be able to diagnose what I need for my building?
1: No, absolutely. So you need to have once you have your building design, you have your building design, because it has to be designed. Depending on what you want to do, it's been designed by an architect, a qualified person. Please, and this is important. So they've said, oh, this is the load of the building you're trying to build. HBM can come to say, we recommend this. Okay. This is the best one for this. This is the best one for this. This is the best one. And we can offer those technical. In fact, most time we come to your site. Mm. Our guys come to your site, help you run.
0: For free?
1: Yes.
0: Hey! Can you hear?
1: Free technical services.
0: Wow.
1: In fact, we have tools that we use on site for people to know the exact amount of cement you need for an application. So that those masons don't say, go and buy 30 bags when you only need 20.
0: Hmm.
1: You know, we come do free testing to see how workable means how smooth, you know, when you are missing. The consistency of how small it is and all of that. So we do all of that. Of course, we can't be everywhere, but most times when you reach out to us, we offer those services.
0: Fantastic. Yeah. It's amazing how many things are actually free in this country, and because one does not know about it, you just sit down in your house and think everything must be paid for. This is music to my ears.
1: Absolutely.
0: Thank you for the information. You've been mentioning tiles a lot.
1: Yes.
0: But I know you don't make tiles. Or do you make tiles at HBM?
1: We don't make tiles.
0: So what is it? What do you make?
1: We make the glue that put the tiles on the glass. So we do tile adhesive.

0: is the glue. You know, when you put your tiles, whether on the floor or on the wall, you need to glue them to the wall. So we have that glue. So instead of buying the sand and the cement.
1: Yeah, yeah, I always see them. They'll mix some things and they'll plaster it. Then they'll not place it.
0: You don't need
1: up.
0: To mix with our tile like that. So you don't need to mix it with anything. So you buy it.
1: That's not possible. I see it everywhere. They'll mix.
0: No, that's what I'm saying. You don't need to mix. You buy the tile.
1: But won't there be a hollowness?
0: You just add water. Once you add water to it, that's all. Because we've done all the mixing for you.
1: Oh.
0: We've done it for you. We don't want to stress you at all.
1: Wow.
0: We've done all the mixing for you in the right dosage, in the right quantity,
1: so
0: in the right amount.
1: So all I need to do is water.
0: Just add water. Boom, and you use it to glue the tile. Yeah.
1: I said you for a magician. Yeah. HBM Nigeria PLC. Wow. That's so interesting. You know, now you make me feel, you know how I watch some programs abroad and they'll say do it yourself, DIY.
0: Yes,
1: you begin to make me feel like I can DIY a lot of things.
0: No,
1: now.
0: Absolutely. And it talks about this modern construction. This is actually where we are going. So where we just want people to be aware that these solutions now exist locally, because a lot of people don't know. There are so many things you do. I mean, take water sheet, for example. When people build today and do their foundation, they will go and buy this nylon, this black nylon, to wrap. They'll go and buy some chemicals outside. What they are trying to do is to also try to prevent water from coming from the ground.
1: Okay.
0: But you don't have to do all of that anymore, because the chemical you need, the right type of chemical, the right quantity, put it into wash it.
1: Okay.
0: Put water and just use it. So
1: when I'm driving,
0: from the building, you see people that are not have this black, don't want to make out this black paper bag. They go and buy some maker they're trying to. So engineers could capitalize option is to reduce water coming from the ground in terms, because one concrete, the moment into the it's a line of
1: it. It can go.
0: As what I mean, those green things has on the wall, you know that there's something
1: wrong
0: inside, you know. So this is why we strongly, when people build, especially at foundation level, use water shade. Of course, if you have built already, we will not say bring it down. So what that does is, so at least once you use water sheet to now plastering, it covers, at least makes it nice, but you know, water is still coming, but at least it's nicer, it's not as, and it is the maintenance cost and all of that. But the best thing is from right go for construction of your foundation, if you use water sheet, you get
1: just water shielded, man.
0: Yes, water shielded. Absolutely.
1: Fantastic. We've learned so much, and it's a shame we have to go. Yeah, I wish we didn't. But one last question. This person says, okay, actually, this is actually me. Sorry, I wrote this one down myself. I wrote it down myself. And what I wanted to say is, what is your final message for our listeners? And also tell us, I mean, I also believe there's some pro tips on a gift for you, Lee. And where to learn more or get into it in HBM Nigeria? We've said it a couple of times. You again. Yeah.
0: No, I think tip number one, you know, it's investment. So play games. Is that you have such a local. Why try to cut corners with something that you will need to stand for to come many years for HBM to do lessons with it, because, you know, now things like HBM down to even reducing the history. We topic here.
1: Even
0: in Nigeria, it's becoming a topic. President just signed into law last year a carbon market framework, address all of this carbon issue in Nigeria. So in the next 2 years. So the solution already exists now. So I can build less. I know it's a, but look at holistically. One key in asking decision, what I usually recommend to people is look at it holistically. When you say, if I'm someone, because holistically, if you update, you get the right put, the right, you take advantage from HBM, build lifelong maintenance costs, you would find and go ahead too close.
1: You don't know. You know the concrete. You know the people call. Have your design.
0: Absolutely.
1: You can imagine for this. Here, PLC is at the deal. And so much fun to do. Honestly. Thank you, Snaz. You have here. Your ladies are stuck. Send questions. And so into Shebe. Remember, for me on TikTok, on all platforms, I am Sheiban. Sheiban. And on any podcast platform, we are breaking things down with Sheiban Igbe. So, I won't see you. You'd hear from me. But if you're watching me, YouTube, me. I'm sure you want to see, right? You want to see what I look like. Run to YouTube. The channel is Sheiban Igbe, and you see what I look like. So till meet again next time, keep living successfully, right? Bye. Thank you.
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Keynote speakers, Professor Joash Amopiton, INEC Chairman, Nigeria, Malam Lanre Isa Onilu, Director General, National Orientation Agency. 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The Rivers Dialogue, fostering a pathway for a violent-free 2027 elections. 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
1: It is easy to sit here and verbalize the words, "My marriage will work in Jesus' name." But do I trust those words? How do I, when everything representing the institution of marriage I once valued has successfully crumbled? Grace and her husband divorced. Magnus and his wife went through a terrible divorce that almost cost them their lives. My cousins, friends, extended family members, etc. 98% of the people around me have unpleasant stories to tell about marriage. Then there's my parents. Married for 46 years, probably the worst decision my mother ever made. I still think she should have left, but she didn't. I see regret in her eyes when she talks about her life's choices. And then there's Chinedu and myself. Chinedu, who swears to be there till eternity. Same Chinedu who is an expert in malice. He wants marriage, but with these signs, I truly cannot marry him. He has begged and promised to change. Do I ignore these signs and marry him? For me, having children is a must, but marriage, not so much. Is this my trauma speaking, or am I simply saving myself from the impending danger of divorce? 0809-1121-911 or 0802-4000-911. On WhatsApp, 0704-4994-911.
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1: It is easy to sit here and verbalize the words, "My marriage will work in Jesus' name." But do I trust those words? How do I, when everything representing the institution of marriage I once valued has successfully crumbled? Grace and her husband divorced. Magnus and his wife went through a terrible divorce that almost cost them their lives. My cousins, friends, extended family members, etc. 98% of the people around me have unpleasant stories to tell about marriage. Then there's my parents. Married for 46 years, probably the worst decision my mother ever made. I still think she should have left, but she didn't. I see regret in her eyes when she talks about her life's choices. And then there's Chinedu and myself. Chinedu, who swears to be there till eternity. Same Chinedu, who is an expert in malice. He wants marriage, but with these signs, I truly cannot marry him. He has begged and promised to change. Why ignore these signs? Marry him?

0: For me, having children is a must, but marriage not so much. Or I'm saving myself in pending danger of divorce.
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about words, marriage will end. But do I trust words? How do I, where everything reputation of marriage, I was successfully crowned. Grace and husband, divorced. Magnus and his went a full divorce, battled them lives. My cousin's ex

0: until she left. But I see regret in her eyes when she talks about her life's choices. And then there's Chinedu and myself. Chinedu, who swears to be there till eternity. Same Chinedu, who is an expert in malice. He wants marriage, but with these signs, I truly cannot marry him. He has begged and promised to change. Do I ignore these signs and marry him? For me, having children is a must, but marriage, so trauma speaking,
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0: It is easy to sit here and verbalize the words, "My marriage will work in Jesus' name." But do I trust those words? How do I, when everything representing the institution of marriage I once valued has successfully crumbled? Grace and her husband divorced. Magnus and his wife went through a terrible divorce that almost cost them their lives. My cousins, friends, extended family members, etc. 98% of the people around me have unpleasant stories to tell about marriage. Then there's my parents, married for 46 years, probably the worst decision my mother ever made. I still think she should have left, but she didn't. I see regret in her eyes when she talks about her life's choices. And then there's Chinedu and myself. Chinedu, who swears to be there till eternity. Same Chinedu who is an expert in malice. He wants marriage, but with these signs, I truly cannot marry him. He has begged and promised to change. Do I ignore these signs and marry him? For me, having children is a must, but marriage, not so much. Is this my trauma speaking, or am I simply saving myself from the impending danger of divorce? 0809-1121911 or 0802-4000-911. On WhatsApp, 0704-4994-911.
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0: It is easy to sit here and verbalize the words, "My marriage will work in Jesus' name." But do I trust those words? How do I, when everything representing the institution of marriage I once valued has successfully crumbled? Grace and her husband divorced. Magnus and his wife went through a terrible divorce that almost cost them their lives. My cousins, friends, extended family members, etc. 98% of people around me have unpleasant stories to tell about marriage. Then there's my parent for 46 years, probably the worst decision my mother ever made. I still think she should have left, but she didn't. I see regret in her eyes when she talks about her life's choices. And then there's Chinedu and myself. Chinedu, who swears to be there till eternity. Same Chinedu, who is an expert in malice. He wants marriage, but with these signs, I truly cannot marry him. He has begged and promised to change. Do I ignore these signs and marry him? For me, having children is a must, but marriage, not so much. Is this my trauma speaking, or am I simply saving myself from the impending danger of divorce?
2: 0809-1121911 or 0802-4000-911. On WhatsApp, 0704-4994-911.
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0: To sit here and verbalize the words, "My marriage will in Jesus' name." I trust words. How do I, when everything representing the institution of marriage I once valued has fully crumbled? Face and heart divorced. Magnus and his wife went through a terrible divorce that almost stepped their life. My cousins, friends, extended family members, etc. 98% of the people around me have unpleasant stories to tell about marriage. Then there's my

0: parents, married for 46 years, probably the worst decision my mother ever made. I still think she should have left, but regret in her eyes when she talked about her choices. And then there's Chinedu, and swear the eternity. Same Chinedu who is an expert in malice. He wants marriage, but with bank, I truly cannot marry. He has change. One notice and him for having children is a must, but marriage not so. Why am I saving myself from the impending danger of divorce?
1: 0809-1121-911 or 0802-4000-911. On WhatsApp, 0704-499-4911.

0: Apologies for starting behind schedule. I'm talking about from 2:30. We had that interview that took up a good amount of time. And then, of course, the sponsored program as well. But we are live. My name is Soba. SOS is live on your radio. It's just 13 minutes past 3 o'clock. Welcome to the show. Let's start off quickly. I think I'm going to start off with the messages. Yeah? Okay. Let's see. See, Mr. Zion prayed yesterday. A very powerful prayer yesterday. Yesterday's prayer was powerful. Let's not try that since today. What is in here says, just speaks to that way he keeps malice. Doesn't mean you should give up totally on malice. Maybe you should leave Chinedu and his malice ways. Maybe my malice would have been nice. He says, Chinedu and his malice ways, and hopefully someone else will come. Your parents' mistakes and friends' mistakes are not yours. Do not dwell on that, but focus on the best things life has to offer. You are not anybody's mistake. Well done, Suba. I'm enjoying the show. Thank you very much. Appreciate. How nice. Sarah, thank you very much for your message. Appreciate that one. Away from Sarah. Hello. I'm sorry. A very good afternoon to you. Welcome. Oh dear. Is today the day where we fight with the phone lines? If you can't reach me via the phone line, just text me on WhatsApp 0704-4994-911. I'll play the story again.
1: It is easy to sit here and verbalize the words, my marriage will work in Jesus' name. But do I trust those words? How do I, when everything representing the institution of marriage I once valued has successfully crumbled? Grace and her husband divorced. Magnus and his wife went through a terrible divorce that almost cost them their lives. My cousins, friends, extended family members, etc. 98% of the people around me have unpleasant stories to tell about marriage. Then there's my parents, married for 46 years, probably the worst decision my mother ever made. I still think she should have left, but she didn't. I see regret in her eyes when she talks about her life's choices. For me, having is a must, but marriage, not so much. Is this trauma, or am I simply seeing of the impending days? 0802-191-1 or 0802-001-0704-4994-911.
0: Have a good afternoon. Hello, my Soba. What's your? Welcome. Hello, Go ahead.
2: Yeah, good afternoon, Soba.
0: Welcome.
2: Okay, bad man in charge. Let me ask a question. Do you say something about how many times have you married? How many times have you married? You understand? Because are you the one going to trauma? Are you the one affecting? Are you the one going to marry for them?

0: look, first of all, you need to renew your mind first, because your mind has been filled with that one. You understand? First thing first, you need to change environment, change your set of friends. You understand? Because it seems like you have friends that are expressing divorce, and it's affecting your mind. And that's why, because it's affecting your mind, you can't even speak positively again. You can't think positively again. Even though the most angelic man, even though an angel comes to you, angel Gabriel comes to you to marry, that divorce they are thinking of, you've been talking about and thinking of, it to see happen. You understand? Because your mind, you've been picturing negative things, funny things. You understand? So very impossible to renew your mind, change environment, and change your friends. Have new friends. Have friends that have beautiful unions. You understand? Because this is good for counseling. Because you need to renew your mind first. You understand? And whether you do or not, renew the marriage first. Renew your mind first. God bless you. Hi, Jules.
1: This one we get into trouble. I will start taking your calls. So stop that thing, you and Jules. If people want to play love, go elsewhere. She's not even interested. That's the issue. What's his name? Music Emperor. Stop it. Good to have you on the show. Good afternoon.
2: So bad. Good afternoon.
1: Anonymous, I missed you yesterday. I missed you. Where weren't you?
2: I tried.
1: Welcome.
2: My sister, first and foremost, every 98% of people you have seen who divorce, there are 99.5% who are enjoying their marriage.
1: Uh-huh.
2: They have not divorced. Like the first caller said, you just need a serious and urgent orientation, because if you marry with this mindset, all that will be ringing in your head is divorce. And everything as negative. Please renew your mind first. Meet a therapist. You will enjoy your marriage depending on you to a very great extent. It is well with you. Marriage is a beautiful thing.
1: Mm-hmm.
2: It is without making it unpleasant. So you can actually make your own work. You are not in any trauma. You are just imposing on yourself because you are not married yet. Change your mindset, my sister. God bless you.
1: Thank you very much, Anonymous, for your contribution. Appreciate that one. Messages, this one here says, this is Silva from Port Harcourt. So, but let me be very serious and address this lady. You don't want to get married. That is why you are saying all these things. Your experience is yours and not your mother's. Just focus on getting married and settling down on time before time pass you by. It's important to note here that your mother might not necessarily be regretting her husband's marriage decision. I think you mean marrying her husband or your father. Okay. Her husband's marriage decision. She might be regretting other parts of her life. Except, of course, your father was beating your mother, which you didn't share in the story. Well done, Suba. Enjoying the show. Okay. Thank you very much, Silva. Silva kept a straight face on this one. Appreciate your message. Away from Silva, this one here says, good afternoon, Soba. Why did we start late? I explained. Says I didn't get the story. I explained why. Apologies. Hello, good to have you on the show. Hello? Come back. Okay. Call me back then. Let's keep it moving. I think I'll play the story again. If you just tuned in, welcome. SOS is live on your radio. Here's the story for today. Everything is just jumping around here. What's going on?
3: It is easy to sit here and verbalize the words, my marriage will work in Jesus' name. But do I trust those words? How do

0: Why, when everything representing the institution of marriage I once valued has successfully crumbled. Grace and her husband divorced. Magnus and his wife went through a terrible divorce that almost cost them their lives. My cousins, friends, extended family members, etc. 98% of the people around me have unpleasant stories to tell about marriage. Then there's my parents, married for 46 years, probably the worst decision my mother ever made. I still think she should have left, but she didn't. I see regret in her eyes when she talks about her life's choices. And then there's Chinedu and myself. Chinedu, who swears to be there till eternity. Same Chinedu who is an expert in malice. He wants marriage, but with these signs, I truly cannot marry him. He has begged and promised to change. Do I ignore these signs and marry him? For me, having children is a must, but marriage, not so much. Is this my trauma speaking, or am I simply saving myself from the impending danger of divorce? 0809-1121-911 or 0802-4000-911. On WhatsApp, 0704-499-4911.
1: A very good afternoon to you. Hello.
2: Okay.
1: Hi, Mr. Zion.
2: Good afternoon.
1: Good afternoon.
2: The worst that can happen to any man is when you are living in a home or a house and you thought the window is a problem and you are going to be fixing the door. No, it's not the door, it is the window.
1: Okay.
2: No, it is the ceiling. That's the worst solution. And that is where this our sister found us.
1: Oh dear.
2: Now, what's her problem now? Do you know that if you listen to this, our sister, there are about four to five issues in this matter that needed to be addressed.
1: Okay.
2: 4 to 5 issues. Is it she will do that is the problem? Is it our own parents that are the problem? Is it our friends that are the problem? Before the trauma she's talking about. So which means Chinedu is even fighting an image he knows nothing about. Because number one, according to her, she's already traumatized before Chinedu is coming into the picture. So maybe she's the one that is frustrating Chinedu. Why Chinedu is having this malicious, it's not malicious, having this spirit of unforgiveness on time. And this is what a lot of men are going through. Traumatized wives, traumatized girlfriends, traumatized relationship. I want to plead with her. Nothing is wrong with her. Nothing is wrong with Chinedu. And all those experiences, she, according to her, those things, those indices, she thought should be married that she has seen all the collapse. Where did it collapse from? Maybe ex-boyfriends, people who never took her serious, people who never see value her. Now she got Chinedu, she's frustrating Chinedu. Maybe Chinedu don't talk tired, she doesn't listen. She has another problem on her own. Let her work on herself. If Chinedu has apologized, let her give Chinedu a chance.
1: Okay.
2: We are still in a relationship, we are not really married, you know, so. They are still dating. And if she did, she repeats that thing she thought she did always do, that she forgave him and he repeat it again. That is what she can consider the right of she did. But for now, let her go back to she did and apologize to she did.
1: Okay. Mr. Zion, 2 minutes, 30 seconds. Thank you very much for your contribution. Appreciate that one. Making room for others. Hello. Good to have you on the show. Missed that one. Call me right back. Messages. This one here says, this lady isn't interested in marriage. She just wants to be single and enjoy her life. She should leave Chinedu alone for other women. My name is Gabriel from Rumor Lumini. Gabriel, thank you very much. Hello.
3: Hello. Good afternoon.
1: Good afternoon. Welcome.
3: Yeah, my name is Ephraim.
1: Ephraim, welcome. So, Go ahead.
3: Yes. On this issue, first, the Bible says, do not transform to this world, but be transformed.

0: renewing of your mind.
1: That lady, she really needs to work on her mind. She really needs to renew her mind, not to be conformed to things around her, whatever ordinary school experience.
0: Because
1: in all these stories, what I can really make of it, she talks more of almost what I should say, my negative mindset. Because even some of the comments, one of the things she's talking about, she's so negative. So she has to really work on her mind, not to be negative minded, not to say negative things. Whatever happens to her because she has her own experience. Like my pastor will always say, you want it to go up. So she should fear everything about her being different, no matter what the other person is.
0: Thank you so much for your contribution. Makes a world of sense. Okay. Let's keep it moving. Messages. Take this call. Hello? All right. Call me back then. Call me back. Hello? Good afternoon.
2: Hi, Triple
0: S. Hi, Charles. Good afternoon.
2: Good afternoon. I wish I could be in your position right now. In fact, I wish I could have been in your position about 40 minutes ago.
0: Wow.
2: I was just salivating.
0: Enough food, Charles. Ah, yeah. Never mind. Go ahead.
2: I'm feeling euphoria. Let me drink water first, but I just don't want my salivation.
0: 2 minutes, 30 seconds before you be drinking water.
2: Kindness, we know your rules.
0: Go ahead, man.
2: Okay. Our sister is collating data. I hope, in fact, I would have wished she started collecting data before writing our ex, so that she would have seen how many people feel, so that she wouldn't have even written at all.
0: Right. Charles, thank you. Oh, makes sense.
2: Because now you're looking at people's marriages. Instead of learning from people's marriages, you're looking at their failed marriages. Even your mother, who is a shining light, you are looking at her eyes, which is now old, thinking that she's regretting. You might be regretting that she's no longer young enough to enjoy more of the marriage she has.
0: Right? Could be anything.
2: It's not everybody that stays 46 years still alive in marriage. And you are giving us a bad reference. Because you are making us that I am married, like myself, I am 27 years in relationship and 19 years in marriage. Why have I not broken up? It is not every has its ups and downs.
0: Yeah.
2: But how you feel it is what matters.
0: Mm-hmm.
2: Luckily, you know your fiance issue. He gets angry and keeps malice for a long time. He's a champion of malice. So what is that thing you do that makes him keep malice? Since you've known about it, stop doing it. Go into your marriage with a clean mindset. You might just be the best marriage example which people will learn.
0: 2 minutes, 30 seconds. Charles, thank you very much for your submission. Appreciate that one. Away from Charles, can I take the call? Hello? Good to have you on the show. Hello?
3: Good afternoon, my lady.
0: A very good afternoon to you. Away, welcome.
3: Second, she said that she wants to keep. And it's not that she

0: that are all going to be trusted to our mother. These three preferences don't make us stay on the right way. Now, for everything, I think you are not as a man, you are not trying to say, I try to make them in place. But that's why I make a lot of time with your students. Have you? Now, she does get a chronology of failing marriage. That has become a mindset, making her mind clear, her mind in the middle of marriage. Meaning she has failed herself already in the marriage, which she is supposed to make progress in. She can't see anything. And I think they get to the marriage. How long has she been proposing to her? She keeps the marriage. Why would she be angry? My auntie and my sister are begging. Look into marriage. When you put other people's eyes at your mistake to leave your marriage, I'm saying that why I like this guy? Because we think that 30 months, 90 days, the same character we show. With friends, teenagers, within 90 days, you with character, the best life. I feel that you cannot. That doesn't mean you're not married. I think focus on another marriage. Don't think marriage wrong.
1: Thank you. Thank you very much. Away, away. Stayed within the time frame. Appreciate that one. Away from away. That sounded funny. Away from away. Away from that, this one here says, I will not lie. Your environment plays a huge role in how your view of life is, and her environment has shaped her. As for Chinedu, a person who loves you will never, in caps, never keep malice with you. My name is George. George, thank you. Hello.
2: Good evening.
1: Welcome.
2: Okay, let me just ask you what others are saying.
1: Help me turn down the volume on that radio set. If you're listening with people, walk away. Walk away from the radio.
2: Okay.
1: Thank you. Thank you.
2: Okay, my point is this. I did these two things from that girl. One, she confirmed that the parents married for 40 years. 40 years plus. That is a successful journey already. For the father and the mother to stick together for 40 years in marriage, in union, that must have yielded a lot of things, of course, but include her. Unless he's saying, she's adding that her being a manipulation through that union is a wrong thing by God's design.
1: Oh dear.
2: Which it is not correct. It is through that marriage, it is through the union of the parents that she grew to know what she did, what she knows now. Aside that, he's talking about the man that wants to marry her. What does she mean? Why will you go to marriage or everybody you see to look at the issues from the negative side? All the people she mentioned within her world, 90-something% were all failed. She thinks herself has already failed. Her mind is corrupt. She's dirty in thinking. She doesn't look at life from the light. She sees from the darkness point. So even marriage to such person is most dangerous. And sometimes it's a good thing because she sees evil, she sees negative, she sees people from wrong perspective. To me, she's not even a marriable person.
1: Ooh.
2: She's already a dirty person in marriage.
1: Oh dear.
2: Because she doesn't see anything good in any man. She doesn't see anything good in any marriage. She doesn't even have something in her that can even correct circumstances. She sees it from the negative point. Any man that is unlucky to marry her is even doomed already. Thank you very much.
1: Thank you. Thank you so much for your contribution. Makes all the sense. Interesting. If you're just tuning in, welcome. Here's the story for today. It is easy to sit here and verbalize the words, "My marriage will work in Jesus' name." But do I trust those words? How do I, when everything representing the institution of marriage I once valued
3: has successfully crumbled. Grace and her husband divorced. Magnus and his wife went through a terrible divorce that almost cost them their lives. My cousins, friends, extended family members, etc. 98% of the people around me have unpleasant stories to tell about marriage. Then there's my parents. Married for 46 years, probably the worst decision my mother ever made. I still think she should have left, but she didn't. I see regret in her eyes when she talks about her life's choices. And then there's Chinedu and myself. Chinedu, who swears to be there till eternity. Same Chinedu, who is an expert in malice. He wants marriage, but with these signs, I truly cannot marry him. He has begged and promised to change. Do I ignore these signs and marry him? For me, having children is a must, but marriage, not so much. Is this my trauma speaking, or am I simply saving myself from the impending danger of divorce?
4: 0809-1121911 or 0802-4000-911. On WhatsApp, 0704-499-4911.

0: Well, this one here says, good afternoon, Soba. I appreciate your good work. More grace. Well, thank you very much. Soba, let that girl change her thinking and mindset first before any other thing. Meanwhile, marriage is a personal decision, so if she's well convinced with the signs she's noticed, the choice still remains hers alone. Thank you. I am John from NDDC Road in Eneka. Thank you. Hello? Hi. Good afternoon.
1: Hi.
0: Hi, Kingdom. Go ahead. Kingdom, could you help me speak up a bit and move slightly, because I think that the connection as well is troubling. I can't hear you clearly.
1: Hello.
0: Ha, let's try. Go ahead. Go ahead. Okay, Kingdom, thank you very much for your contribution. Appreciate that one. Away from Kingdom. This one here says, hi, Soba. Being around people with failed marriages can affect even the best of us and cause serious trauma. The first thing she needs to do is to get therapy, because entering marriage with this mindset is very dangerous. Concerning Chinedu, she doesn't have to marry him. The signs she ignores today with Chinedu will become wonders tomorrow. I believe she can have a beautiful and long-lasting marriage if and when her mindset about marriage changes. Other people's experiences doesn't have to define hers. Thank you. My name is Chioma, and I'm texting from Iwofe. Chioma, it's a beautiful message. Thank you so much. Abraham Ibiasimia is here. He says, good afternoon, Soba. Please tell her to say yes to Chinedu. Please say yes. Okay. Away from Abraham now. This one here says, good afternoon, Soba. This lady already has a bad view of marriage. Mm-hmm. He says, I can't blame her. Most Nigerian marriages are miserable. Okay. The women are just enduring. If she marries Chinedu, she will see signs and wonders. Let her hold on. A better man will come. My name is Cece, and I'm texting from Port Harcourt. Cece, thank you so much for your message. Appreciate. Okay, hello. Good to have you on the show. Welcome. I don't like that sound. I don't like that sound. Still the Classic Lounge on IT 1.1 Classic FM. This is the station that plays every song you know. Welcome if you just tuned in. It's a dicey situation, but what can I say? Keep it moving. This one here says, good afternoon, Soba. She needs to change her mindset and needs the assistance of a counselor who told her marriages are full of divorces. My sister, Chinedu isn't your problem. You are the problem of yourself. I like that one. You are the problem of yourself. Mommy B, thank you very much for your message. Appreciate. Welcome, welcome, welcome to the show. Hello. Hello. Okay. I'll be playing the story as many times as possible, because a lot of people are just texting. I'm just chinini. No, I thought that there was no SOS today. Always is, always is. Okay, in a moment. This one here says, good afternoon, Soba. The lady should move on. There are other fishes in the sea. She should keep searching and with an open mind. Chinedu will not change. It's from a red flag. Okay, it says, my name is Margaret, and I'm texting from Port Harcourt. Margaret, thank you so much for your message. Appreciate. Mm-hmm.
1: It is easy to sit here and verbalize the words, "My marriage will work in Jesus' name." But do I trust those words? How do I, when everything representing the institution of marriage I once valued has successfully crumbled? Grace and her husband divorced. Magnus and his wife went through a terrible divorce that almost cost them their lives. My cousins, friends, extended family members, etc. 98% of the people around me have unpleasant stories to tell about marriage. Then there's my parents. Married for 46 years, probably the worst decision my mother ever made. I still think she should have left, but she didn't. I see regret in her eyes when she talks about her life's choices. And then there's Chinedu and myself. Chinedu, who swears to be there till eternity. Same Chinedu who is an expert in malice. He wants marriage, but with these signs, I truly cannot marry him. He has begged and promised to change. Do I ignore these signs and marry him? For me, having children is a must, but marriage, not so much. Is this my trauma speaking, or am I simply saving myself from the impending danger of divorce? 0809-1121911 or 0802-4000-911. On WhatsApp, 0704-499-4911.

Okay, welcome back. We're still live on the Classic Lounge. This segment is called SOS. We usually begin at 2:30 up until 4. My name is Soba. What's your name? Same sound. Come on. This one here says, my sister, please find a way to work on yourself first. You already have a morbid mind about marriage. Please don't get married to anyone for now, because even an angel can't please or meet up with your expectations with this mindset. Sincerely, you are more of a problem to yourself than others to you. God bless you. My name is Anonymous. Anonymous, thank you very much for your message. Appreciate. What's going on? What's going on? Go away. Don't call on WhatsApp. Please text on WhatsApp. Thank you. Hello. Good afternoon. Hello. Good afternoon. All right, when you do want to communicate

0: me back. Away from that one, this one here says, marriage is a personal decision one should take. This mindset of not wanting to get married is inspired by the failed marriages she sees. I suggest she should see a therapist. She might be satisfied with having kids, but her children would not be happy without a fatherly marriage. It says, and for her fiancé, there's a saying that the signs you see today will be wonders tomorrow. She should look at marriage from another view. My name is Florence. Florence, thank you so much. It's a beautiful message. Appreciate that one. Comrade Chima Ubani from Old Port Harcourt Township. Good afternoon, Honorable Soba. My advice to this woman is to prayerfully ask God to give for good divine spouse, whereby the opportunity to get married presents itself, regardless of the aforementioned case. As a realist, I will tell you vividly that I am also an expatriate in my... Expatriate in malice. Before I got married to my wife till date, and we're still on the move for 13 solid years with children. I will keep malice and call it off whenever I'm okay. Interestingly, my wife doesn't fail to cook and dish my food amid the malice season, as long as the provision is there.
1: Okay.
0: Madam, Mario, so that you won't be someone's side chick or sugar mommy now or in the future. Finally, the children you are hoping to get, how do you intend to go about it? Anyway, technology have invented fluid bank. Okay. That can help in procreating children after your order, just in case you want to avoid committing sin, like the adulterous woman in the scripture. The scripture depicts. This is Comrade Chima Obani from Old Port Harcourt Township. Comrade Chima, thank you very much for your message. Oh, the matter is long.

0: I'm sorry. Jerry just walked into the studio with toothpick. I said, brother, what did he do? He said, it's the party now. It's the party downstairs now. The food in this office today. I can't wait to close. Why is it called I spent?
1: Just thinking out loud. Like, why is it called I spent a lot?
0: Part of the conversations we had today as well. Part of the conversation that we had with the chefs today. Food is expensive. So when you buy food that you eat, you spend a lot. That's it. You have to put the toothpick for people to see. Oh my goodness. Welcome, Jerry. Welcome. Let me give you time to breathe first. Let me give you time. Here's the story again for today. It is easy to sit here and verbalize the words, "My marriage will work in Jesus' name." But do I trust those words? How do I, when everything representing the institution of marriage I once valued has successfully crumbled? Grace and her husband divorced. Magnus and his wife went through a terrible divorce that almost cost them their lives. My cousins, friends, extended family members, etc. 98% of the people around me have unpleasant stories to tell about marriage. Then there's my parents. Married for 46 years, probably the worst decision my mother ever made. I still think she should have left, but she didn't. I see regret in her eyes when she talks about her life's choices. And then there's Chinedu and myself. Chinedu, who swears to be there till eternity. Same Chinedu who is an expert in malice. He wants marriage, but with these signs, I truly cannot marry him. He has begged and promised to change. Do I ignore these signs and marry him? For me, having children is a must, but marriage, not so much. Is this my trauma speaking, or am I simply saving myself from the impending danger of divorce? 0809-1121-911 or 0802-4000-911. On WhatsApp, 0704-499-4911.

0: it's a beautiful, it's a beautiful world. It is indeed a beautiful. See, Ebony walks into the studio, guns blazing. She's about to take people down. Yeah. And then of course Jerry too. Everybody's waiting. But let's start. Auntie I.
1: I will marry and my marriage will work with my two men. I will dress up like Taiwan King. They two. I don't care how bad men are.
0: Hallelujah.
1: I don't care how bad they are too. When I move to India, I'm gonna marry two
0: everything
1: of them.
0: Everything a double.
1: My Taiwan King.
2: Double.
1: Anyways. Anyways, on a more serious note, you know, I think that her feelings are very valid.
0: Yeah.
1: Right. Her feelings are valid. Because a lot is going on in the field of marriage. But that doesn't change the fact that they are still amazing marriages. It's just unfortunate that, you know, she doesn't have anyone around her to imbibe, you know, that feeling of really great marriage from. But however, Nedu, should that do?
0: It's just the name that we
1: use. Nedu is not gonna change. So she should decide what kind of baggage she wants to carry for the rest of her life.
0: Right.
1: Okay. Right. But he's not. Marriage is, whatever much people paint marriage will still remain a beauty. Right. Do the right reasons.
0: Exactly.
1: You want to enter the marriage and just happen.
0: Yeah.
1: So, in how much your children are important, but what if you would still be with you? So I think they should call for. But I think she should change her mindset first. Then, you know, hopefully, one day, someday, she just might find up. Might too.
0: Fingers crossed.
1: Jerry,
0: just a second. This one says, hi, Soba. Once a man is in love, a new mumu is born. Who is this person? Chinedu is in love and has started apologizing this early morning. Soba, definitely there's a problem with her habit that is causing this malice. I would advise she works on herself and focus mostly on his good parts. Else, 6 months they learn work before divorce will come in. My name is Chimex. Chimex, thank you so much. Jerry, go ahead.
3: Well, I'll just take a little from what Chimex has said and

0: whatever she wants.
1: Okay. Everyone is kabashi here. If you see her, prayer. Adura! This one says, actually, there must be a misunderstanding before Malice. If she is interested in getting married, let her avoid anything that leads to that.

0: that and let her keep silence when it is necessary. Thank you.
1: How can I understand? That would be her living a lie.
2: Let me tell you, this is coming from a place of they've seen people do it, because people actually do it. I heard a conversation that says he's the king of Malice and his wife understands, and they've been doing it for 13 years. So some people actually know how to, like, I go manage on like that. So it's coming from a place of I've seen people do it, so why can't you? People speak from, you know, experiences and you know what they know, how they understand a certain matter.
1: But sadly, it is a norm for a lot of people. It doesn't change the fact that it's a norm for a lot of people.
2: You'd be amazed at the amount of people who say, I complain because of small malice.
1: Exactly.
2: Me, that my husband is so.

0: I'm not worried.
1: No, I'm not the bigger person. That's, I can never be the bigger person.
2: Look at me, am I big?
1: Am I big?
2: I'm a small person. I'm not the bigger person.
1: Oh my goodness. I gotta go. I'm handing you over to the light of the world and the salt of the earth. Jerry, the salt of the earth, and Ebony, the light of the world, illuminating your radio and spicing up your radio on the Drive Time Show. You wish you pay me. You wish you pay me. Oh, see,
0: you are doing well. You are doing well. See me in my office for
1: you.
0: You are doing well.
1: The last time you told me to see, that was 2024.
0: Swift girl,
1: don't bring.
0: You are doing well. Our yellow pop, come relax.
1: No, she doesn't want
0: relax.
1: Me to say it.
0: Our yellow pop,
1: she doesn't
0: relax.
1: Want me to say it.
0: Relax, baby girl. See me in my office for you, girl. You're doing well.
1: Jerry, I'm giving you gist. 2024. She said she's bringing two something for me. I say I'm no wahala. She said two. Yes, so
0: you know they forget
1: something. No problem. Even Charles self reminded me. So, but don't worry. She be able to say tomorrow. I will remind you. Don't Charles call me daddy. Say how far Ebony come. Nothing.
0: But Jerry, you know me. I brought it for her. She Toba is very difficult to please.
1: I don't understand.
0: I brought it for her. She said, what? What do you mean? I brought them for her.
1: I don't understand.
0: This Toba is too difficult. I can't help her.
1: She said, oh, it's in the conference room. AGM conference room. I didn't see
0: it. I brought it. She said, it's not.
1: I didn't see none.
0: She said she don't want it.
1: No.
0: What was I supposed to do?
1: It can't be. We ain't gonna be on speaking terms. I'll never be big.
0: I will never be the bigger person. I will not be big either.
1: Man.
0: When we enter the studio,
1: oh
0: I'm like,
1: my goodness. Oh,
0: you
1: oh, oh yeah. We got this.
2: I'm the smaller person, okay?
1: So everyone who was a part of the show today, thank you so much. God bless you real good. The Drive Time Show begins in a moment. My name is Soba. From the bottom of my heart, I love you. See you soon.

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President Bola Tinubu has transmitted the National School of Government Bill 2026 to the House of Representatives for consideration. The proposed legislation seeks to repeal the Administrative Staff College of Nigeria Act and establish the National School of Government to strengthen leadership development, policy implementation, and executive capacity building. Meanwhile, the House of Representatives has passed for second reading a bill seeking to establish the National Authority for Renewable Energy to coordinate the regulation, development, and promotion of renewable energy in Nigeria. The Electricity Act Amendment Bill 2025, sponsored by the member

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Good evening. 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Today is Thursday, October 15, 2026. In the headlines, President Tinubu transmits National School of Government Bill 2026 to House for consideration. Atiku unveils portal for Nigerians to question him. Early morning fire raises building in New Road, Burikiri as victims count losses. On the foreign scene, Trump drops plan to livestream U.S. soldiers' execution. And in sports, La Liga, Getafe makes offer to sign Sancho. To bring you the news, I am Sonia Edwin. Details shortly.

0: Now the news in full. President Bola Tinubu has transmitted the National School of Government Bill 2026 to the House of Representatives for consideration. The proposed legislation seeks to repeal the Administrative Staff College of Nigeria Act and establish the National School of Government to strengthen leadership development, policy implementation, and executive capacity building. In a letter to the Speaker, Dr. Tajudeen Abbas, President Tinubu said the bill was transmitted pursuant to Section 58, Subsection 2 of the 1999 Constitution as amended. The President urged the House to give the bill expeditious consideration. Meanwhile, the African Democratic Congress presidential candidate Atiku Abubakar has launched a citizen engagement platform that lets Nigerians question him about his political record, policy proposals, and plans for the country. The platform, tagged Ask AA, is scheduled to go live at 8:30 p.m. today, according to a statement issued by the Director of Strategic Communication for the ADC Presidential Campaign Council, Frank Shaibu. The statement said the portal will allow Nigerians to submit questions on issues including the economy, security, technology, job creation, and measures to make life more affordable. The statement said Atiku would personally respond to questions submitted through the platform, while members of his media team would also assist in providing answers. It added that the initiative was designed to bridge the information gap between voters and the former vice president by providing a direct channel for citizens to seek information about his positions and policy proposals. And to state news, governorship candidate of the Democratic Leadership Alliance in River State, Warigbani Ezekiel, has raised an alarm that his election billboard at the party secretariat, located at number 24 Oromenike Lane off Wogu Street, D-Line, Port Harcourt, has been destroyed by suspected hoodlums. Warigbani Ezekiel made this claim in an interview.
1: Today, while we were sleeping, some young men, Ahun River sons, armed with cutlasses and hammers, they tore down our billboards, they scattered our posters. This is a threat to democracy. My heart is broken. My heart is broken because those young men who came to destroy are the same young men I want to help. They are jobless, they are hopeless. Someone gave them 5,000 or 10,000 and a bottle of beer to come and destroy their home future. That is the River State we want to change.
0: He further accused persons who he said claimed to be owners of River State as masterminds of the destruction.
1: Who sent them? The same people who say they own River State. The same people who said they have eyelet in their pockets on

0: Saturday, 10th October 2026, INEC published my name and proved that Rivers people are not in anybody's pockets. So today, they are angry. They want to scare us. They want us to be afraid. I want to tell them today, I am not afraid. Our campaign will continue. In fact, we'll print 100 more billboards. For everyone they destroy, we'll print 10.
1: The DLA governorship candidate, Wari Bani Ezekiel, further called on security agencies to ensure peace prevails ahead of the elections. Meanwhile, Inspector General of Police IGP Olatunji Rilwandisu has urged officers of the River State Police Command, led by CP Olubenga Adepoju, to strengthen cooperation with communities to improve security. Disu made the call yesterday while addressing crime correspondents after meeting officers and rank-and-file personnel at the police officers' mess in Port Harcourt.
2: I notice updates in the security situation of the state. I notice that the Commissioner of Police and his men have put in a lot of work. I have been able to see the successes and I've been able to interact with a lot of members of the community and a lot of stakeholders. And everybody are in agreement that my officers are doing so well. They have been able to improve the security situation in the state.
1: Our correspondent Orwell Enna reports that the Inspector General of Police also called for continuous collaboration between members of the public and the police.
2: The purpose of this meeting here today is to meet with my officers to discuss the operations with them and to tell them the complaints, one or two that I've had, to discuss with them, and most importantly, to discuss the issue of the 2027 elections with them. I directed them to meet with stakeholders, endear themselves to members of the public, and the best way to do this is to show accountability and respond on time to members of the public whenever they seek assistance. First and foremost, I want to say thank you to the citizens of River State. Citizens of River State are very, very enlightened. You can't push them anyhow. They stand for their rights, they fight for their rights. And for them to be cooperating with police to this level shows cooperation between the police and the community.
1: In the meantime, the permanent secretary of the River State Ministry of Health, Dr. Nwachukwu Vincent, says the health sector joint annual review 2026 aims to identify the state's health needs, assess sector performance and outcomes using available data, and strengthen evidence-based action to address identified gaps. Vincent spoke at the opening of the second edition of the River State Health Sector Joint Annual Review in Port Harcourt, themed Evidence to Action for Better Health Outcomes in River State, reviewing performance, strengthening accountability, and setting priorities for 2027.
3: The municipality has identified the requirements relevant to River State and organized the evidence and institutional action needed to meet them. I ask us to be candid and respectful in our deliberations. Where evidence is incomplete, state the limitation and agree on how it will be resolved. Where progress is demonstrated, recognize it and consider how it can be sustained. Where a constraint requires a management or financing decision, identify the decision and appropriate authority.
1: Dr. Nwachukwu Vincent commended ministry staff, agencies and partners, urging reviewers to identify a manageable set of priorities that address key institutional needs. He assured that the ministry would work with relevant authorities to validate the recommendations and improve healthcare delivery across the state. In her keynote address titled From Data to Impact, Consolidating Health System Gains, Strengthening Accountability and Steering River State Towards 2027, the immediate past River State Commissioner for Health, Professor Adeze Ure, stressed the importance of accurate, evidence-based data in sustainable health planning, noting that assumptions have no place in the process. Professor Ure described data as a compass and not the destination, hence the need for evidence of the data, which must dictate the state investment, shape her policies, and refine operational strategies.
4: And the impact we seek must be driven by evidence. Guesswork and assumptions have no place in sustainable health planning. Over the past year, there has been a deliberate prioritization of robust data collection and evidence-based analysis across primary, secondary, and tertiary institutions. Today, that evidence must dictate the state's investments, shape her policies, and refine her operational strategies. To consolidate on the health system gains that have been achieved under the leadership and vision of the state governor, Sir Simna Lai Fubara.
1: The keynote speaker, Professor Adezeure, also emphasized the need for accountability and institutional integrity in handling healthcare investments from the government, partners and donor agencies, and most importantly, to the highest authority in the land, the citizens. On his part, the Executive Secretary, River State Primary Healthcare Management Board, Dr. Chituru Adele, in his goodwill message, disclosed that the Primary Healthcare Management Board is set to provide operational vehicles to medical officers of health in the 23 local government areas of the state to enhance effective service delivery. In another development, the Pro-Chancellor of River State University, Okewale SAN, says alumni have a key role to play in implementing the university's strategic development plan in line with the commitment of the 15th Governing Council under his watch. Okewale, represented by Gogo Kuki, stated this in his keynote address at the university's inaugural Internal Alumni Ecosystem Symposium held at its Mpolu Oroworko campus in Port Harcourt, themed Galvanizing Internal Alumni Ecosystem into a Key Driver of RSU Strategic Development Plan 2026-2023, Prospects and Challenges. He urged internal and external alumni to understand the university's strategic plan and their respective roles in its implementation, defining internal alumni as those working within the institution and external alumni as graduates pursuing careers outside it.

0: his part, the Vice-Chancellor, River State University, Professor Isaac Zebul Bipi, described the Internal Alumni Ecosystem Symposium as a creative addition to the numerous initiatives of the university aimed at reaching its strategic development plan.
1: Thank you.

Also speaking, the Director of Alumni Relations of the University, Professor Soye Peniel Asao, said that the Alumni Directorate is out to partner with the Alumni Association and provide institutional support that ensures that it maintains a robust and beneficial relationship with the alumni community. Still at home, the chairman of Bonny Local Government Area, Honorable Abinge Blessing Pepo, has assured to support security agencies secure the release of two children who were reportedly abducted from their family residence along Abalamabe Road at about 10 p.m. on Monday by unidentified individuals. Condemning the kidnap, Pepo said while the suspects remain at large, security agencies, including the Nigeria Police Force, in collaboration with the Bonny Surveillance Security Team, are actively working to locate the children and apprehend those responsible. The chairman, in a statement by his press secretary, Wisdom Chap Jumbo, said preliminary investigations have so far led to arrest of one suspect in connection with the incident, who is presently in police custody. The council chairman appealed to residents to remain calm while urging anyone with credible information that could assist the investigation to report immediately to the Bonny Police Station or relevant security authorities.

0: In a separate development, residents of Green Avenue, New Road Borukiri in Port Harcourt have counted their losses after a fire destroyed a building comprising three flats in the area in the early hours of this morning. Goods worth millions were destroyed in the inferno that occurred at about 3:30 a.m. today despite a heavy downpour, while the cause of the fire remains unknown. Though no life was lost, our correspondent who visited the area reports that no property was spared. Eyewitnesses say firefighters battled the flames and prevented the fire from spreading to nearby buildings. The incident comes less than 3 weeks after another fire outbreak destroyed a makeshift market in the Old Port Harcourt Township. More details are expected in subsequent bulletins.
1: And now, foreign news.
0: On the foreign scene, United States President Donald Trump has ruled out live streaming the scheduled execution of former U.S. Army Major Nidal Malik Hassan, who was convicted of killing 13 people in a 2009 shooting at Fort Hood, Texas. Trump announced the decision in a post on his Truth Social platform today, saying Hassan would still be executed by firing squad as scheduled on December 3, 2026. The U.S. president had earlier suggested that broadcasting the execution could deter terrorism, but said he had decided against it after considering the views of people who opposed showing the killing publicly.
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0: In sports, Spanish side Getafe have made a formal offer to sign former Manchester United winger Jadon Sancho as the 26-year-old continues his search for a new club. Sancho is currently a free agent after his contract expired in the summer, with several clubs reportedly exploring the possibility of signing the former England international. Reports, however, state that an agreement with Getafe is understood to be complicated, although the La Liga side are keen to find a resolution and strengthen their squad. Sancho is reportedly keen on a move away from England, but remains open to all options as he considers the next step in his career. Still in sports, Jose Mourinho hit out at what he described as the shameless decision by Spanish football authorities to announce that Real Madrid winger Vinicius Jr. had been slapped with a four-match ban just hours before their Champions League clash with Roma kicked off. The Brazil international was handed the punishment on Wednesday after being sent off during Saturday's 1-0 La Liga win over Villarreal for pulling the hair of an opponent. The ban is a costly one, depriving Mourinho of one of his star attackers for an important run of league games that includes a Clásico clash with rivals Barcelona, who hold a 6-point lead over Real as the summit of the table.
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0: And in business, Governor of the Central Bank of Nigeria, Olayemi Cardoso, has explained why the Apex Bank's latest monetary policy decision took the market by surprise, saying the need to correct a faulty monetary policy transmission mechanism alongside improving macroeconomic conditions informed the move. Cardoso, who spoke during a session titled How Central Banks Decide at the ongoing Internal Monetary Fund and World Bank annual meetings, said Nigeria's external reserves had risen to the highest level in 18 years. Inflation was declining consistently, and economic growth remained at a reasonable pace, providing room for the CBN to address the imbalance. And now to end the news, a recap of the headlines. President Tinubu transmits National School of Government Bill 2026 to House for consideration. Atiku unveils portal for Nigerians to question him. Early morning fire raises building in New Road, Borukiri as victims count losses. On the foreign scene, Trump drops plan to live stream U.S. soldiers' execution. And in sports, La Liga, Getafe makes offer to sign Sancho. Kindly send your eyewitness reports to our news desk via WhatsApp on 0906-552-8838. I am Sonia Edwin. Thank you for listening. Have a good evening.
1: 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Recent data has shown a spike in the number of one-chance robberies and pickpocketing inside commercial taxis and buses around our city. To this end, we must take precautionary measures while boarding a taxi or bus to avoid falling prey to these criminals. Here are a number of safety tips you can use to avoid a one-chance robbery or a pickpocket. 1. 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Your vigilance helps keep our city safe. This message is brought to you by Classic FM.
2: I got flowers today. Last night he beat me. Again. And again. And again.
3: Domestic violence is an act of intimidation, physical, verbal, or emotional abuse that has become an epidemic, and it is not new to the Nigerian society. Eliminating all forms of abuse against humans is what gives credence to societies truly committed to decency and regard for basic human rights. There is also a strong social stigma attached to reporting violence, which has led to many of victims self-destructing. It is our collective responsibility to shun and kick against domestic violence in any way, shape or form against women, men, children and even domestic staff. Domestic violence is a civil offense. Ensure to speak up.

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Malam Lanre Isa Onilu, Director General, National Orientation Agency. 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

0: start. And today we're going to be in conversation with the group head life business, Abisola Nwoboshi. Good evening and very welcome to the show.
1: Hi, good evening. Thanks for having me. Hello,
0: thank
1: everyone.
0: Thank you for being here. All right, so today we're going to be focusing on group life insurance. We're going to understand how it works, what it covers, some of the key limitations, and all of that. And so we just want to help to dispel common misconceptions and help employees better appreciate the value of their workplace life cover. And of course, encourage you to make informed decisions about protecting your loved ones beyond your employment. So first of all, I'm going to ask you, Abisola, what exactly is group life insurance for somebody who has never heard of this before? They've heard about life insurance, but they've never heard about group life insurance. What is it and who does it help protect?
1: Thank you once again. So to put it in simple terms, group life insurance is a life insurance policy typically arranged by an employer, an association or organizations to provide financial compensation to the beneficiaries of members of the scheme if they die while the policy is active. Essentially, in plain English, is a workplace benefit, and it's specifically designed to ensure that an employee's family does not face the immediate financial impact of losing, the breadwinner without, some sort of support. Because, when life happens to people, the first thing is, oh my God, where do I start? So the main point here is that the payment, should the claim crystallize or should life happen, is made to the, named beneficiary, not to the employee. Because the employee, something would have happened. So essentially, maybe to bring it home, I'll give a brief example. Imagine, there's a staff member named maybe Chinedu works in a logistics company, and Chinedu has listed his wife as a beneficiary. So it is really essential to know who your named beneficiary is. Now, he named his wife as his beneficiary. And then by the time he died, he's had kids with his wife. So he's also able to name those kids as beneficiary and apportion to them. So, So one thing that I would, want to take out of this is that as you go through various life stages, it's very important that, you update your named beneficiary in case anything should happen.
0: And this is like automatic, does every employee, if you start working in like say some sort of establishment today, do you automatically have group life insurance?
1: Not necessarily. So today, okay, it's a compulsory insurance. It is a regulatory requirement that employers should provide it for their employees. However, an employee is only covered when the employer has arranged that policy for them.
0: Oh, okay.
1: Not just arranged the policy, they've paid the required premium and they've included the employee's details under, their scheme. Honestly, people should not assume that cover exists.
0: Yeah.
1: They should ask questions. Go to your HR and ask if the organization has a group life insurance policy. Ask questions around, the cover being provided for you in terms of the amounts, when the policy will be renewed, and check to see that your beneficiary details are up to date. Knowing that your employer has insurance is not enough. You should understand how the policy actually applies to you. So please walk up to your HR and ask those questions.
0: And I like that you said it's been made mandatory now.
1: Yeah,
0: because
1: it is
0: a lot
1: mandatory.
0: Of people, a lot of households just have one breadwinner, mostly the husband or the father. And when he goes, the whole family is left in turmoil. So I actually do like that. Now, when it comes to, obviously, being a beneficiary, it means that you're receiving benefits. And in this case, it would be financial benefits. How much would an employee's family receive under group life insurance? Is there a set price or does it depend on, let's say, the type of plan that you have?
1: Yeah, thanks. So the regulatory requirement is for it to be 3 times the annual emolument. And the way it's actually calculated is, a multiple of the employee's basic housing and transport. But for some employers, their staff matter so much to them, depending on, you know, what value they place on their staff. The minimum requirements, you know, from the regulatory bodies is 3 times, but some employers, you know, do as high as 4 times, 5 times, you know, the emolument that is the basics from the government. So the calculation typically is based on basic salary, 3 times the basic housing and transport, like I already said. But one thing that is important to remember is that, you know, it always seems like a very large lump sum.
0: Yes.
1: And it may not last, you know, long enough to cover all of the rent, school fees, food, medical expenses, and all of that that, you know, might crystallize. So it's always advisable that, you know, you should consider having a personal insurance outside of, you know, the group life insurance that your employer, you know, takes for you.
0: Okay. That actually is, it makes sense. Yeah. You know, so you're protected on both sides.
1: Correct.
0: Now, in situations like this, there might be some, I would say, limitations, right, that employees may not be aware of. Could you let us know what some of those limitations might be?
1: Okay, thank you. So for me, the major first limitation in terms of, you know, the group life insurance is we need to be clear. It is linked to the employer or the organization providing the cover.
0: Okay.
1: So it is not normally owned by the employee. And what that means is that as long as you're working with the organization, yes.
0: So but if you moment, go to another company,
1: correct. The moment you leave the organization, you do not assume that it's still there. It's gone.
0: Okay.
1: So the second one is that the policy may only provide, you know, a death benefit. It might not cover critical illness, disability. It varies.
0: Okay.
1: Loss of income, retirement needs, and, you know, several financial emergencies. Unless those benefits have been specifically included, right? So, more importantly, like I said, group life should not be viewed as a complete financial plan. It is an important foundation, yes, but it might not, you know, necessarily be sufficient for every family's long-term needs, which is why, like I said, and I say again, it's okay to have a personal insurance to act as that buffer.
0: You mentioned, you know, loss of job and things like that. What happens to the cover when an employee, let's say, resigns, you know, or they retire, or in another case, or they lose their jobs?
1: So in most cases, the employee's cover ends when the employment relationship ends, or when the person is removed from the insured's, you know, schedule. So this means that somebody who has resigned, if you retire or you lose your job, you most likely would also lose, you know, that life insurance protection that comes from the group scheme attached to that particular employment,
0: yes.
1: Right? So for me, that is the biggest difference between the group life insurance and the personal life insurance.
0: Yeah.
1: The personal life insurance belongs to you as an individual, and regardless of whatever happens where you work, provided that that policy remains active and you pay your premiums, you know, should anything happen, that policy would kick in.
0: Yes.
1: So employees should, you know, avoid waiting until retirement or loss of job before considering, you know, getting some sort of personal life cover. The, you know, individuals, as we get older, premiums actually may get higher. Mm. And, you know, health conditions may also affect, you know, availability and cost of cover. Regardless, it's always advisable that you, you know, consider having a personal life insurance.
0: Yeah. As we went on the conversation, we've been speaking with Abisola Nwobuchi, who is the group head life business, AXA Mansard. We've been talking about group life insurance, what exactly it is, who it covers, who it protects. We've spoken about if employees automatically have group life insurance. We've spoken about how much an employee's family may receive on that group life insurance. Also, some of the limitations that employees may not be aware of, and what happens to the cover if an employee resigns, retires, or loses their job. So, in conclusion, to the conversation, Absola, how can someone then determine whether their group life insurance is enough for them?
1: Thank you, Kel. A good start point is to ask yourself a simple question. If my income stopped today, how long will the group life insurance benefit? Or if something happens to me today, how long will the, you know, group life insurance benefit support the family that I leave behind? Right? So you should consider, you know, what outstanding debt you have, what rent, what mortgage obligations do you have, your children's education, living expenses, you know, the number of years that the family may require, you know, financial support for. And if the group life benefits cannot reasonably cover these responsibilities, then honestly, you should consider taking out a personal life insurance policy to cover the gap. The most sensible approach is not to choose between group life insurance and personal life insurance. It's to use both, honestly. Mm. Group life insurance provides, you know, a very valuable work-life benefit, while the personal insurance gives the individual, you know, more control, continuity, and protection far beyond employment. Maybe for me to, you know, put it in context and give a real life example, if a young professional, you know, with a growing family has a group life cover via his employee, but also took a small personal policy. If he should, you know, change jobs somewhere along the line, his group life cover ended, but his personal insurance policy continued uninterrupted.
0: Mm-hmm.
1: That singular decision will ensure that his family will remain protected, you know, during the transition period. So I think in terms of closing note for me, I would say group life insurance is extremely valuable, honestly. But it is very important to understand what it is and what it is not.
0: Mm-hmm.
1: Group life is not a reward for long service.
0: Mm-hmm.
1: It is not automatically permanent, and it may not necessarily be enough to secure a family's, you know, long-term future. So as employees, please, we should always ask questions, confirm the level of your cover, keep your beneficiary information updated. Make sure that as you go through various stages in life, you update, you know, your beneficiary to reflect same. And lastly, consider some sort of personal protection where necessary, because protecting your family should not depend entirely on where you work.
0: Exactly. Thank you so much. You've broken this down beautifully. Honestly, I've never heard of group life insurance before, but I feel, you know, adequately educated on the subject matter. All right. Thank you so much, Abisola, for joining us today and breaking down group life insurance. This has been This has been the Safe Cruise radio session brought to you by AXA Mansard. We do this every Thursday on Classic FM. So

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1: Oh, he left the fire. 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
0: We are absolutely everywhere. 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

0: very good evening. Welcome to the show, Sports Extra on Classic FM 91.1. My name is Benson Clement, and this evening on Sports Extra, well, today, this evening, we'll be talking about something that concerns us here in River State. Grassroots sports development, where is it headed to here in River State? That's a big question. We'll talk about it on Sports Extra this evening. I have a guest in the building, of course, the veteran himself, Veteran Solomon, just joining me. How are you doing? Welcome to Sports Extra.
1: Welcome to.
0: Okay, Veteran is here, and of course, he will be talking to us as regards, grassroots sports development. Also, we'll take a look at all that happened over the week. That's this midweek. What's going on with the Italian teams? All four Italian teams that took part with regards to the UEFA Champions League this midweek, Tuesday and Wednesday. It ended, they failed to win any of their games. It was not a good one for the Italian teams. Anyways, all this plus a little extra I bring to you on the show. I'll be right back. In fact, we will be right back. Don't go anywhere.

0: let's begin the show quickly. Let's talk about, let's just go straight to the point, grassroots sport development here in River State, Nigeria at large as well. Like I said, I have veteran Solomon in the building. Okay, veteran, let's begin. First of all, you have been following sports, especially track and field sports here in River State for quite some time. Would you say that grassroots sport development is headed to the right direction, or do you believe we don't have any in terms of developing sports at the grassroots level in River State? Do you think we are lagging behind?
1: Actually, we are lacking behind because the grassroots development sports need to grow strength to strength. And if you can see, most of the coaches, they are struggling to see that they groom up athletes.
0: Why are they struggling?
1: Because there is no government support, either any other maybe company and any other firm and all the rest to support them. But the individual like me, I find it that, yes, if we can come up with an organization, which is an NGO, to develop sports. So I came up with my, with this Life Youth Sport Development Initiative to bring up athletes. So I started from the schools. My first kickoff was 2019.
0: Okay, 2019.
1: And during the COVID-19, my equipment, we have been stolen. That is the equipment that I use for training. We have been stolen in a government comprehensive college. From there, I have to stop for a while.
0: Okay.
1: And went back again.
0: Okay. So you're back now?
1: Yeah. Just of recent, this year.
0: Okay, just of recent.
1: Yeah.
0: Now let's look back at, you said that we are lagging behind when it comes to grassroots sports development.
1: Yeah.
0: You are a grassroots man. You've developed some athletes and everything. You were there when they back in those days when some athletes were developed through the grassroots level. So what do you think changed? What happened? What changed? Why are we not following or doing something better in terms of developing our athletes?
1: When we lack facilities.
0: Okay, we lack facilities.
1: Yeah, when there is no facilities, I think.
0: But I think we have the Adokia Misimaka, even the saving center. So why are they not being used?
1: It's locked down and one can now not access it.
0: Well, which of them?
1: Both Adokia Misimaka Stadium and the Civic Center.
0: One can access. You can't access it.
1: You can't access it.
0: You personally or other coaches?
1: There is other training. Let me say other coaches.
0: Okay.
1: Before we assess, we must take permission on it.
0: Okay, fine. That is following the right channel. Try to get permission. But when you get permission, are those permissions not granted or something?
1: Sometimes we eat the stiff neck.
0: Okay.
1: And we find it difficult. They began to question about that wasn't like that during our days.
0: Okay. What was it like during your days?
1: We enter the sports complex at will.
0: Okay.
1: But to our training venue, like Civic Center at that period, you can just access Civic Center anytime, any moment.
0: Okay.
1: Both morning, afternoon, evening. The place is open for training.
0: Okay.
1: Because it's a place, like Civic Center is a place where it contains a lot of different sports. And different sports can go simultaneously at the same time. And when athletes were training, people will come and inspect.
0: To watch us.
1: When they watch, you will see that those who don't even have the passion or have interest will have interest.
0: Okay.
1: To come into the sports.
0: Okay.
1: Like I was a high jumper.
0: You?
1: Yeah.
0: Okay.
1: As an hurdler as well.
0: Okay. Like a hurdler.
1: I'm also
0: 110.
1: 110 meters hurdles.
0: Okay.
1: So during that period when we are training, you see some younger ones from primary school, secondary school, they've come to join us because they love it.
0: Okay.
1: And when they put in their effort, if probably they are not good, they will go to other area of the sports.
0: Okay.
1: By time they will go from one sport to the other, you see them fitting.
0: Oh, okay.
1: But today it's not like that.
0: Okay.
1: So that is one of the problems we have.
0: Okay.
1: So you can't develop sports where they are struggling.
0: Okay, where there is, they don't have access to facilities. And also we have bottlenecks here and then just to gain permission.
1: Yeah. And again, the coaches are not being encouraged.
0: Why are they not being encouraged?
1: Because why I'm talking this, the coaches, maybe they put in their own efforts.
0: Mm.
1: And when, after putting their own effort, maybe grooming athletes.
0: Okay.
1: But how you know, they don't even use the athletes.
0: So which means that the coach will make an effort day and night, groom an athlete. At the end of the day, the sports ministry will go fetch athletes from outside the states.
1: Of course.
0: Wow. What was it like this years ago?
1: No. Rather, they even use us outside.
0: Mm.
1: Because we have them, both the old River State and the current River State. We don't even go outside for missionaries.
0: Okay.
1: We make use of our talent. Yeah, we produce them here. Like as I told, Choma Azuma was produced here in River State.
0: Okay.
1: And several Olympic athletes. Tamnotoy Atori Dibo was an Olympic athlete, and several of them. I will emphasize on my area.
0: Okay, that is track and field. Okay.
1: Because that place comprises different sports in track and field.
0: Yeah.
1: There are runners,
0: short puts, javelin,
1: field events.
0: Yeah.
1: Then we have the long distance and all the rest.
0: Yeah.
1: And we get them all.
0: Okay.
1: And we use these people and they compete.
0: Mm.
1: And you see that these are the area or either that fetch us medals any competition that either festival that we go to, it is the track and field that will fetch more golds and more other medals.
0: Okay.
1: But today, with the higher idea of goals for machinery, they say they call them contract athletes.
0: Contract athletes. Yeah. So
1: contract coaches.
0: And contract coaches. So which means it's somehow reduces the morale of the coaches and also the athletes.
1: Yeah.
0: So what can we do? What can be done so that this doesn't happen again?
1: Okay, what can be done now? Because since they don't assess even the athletes for competition, regular competition, because it is the regular competition that will now make the athlete that we have here in River State to know if they are fit to compete with others.
0: Okay.
1: But there is no competition year in, year out.
0: Mm.
1: Like now, if you go to the swimming pool now, there is nothing River State organized this thing.
0: Any swimming pool competition?
1: Swimming competition.
0: Mm.
1: Then how can you bring up athletes?
0: Okay, from swimming.
1: But those days, they normally do swimming competitions. And other events like wrestling as well. Boxing, and today, there is nothing going on apart from basketball.
0: I remember the last our own Olympics, we call it, that is the National Sports Festival. I saw some sports, you know, River State is, you know, took part in sports like Dambe, all those kind of sports. Do we those days, there's a particular sport called Dambe, I don't know, they tie one of your hands and all those kind of stuff, you know, that is done in the northern part.
1: In the northern part.
0: Exactly.
1: Langa, all those areas.
0: Exactly. Now, my question is, have we done it before here in River State? So why are we introducing it when we don't have the athletes to do them?
1: I don't think that any sports that we are not fitting, we don't put it in the National Sports Festival.
0: Now, I want to ask you this question. Do you think it is right for us to choose the area, like, let me say, our strong point, our strength when it comes to athletics, for instance, crickets and all those stuffs. You just mentioned track and field. Do you think doing plenty sports is ideal, or we should just focus on these are the areas we believe we can achieve something in? You know, let's focus on this one. Which one will you go for? Doing plenty sports or focusing on the ones you think you can achieve success?
1: What we'll talk about sports.
0: Mm.
1: Not everyone can fit in for particular sports.
0: Okay.
1: That is why every sport, provided it is a competing sport, you need to involve. The state need to involve. The country need to involve. Because these are the competition that will be done in any festival outside River State.
0: Okay.
1: So, bringing in news for, like now, we have Abila.
0: Which one is Habila?
1: It's a kind of a game like they use batting to cross the net.
0: Okay.
1: But today, River State is not introducing River State.
0: Okay.
1: But today, we have the best.
0: Mm.
1: And they normally win the gold.
0: Mm.
1: So if we have Ayo, all those things there.
0: I know Ayo.
1: These are recent one that came after our sports.
0: Okay.
1: But today, they are performing.
0: Mm.
1: So doing different sports is to engage people. Engage the children, the youth.
0: You don't believe that we should just, like River
1: focus
0: State
1: in
0: now.
1: Batman, no.
0: Okay, we shouldn't focus on, let me say five sports. Let's focus on five sports. We believe we can win something from, I think that's okay. But you mentioned something earlier about you as an individual trying to revive school sports. It seems like we don't have school sports in River State anymore.
1: Actually, no school sports in River State.
0: Mm.
1: Like in our days, by the time the year will run around, we have done more than two sports, school sports.
0: Mm.
1: Local government sports will come in.
0: Mm.
1: School sports will come in.
0: Mm.
1: So you keep these children busy.
0: Mm.
1: And they, if you see them, they will be happy.
0: Mm.
1: Like the one I organized in Antony High School, if you see them, they will be happy.
0: Mm.
1: You see it on their face.
0: How many schools were part of it?
1: We selected school about eight schools.
0: Eight schools,
1: They're including this in Opiakpo and Africa local government came in some of the schools there.
0: Okay.
1: Both boys and girls.
0: Mm.
1: So that's a kind of a motivational
0: Just to motivate.
1: So all the time
0: students,
1: I've been training. This is my first time of competing with the people I'm training with.
0: Okay.
1: But they now competed with other schools.
0: Schools,
1: individuals.
0: Like a competitive
1: that they don't know.
0: Okay.
1: So these are the things. And the school sports now will bring people, they begin to relate among themselves. They interact among themselves.
0: Mm.
1: Some who have not seen for a long time will now see.
0: Mm.
1: Then we have formally, we have under 20 competition that normally come.
0: Mm.
1: Not only track and field, but in every other event.
0: Mm.
1: The table tennis,
0: mm-hmm.
1: I think we have one of the best table tennis
0: players. I think we used to have cycling in River State.
1: Cycling, yeah.
0: Yeah.
1: Somebody used to do this thing. But now the cycling, maybe the sponsorship.
0: It's no longer there.
1: It's funding.
0: Everything is funding.
1: It's funding.
0: Now, do you think the state government or the Ministry of Sports in River State, their concentration is solely on football and basketball these days?
1: Not even basketball. Basketball association that normally organize. Maybe somebody abroad that will come and organize and all the rest. Where the state is focusing more is just football.
0: And it's not right.
1: And it is not right. That is why some children, when we try to call them to come and feature in track, either in swimming or in the body, their mind is just
0: in football.
1: Whether they are doing it well or not, it's just football.
0: Mm. So it's causing more headache for you guys.
1: That's a big problem.
0: Mm. Mm. So how can we? What do you think the government needs to do right now? Because as it stands, focusing only on football is not ideal for a state like River State. We have the talent. We have talented. I remember when the go around athletics meet happened. You know, some talents were discovered from local governments.
1: Yeah.
0: You know, I was at the Ikwerre local government that period when some athletes who won gold and silver in different sports. You know, in different track and field events. You know, they were recognized by the local government. The local government chairman then,
1: as
0: Juan Osike, I was there. And other local government chairman, you know, this helped. You know, for that period, these students were engaged. You know, they were in camp, they were engaged. I believe that period, something crime reduced, some certain things reduced. So, you know, the River State government, what would be your message to them with regards to, you know, trying to revive our sport? You first mentioned the facilities are not there. The facilities at Adoke, are they still working?
1: Of course, the facility at Adoke, I mean, Smeka Stadium is still working.
0: Mm.
1: But when you keep something long, it will decay.
0: And when nobody is using
1: it. No person is using it, it will decay. After, 2011, the Unity game, that was all. They used the swimming pool.
0: I remember the swimming pool competition where some African countries came to River State here. I think I covered that event, the swimming championship.
1: It was immediately after the 2011.
0: The Unity, they were there.
1: After that,
0: South Africa won all the goods.
1: They will.
0: All the goods, I remember.
1: The problem, if an individual can organize a sports, like Goran, and other individuals are also organizing. Like the recent, that one, it was state organized, the basketball.
0: Yeah.
1: But there are other competition we are organizing. And the government can also organize more. Like our days, it was the government that normally organized sports.
0: Okay, during your days?
1: If the government did not, companies like NPA will organize NNPC in different sports. Normally, there used to be NTA sports, maybe swimming. NPA, football, NEPA, they organize different sports companies, not only on track and field. Sometimes you see them organize even boxing. So then you see them organize basketball. So different kind of.
0: This was during your days.
1: In 80s, 70s, early 90s.
0: Did you represent River State in any competition?
1: I do.
0: You represent
1: the River State as an hurdler, an high jumper, and also a decathlete.
0: So you represent the River State. Was it at the national level or international?
1: To the national, not
0: okay. National level. Perfect. Now you help groom young young athletes. Your job is to groom young athletes or track and field athletes. So what will be your message out there to the government? Personal message you want to reach out to say, I am doing this and these are like you said bottlenecks to assess the facilities at Civic Center. So what are those things? What will be your message to the River State Ministry of Sports to say I want to groom? Okay, these are my plans. What can you say to them?
1: Actually, the grooming. I will say, if the government can look into sports effectively, I will advise that at least each of the local governments, they try to produce facilities, standard facilities, not only on track and field.
0: Okay, different sports.
1: In different sports, we are maybe a pavilion and all the rest, either the three senatorial districts. They can create facilities and standard equipment and the schools, the higher institution like UST, Ignatius Ajoro, let them create a standard field, a stadium. If you go to Delta, almost all the, even their polytechnics, they have standard fields, track, well furnished. And that is why Delta is performing well. That is why Lagos is performing well. That is why Edo is performing, because they have these facilities at their own disposal where you can access. Because to get talent, it is where you can access facilities.
0: Okay.
1: But where there is no facilities and we use raw way, today, if you come, maybe by tomorrow in the evening, if you come to Civic Center, people are running now, track and field. A coach is coaching on the hard ground. That Bennett car.
0: And it's not good.
1: It is not good. How can you assess the person on 100 meters speed? You cannot. Where there is no disease. That is why some exercise on Civic Center should be returned the way it was before. Now, Chucks is
0: or even improved on.
1: Not like civic center. I'm talking about the track and field. We are this Jack Stadium now. Okay. We are the Made This Jack Stadium.
0: Okay.
1: I tried to put in, I was still emphasizing on it.
0: Okay, that they should put tracks there.
1: Yeah.
0: Okay.
1: Bring back
0: the track.
1: The track, the way it was before.
0: Mm.
1: So that the glory, God, Dieter Spieth knows why he created that civic center. It's not just for football.
0: Mm.
1: But you want, I know that you made that civic center. There is stadium that he also marked that, which is Yakubu Stadium.
0: Mm.
1: It was Dieter Spieth.
0: Yeah, but Yakubu is being worked on now, the renovation.
1: Now it's working, yeah. Mm. But that stadium, he confined on that stadium for a purpose.
0: Mm.
1: And the track and field grew many athletes.
0: Mm.
1: And he brought Olympic athletes, several Olympians. So I'm still emphasizing that government should look into
0: the Shark Stadium.
1: The Shark Stadium and bring back the way it was.
0: Okay, like renovating the stadium, bringing back the tracks.
1: The tracks, so the seven lanes.
0: So that athletes, especially those in the town area, can access this facility.
1: Yeah.
0: And also the coaches will have the opportunity to train them, not on hard ground this time anymore. Okay, I totally understand that. So I believe the government will take note of that. But we really need to emphasize on the because when you said the grassroots development here in River State is not going well, it's a real concern for everyone that loves sports. Everyone that, if you're a sports lover, you understand that through grassroots, you can, you know, raise a superstar.
1: Yeah.
0: You know, so I think government also needs to pay attention. If, I remember, we have the Buku feed as well. You know, the Buku feed, if you have that feed, you know, put in good use, you have the track there.
1: Mm-hmm.
0: Yes, you can use it to play football, but also there is a track. Imagine we have all our stadiums. We have track, which means not only football that will take place there, we also have track and field, you know, track events
1: event
0: there.
1: And field,
0: and field event as well. So, you know, I think I quite, it's a good one. If the government will take this seriously, we need to reproduce, you know, some of the athletes that represented this state at national level and international level. But if we continue the way we are going, I don't think we will achieve that. I don't think we'll achieve that. Anyways, any parting shots? Because we'll be rounding off shortly in the next few minutes. But any parting shot? What is the message to young people out there who believe that maybe you want to? They believe that football is the way, but maybe they have talent in cricket, in playing cricket. They have talent in track and field. They have talent in several areas, but they just stay focused on football. What would be your message to such an athlete?
1: Anyway, normally I used to tell these young athletes that they should not emphasize on football alone.
0: Mm.
1: Football may not be the area that you will make it.
0: Mm.
1: You can put it in other sports.
0: Mm.
1: I told some of the athletes some of the footballers, when you call them, in fact, there was a form I introduced, and they felt it was football. I said, no, it is track and field.
0: Mm.
1: Then, not only because I'm a veteran athlete for track and field, does not mean that I should emphasize, but they should also look into other areas in sports. And the only challenge, sometimes they may have interest.
0: Mm.
1: The training time given to them, they may not have the chance. Some of them, the parents don't want
0: them
1: to comply with them.
0: Okay, especially when he's track and field.
1: Track and field.
0: Both football.
1: Both football. The challenge is no football they can play around your area. Corner, you know, that kind of a thing.
0: Yeah.
1: But the parents sometimes stop the children even to come into sports because they are not benefiting anything
0: from it.
1: Because of hunger.
0: Wow.
1: Hardship.
0: Wow.
1: They will go to sell after school, they will go to sell. I have one of the athletes. She's very good athlete. She won a gold medal in 200 meters the last edition I did.
0: Mm.
1: She won gold medal. So I wanted her, if I have the means, I could have stopped her what she was doing.
0: Okay.
1: After school, she would go to sell. That is, she worked, in fact, in a hotel in Ebuka.
0: Mm.
1: They pay her almost 10,000 naira.
0: Wow.
1: But that was not the willing of the father.
0: Mm.
1: when I went to the father said, his grandfather, he said, things are hard.
0: They have to make something out.
1: Make something out. So things are hard.
0: So aside getting facility, that brings to the question, I know we just have a few seconds, but that brings to the question, aside getting all the facilities, what about the welfare of athletes? How can that be improved as well?
1: The welfare of the athletes, formally we manage. But what will entice the children, it is nearness of the facilities.
0: Okay.
1: Because when there is a quality facility, you are not training so in a hard ground. Like now, we are training, the Antonia School is so difficult. The gallop and all, they get injured and all the rest.
0: Yeah.
1: But
0: if
1: the place is smooth, when they run, when they see the facility and those things, then because some things attract children to continue sports. But if those things are not there to attract them, that's why I introduce the others so that people, they will see it and enjoy watching while others are training.
0: Okay, interesting. Anyways, Coach Veteran Solomon, I think we'll do this again some other time, whereby we'll talk extensively about track and field and how the government, of course, can play a huge role, not only the government, but companies, like you mentioned.
1: Yeah, company, yeah.
0: You know, companies can be part of it, and companies can be part of it and, you know, sponsor and be part of what you do.

0: maybe when I present it in any company or an individual, if they will have interest and outside the country. So I'm looking for partnership anyway.
1: Okay, your desire is to get partners that will help you discover talents that will help represent the state and also
0: and outside.
1: Okay, perfect. Perfect. And hopefully, like I said, we'll do this again where we'll talk more about the NGO some other time.
0: Yeah.
1: We'll discuss that, your vision and your plans for that. All right. For now, I want to say thank you so much for being part of Sports Extra. Thank you for coming today, Veteran Solomon. Thank you for your time. And I believe you enjoyed the show with me and Veteran Solomon talking about sports development and grassroots sport development here in River State. Thank you so much, Veteran Solomon, for being
0: part
1: of
0: Sport. Thank you very much.
1: All right, you do enjoy the rest of your evening. This is Classic FM 91.1 playing every song you know. Good evening and God bless.

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You best believe that, for there is absolutely no contest, and I am Ebony. Okay, it is time for the Drive Time Tete-a-Tete, where we're going to talk about love, life, and everything in between. We're going to do this from now all the way till 8:30, and until that's when we're going to be saying our goodbyes. All right, so today I have a very funny, interesting, whatever. It's not funny anyways, because these people don't find me funny, okay? But it's a situation that happened, and I'd love to hear your thoughts on this, okay? So should I use names? Okay, no, I think I'm gonna skip the name part today. Now, this is a real life situation that happened, and I want you to tell me you know, who was wrong or who was right, or what you know they could have done differently. Now, husband and wife with they have a child of about 3 years old, right? In the compound that they live in, they have a neighbor who just moved into the house, and this girl happens to be a very young, vibrant girl, you know, ones we call the Gen Z's. Like, this girl is a early 20 plus girl, right? Who moves into the next flat, you know, after them. Now, the husband always complains to the wife that he doesn't like the way that, you know, the girl would dress and come out of the house. Maybe she could come out of the house to go and buy something, or she could, you know, just be outside her flat and she'll wear shorts, maybe wear a tank top without no bralettes inside and whatnot. And the husband complained that it made him feel uncomfortable, but the wife just told him that there's nothing you can do about it now. She's an adult. You can't tell her what to do or what not to do. I mean, just the way you pay rent, the same way she pays rent here. But he always complained that he felt uncomfortable about it, and considering the fact that they have a child in the house. But, you know, there was basically nothing they could do about that one. Now, it got worse, or according to the husband, I feel like it got worse. Now, this girl in question, you know, these Gen Z's, if you have any Gen Z around you, you probably would be able to relate completely with this story. Now, this girl comes out with this content creation, this ring light and whatnot in front of her flat, and you know, she comes outside in front of her flat. The flats are just, you know, side by side each other, you know. So she comes out and does some, you know, maybe some TikTok challenges. She's dancing, she's whining, she does a lot of content creation in front of her flat. All right, now on this particular day, you know, they say there's no light, everybody's sitting down outside, and you know, she's in front of her flat, and you know, she's dancing and doing all her content, playing music and whatnot. And the husband gets very irritated, because he had, you know, it had been annoying him for a while, and he gets very irritated, and he goes straight to her, and you know, he cautions her and tells her, "You're making noise, look at how you're dancing stupidly." You know, he really, really, you know, pulls down all the anger that he has been harboring for so long on her. He uses some very derogatory words that I'm not going to use on the radio anyways, but you know, that insult that is very fast for a lot of men to call women, and that sex worker word that they use, the local form of it, the street form of how they say it, you know, he called that a lot of words. And this girl in question was not having any of it, and she went on him, like she insulted him like real bad, like real bad, to the point that the husband got so upset that he was almost about to hit her. But the wife had to intervene, you know, and you know, she had to, you know, push her husband aside and starts to beg the girl in question. And the girl is, you know, she's not having any of it, you know. It almost went into a fight. Now the wife is seriously begging the girl and, you know, trying to calm her down and say, "Oh, don't mind my husband, you know, and whatnot." But the husband gets upset and says, "Don't mind me, your husband. You're supposed to be on my side, you know." But she's not, you know, she still doesn't even answer him, but she tries everything that she can to make sure that she calms the girl down. Now, this single action of her makes the husband go very mad. Like, they go into the house, and now the rage is on her. Now, he's so upset with the fact that
you know, it felt like she was on the girl's side, and instead of her to, you know, join him in the fight against the girl, instead she goes and is begging the girl, and the man is very mad. Like, it becomes a very, very big fight for the both of them. Like, he is now mad at the wife for not being on his side instead of going to calm the girl down. And now the issue gets bad. The man gets very upset. You know, he involves his family into it, or her brothers, not just his family, her family into it, and say, look at what this girl has done and everything. And the family say, yes, you should have stood by your husband. You should have been the way, you should have supported your husband instead of, you know, trying to calm the other person down and saying, don't please, don't mind my husband and whatnot. Now, the woman is left in awe, and she's asking herself, wait, what did I really do wrong? Because she doesn't say anything that she done wrong. And the people, her family say she has to apologize to her husband because she did wrong, you know, for not, you know, standing by her husband and fighting with her husband to fight this particular girl that was ready to, she had, you know, those kind of people that don't have anything to lose. They're ready to let her lose and, you know, spoil it, just because they are trying to prove a point. And now she's sitting there confused and saying, what have I done wrong? From the beginning that this man started complaining about this girl, I said, look, there's nothing you can do. You can't go and caution somebody, a child that is not yours. Because she's not a child, we're talking about a 20 plus, someone who was able to rent an apartment, you know, for herself, you know. So the woman in question now is asking, did I do anything wrong? Was I really supposed to stand by my husband, even if what I don't really 100%, I don't 100% support the fact that, you know, he went all out on the girl, starts to insult her, and the girl is insulting him back. And this is a man that is a pure millennial, you know. So she felt like it was him downgrading himself. But now everybody feels like it is her fault, that she should have fought with her husband instead of going to, you know, calm the neighbor down. Now the question I want to ask now, if you were in her, or do you think that is what she should have done? She should have stood by her husband, even if she's not in support of him going to attack the girl, you know, and call her names. Now, do you think she did anything wrong? Do you think that was the right thing for her to have done? Or, you know, what she did was the most logical thing to have done? In this case, do you think she's really going to apologize to her husband and say, okay, maybe next time, I will tie up her, wear she bomb shot and blow the girl's eye, you know, and fight for her, because how dare she insult my Odogwu? All right, so do you think she should apologize? Do you think she should have stood by with her partner, even if she doesn't support what he has done, just because he is her husband? And do you think the man's anger is justified? Right, so that's the very interesting story for tonight. All right, let me know what you think about this whole situation, because she's confused, like, apologize for what? What have I done? But the husband still feels like, you know, he embarrassed him, or she embarrassed him rather, that she had totally embarrassed him. So what do you think in this situation? Would you think she did the right thing, or, you know, she should have stood by her husband? All right, to share your thoughts on this story, I'd like you to call me up or share a message, or send me a message rather, on WhatsApp. Send me a message on WhatsApp. The WhatsApp number is 0704-499-4911. 0704-499-4911. She should have stood by her husband, you know, and joined the fight. Or do you think she did the most logical thing by trying to calm this Gen Z neighbor down? Only God knows what would have happened, you know, if, I don't know, what if the case was the reverse, if she probably, but let me know. I want to hear your thoughts on this one. Did she do the right thing, or was she wrong at all levels? All right, the phone lines are open as well. You can call me up and let me know what you think. The number to call is 0802-4000-911. 0802-4000-911. The woman doesn't see anything that she has done wrong, but do you think that she actually did something wrong, or her behavior was unacceptable? Let me know what you think. You can either call me up or send a WhatsApp message. The number to call is 0802-4000-911. And the WhatsApp number is 0704-499-4911.

0: And the Drive Time Show is right here on Classic FM 91.1, the only station that plays every song you know. You best believe that, for there is absolutely no contest, and I am Ebony. All right, still on Drive Time Tete-a-Tete, I told you a story, and I will say the story one more time so you can share your thoughts. I do not know what's happening to the phone line. That's what I was struggling with. Okay, fine. We have a call. Thank God. All right, let's see. Hello, good evening. Good evening, I am Ebony. What's your name?
1: My name is Matthew.
0: All right, Matthew. All right, Matthew, great to have you on the show. Please go ahead and share your thoughts.
1: The message is the thing that the woman does the whole thing.

0: they don't have respect.
1: True, a lot of them.
0: They don't have respect for adults. And if you claim, right, that people on my own, in my own apartment, not the trouble in the bed. And the man,
1: All right, then, thank you so much. But now the family is saying that she was wrong, that she should apologize to her husband. Do you think she should just apologize for peace to reign? Okay. I thought we saw. But anyways, thank you so much. Thank you so much for sharing your thoughts on this one. All right, let's see who we have here. Hello, good evening. Hello. Okay, I apologize. I lost that call. Do try and call me back if you can. Do try and call back if you can. It is still the Drive Time Tete-a-Tete where we're talking about love, life, and everything in between. I think this is the life or the everything in between we're talking about this evening. Hello, good evening. Hello.
2: My name is Mike.
1: All right, Mike.
2: They're coming for help.
1: Great to have you on the show. Please go ahead and share your thoughts.
2: Okay. Sorry. My own thoughts about this idea is for me, you know, the woman wants a peace from her own. Not some little girl to wear a bed at home to have her. The woman, she's just interested. That's the man forgive her.
1: He just forgive her.
2: Well, to forgive her.
1: So you think she did something wrong? You think when you say she forgive her, do you think what she did was wrong by going to calm the girl and I said, don't mind my husband? Do you think what she did was wrong? Should she have stood by her husband, or did she do you think she did the right thing for you to say he should forgive her?
2: No. Well, I know definitely it's anger. So me, I'm not first to my own. Let me move out of the way.
1: All right, then. Thank you so much for sharing your thoughts on this one. All right, I'm going to quickly talk about this. I'm going to quickly just give a summary of the story. Now, this is a couple, young couple, who live in an apartment, and they have a toddler. Yes, we'll call it 3-year-old toddler, right? Now, another young girl moved into the compound. Very young, obviously, a very young Gen Z kind of girl, right? Now, prior before this whole incident happened, the man had been complaining to the wife that he doesn't like the way she dresses, you know, that she'll come out, you know, maybe wearing shorts and wearing tops without any undies under, that it annoys him, you know. But the woman has said, what would you do? You can't go and tell an adult what to wear and what not to wear. Now, you just look the other way when, you know, you see her and, you know, like, no, this is wrong. This is very indecent. You know, we have a child. You know, he was always complaining about it. But, you know, the wife had told him that there's really nothing they can do about it. Now, the one that now got the man very upset is the fact that the story says that one day, you know, she brought out her camera, put a tripod, and, you know, she's dancing, all kinds of dancing. She's making videos, you know, in front of their flat. You know the kind of houses that, you know, the flats are just side by side. Now, this is just side by side. Now, this man is sitting down in front of the house, and she's playing music, you know, and really

0: of a lot of time. I'm pretty sure every woman in her lifetime has experienced a man calling her the A word. You know, when they go into a fight, it happens in the marketplace, it happens in the workplace, it happens basically everywhere. So this girl in question, a very young girl that her head is on fire, you know, she lashes out on this man and starts to curse him out. Like, she starts to really, really curse him out. Now, this man is in so much rage. He's upset to the point that he almost wanted to hit her. Now, the man goes straight to the girl and is begging her. She's begging her and say, please don't mind my husband and whatnot. The husband gets upset and said, don't mind your husband. You're a foolish reminds of you to come and stand by me, you know. But she doesn't pay any attention to him. She goes and is seriously begging this girl, because this girl was ready to let hell loose at that point. You know, people that when it comes to problems like this, they would do anything because they feel like they don't have anything to lose. Now, after the whole incident, after the whole issue dies down, the man is angry. He's very, very mad at his wife and says she's a stupid woman. How can she go and stand by the girl instead of him to join him and caution the girl that small girl. And the wife says, you didn't have any rights to go and, you know, to start shouting on someone who is paying rent. You don't pay her rent. And the man, like, you see, this is why I say you're stupid. And they get into a heated argument to the point that he gets so upset that he brought her to her family and say, look at what she has done. And her family says, yes, that what she did was very, very wrong. She did not honor her husband by standing by him, instead going to calm a small girl down. And everybody is just totally against her and saying that what she did was not honorable. She should have honored her husband by standing by him. Then later, go inside the house and say and caution him, but not to caution him or not to stand against him in front of a total stranger. So is that the way it works? All right. So let me know. Now everyone is saying she should apologize to the husband, and she is confused and saying, what have I done wrong? What have I done wrong? I still strongly believe that the husband had no right, to embarrass or rain insults on the neighbor who happens to be a very young girl. I think that's where, you know, the whole anger, you know, is really coming from. But very, very wrong. You know, imagine a 40 plus man and a 20 something year old girl is cursing you down, and even maybe your younger sister, you know, that kind of setting. You don't even have a sister, younger sister that is her age mate. It can be very, very painful. But anyways, what do you think about the situation? Do you think the woman did wrong? Do you think she should have stood by her partner, then later go inside and, you know, caution him instead of, you know, writing in front of, you know, the whole situation and say, please don't mind my husband, please, I'm very sorry, instead of begging the person he was having a fight with? All right, do you think she did anything wrong, or do you think that she did the right thing? Are you standing with the husband, or you stand with the wife? Let me know by calling me up or sending me a WhatsApp message. Now, the number to call is 0802-4000-911. Hello, good evening. Hello. Here we go again. Hello, can you hear me? I apologize. I struggled with that at the beginning, and that's why I saw that the calls were coming in, but I couldn't get through. So if you can't get through the phone line, please send me a WhatsApp message on 0704-499-4911. Hello? Hello? Hello, can you hear me? No, it's your voice is not clear at all.
1: Can you hear me?
0: Oh, fantastic. I can hear you now. Yes, I am Ebony. What's your name?
1: Good evening. My name is Tunde D.
0: All right, Tunde, great to have you on the show. Please go ahead and share your thoughts.
1: I'm calling for it.
0: Great to have you. Go ahead, please.
1: I think it's a simple issue.
0: Okay.
1: I think you look at it from two angles.
0: Okay.
1: Maybe the husband has approached the lady secretly, as you don't know.
0: We don't know that anyways.
1: Which brings about the leaking? Or better still, maybe the lady. Maybe he did something that is in the husband outside, maybe to wrap his daughter around. Apart from that, she's doing that one. Because

0: if the two are not in, your husband should have approached the lady politely. Tell his wife. I said, please, dear, go and tell this lady what she's trying to do. Is a company, this is not a private house of our own. It's the general house. People are living in peace. So she tried to behave modestly.
1: Okay.
0: And then if she wants to do anything, contact the meeting. Even if she rented, it will not for her. And if she must do anything, she should allow people to go out. So that if nobody is around the compound, she can do anything she wants to do.
1: Okay.
0: But looking at it, maybe she has the intention of seducing someone or anybody in that compound. So that's the thing. And for the wife, she needs to have been before breaking by death. Yes, she has just told her that if they leave the lady alone, they go.
1: Okay, so you think she was wrong for begging the girl?
0: Yes.
1: Okay. Oh, okay.
0: She did not even try to tell at all.
1: Ah, okay.
0: Yes, that called her over, please leave the lady, let's go. Please just leave her, let's go.
1: But
0: if she talk to the husband, then later she can call the lady and talk to her. But just it. But since the husband said, I reported that to our family, he gives me something to do. Sorry, I cannot kill you. This is like that, please. Thank you very much.
1: All right. Thank you very much for sharing your thought. Okay. So I was waiting to hear this. Okay. So his take is she should have not begged the lady in question. Another angle. I was hoping that I was going to get someone who was going to say this one. All right. Do you agree or disagree? Do you think that the wife in question should have stood by her husband rather than, you know, try to calm the neighbor down? What do you think? Because the husband and the family think she did wrong by not honoring her husband and standing by him, standing by him during the whole squabble between the husband and the very Gen Z neighbor. What do you think? Let me know on WhatsApp or you can call me up. All right, we'll have this call. Hello. Good evening to you. I am Ebony. What's your name?
2: Okay. My name is Kenneth. I'm calling from Bobago.
1: All right, please, what do you think? Go ahead and share your thoughts.
2: My take on this, I don't know. See, for me, that lady haven't done them anything wrong.
1: Okay.
2: And my reason for saying it is that the girl in question, the big girl in question, has her right to live her life and dress how she wants.
1: But it makes the man uncomfortable.
2: The man is not the best person to tell her what to do, unless like he wants advice like a father that this thing is not good. Now, the woman taking side of the husband like be like a planned deal. For me, I think what the woman has done is just to save the family from problem. Because if this girl like went to go to police to report this matter that this man is assaulting her, the woman will drag into it. Now, the man are coming in the place like trying to stop the girl from getting angry to the husband. By doing that, the matter will change, not to move further. So for me, I do not think the woman not supporting the husband in that very issue means that she's not standing by the husband. She might only be trying to save the situation. Because by the time the husband gets arrested, they use the money to feed the children to go and tell him. By saving the situation 1 or 2 days. So that's my take on it.
1: All right, and thank you so much for sharing your thoughts and enjoy the rest of the show. Another angle. All right, this is what makes the show really exciting. I'd like to hear your thoughts. All right, you can call me up or send a WhatsApp message. The number to call is 0802-4000-911. Hello? Good evening to you. What is your name and where are you calling me from?
3: My name is Badina.
1: Okay, great.
3: I'm calling you from Uganda.
1: Great to have you on the show. Please go ahead and share your thoughts.
3: I think that standing with your husband, I think is totally disrespectful.
2: mean by this?
1: Oh, okay.
2: Because even if you know it's on the wrong path, do your stuff privately. Privately, call him too, or please, or me, whatever name you call him, and talk to him. But the total view then that he neglected. Are you getting me?
1: Yeah.
2: And then to me, I see that's total disrespectful. No matter what, because if you know what is happening, you will lead to police station. Come, only you are burning acting, stuff like that. I think you will listen to it, but doing what you're doing now to the glaring of everybody, oh, come on, that is total disrespectful from my own perspective.
1: I see. All right. Thank you so much.
2: Thank you.
1: Thank you so much for sharing your thoughts and enjoy the rest of the show. Okay, that's how the husband sees it. The husband sees it as her being disrespectful. Even her family sees that she disrespected the husband, but she doesn't see it that way. But what do you think? Hello?
4: Hello?
1: Hello, good evening. I'm Ebony. What's your name?
4: Good evening. My name is Austin.
1: All right.
4: Austin. I'm coming from the Mokolishi.
1: Great to have you on the show. Please go ahead and share your thoughts.
4: Okay, now, that lady, let me start from the girl first.
1: Okay.
4: The girl is living her life. She has her life to live the way she wants to live. It's her plan. So, she has nothing in this issue. But the man should have, if he was not comfortable with what the girl was doing, he would have just gone into his room and say, you know, that's one. So talking to that girl that way was disrespectful of that man to that lady. Then secondly, for the wife disrespected the man. I'm not standing by the husband. Yes. The wife is so, the wife is supposed to go and apologize. Because what she was supposed to do when the man was shouting and he knew that this is
1: instead of going to the girl.
4: That's it. Okay. So the woman should go and apologize to the husband. Eh?
1: All right. Thank you so much for sharing your thoughts. And enjoy the rest of the show. Do not move a muscle. I will be right back after the short break.
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7: 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Mega Millions Naija don't bring another Obonge opportunity come your way. This time, you fit to win instant 20,000 naira. All you got

0: wey go air by 7:30 p.m. on Mondays to Fridays. The more you enter, the higher your chance. Come chop your own. No say I no tell you.
1: 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Date, October 20th, 2026. Time, 9 a.m. Venue, Garden City Hotel, Woji Road, GRA Phase 2, Port Harcourt River State. The Rivers Dialogue, fostering a pathway for a violent-free 2027 elections. Please note, this event is strictly by invitation. 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
2: 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That would be great. Okay?
3: This is a radio message.

Okay, I'm back. All right, let's move on to WhatsApp and see and read out your thoughts. Okay, just give me a second and I'll get out the first message I have here.

Okay, got it. This one here says, good evening, lovely and loving Ebony. The wife to the ill-tempered woman is a good, I think that's supposed to be man, is a good woman. And I will thank her today, tomorrow, and forever for watering the existing fire. On the part of the husband, I will simply say he lacks emotional intelligence. The lady is an adult and does have her right to choice, and more so, she's not answerable to the man nor the wife. In summary, as much as possible, do not hit anyone for you may not know enough of the person's medical history, for ignorance is not an excuse in the eyes of the law when life is involved. And this is coming from Comrade Chief Chima Obani from Old Port Harcourt Township. Anyway, she didn't hit him, or the husband did not hit her, but he was upset because the girl gave it, you know, she dished out as much as he was dishing out. So it really, really triggered him. All right, but thank you so much for sharing your thoughts. Now, this next one here says, my name is Charles J, chatting from PHCT. For me, the man is absolutely wrong for approaching a young, innocent lady enjoying her life in her flat, actually in front of her flat. The man has no right to complain since the lady is living in her own. This shows that the man is jealous and greedy. Secondly, the wife's parents are stupid, really? Telling the wife to apologize for what should she apologize? The man is a disgrace to manhood. He has no integrity, no respect for himself and his family. Foolishness of him. This person took it really personal. Jay? Okay. But a lot of people think otherwise. All right, let's move on to this next one here that says, my name is Max, and the wife didn't do anything wrong by calming the girl. She did very well calming the situation. What if the girl took up the matter to the police or any legal actions? Would that be good? Rhetorical question. Okay, different thoughts from different folks. Some people say it was a disrespect to the husband because that's how the man sees it. Her family says she did not honor her husband for not standing by him, instead going to beg that small girl. She should have stood by her husband, then later go and cancel him when they are all alone. Some people say, you know, the man went overboard. But anyways, that's the whole idea, you know, to get different thoughts from different folks, all right? And all of your opinion are respected and taken 100. So I'm gonna say, I'm sorry if you tried to call and you couldn't get through. I said send a WhatsApp message, but anyways, thank you so much for those who called in and also for those who sent in their messages. Basically, for everybody listening, for everybody whose dial is locked right here on Classic FM 91.1, you all are the real MVPs. Thank you so much for choosing Classic FM. I mean, you had choices, but you decided to be here. Thank you for choosing us. We choose you right back all day and all night. All right. I'm about to step out of the studio in a bit, but from now till when I'll step out, I'm just going to be giving you great jams back to back to back all the way till 10 p.m. All right. You take very good care of yourself. As always, if you are on the road listening to me right about now, you're driving a car, I beg you, I am down on bended knees. Please drive carefully. The road is not a racetrack. Let us be cautious of other road users, because you're just one crash away from your disability or from your death. It is that serious. Yes, you're just one crash away from disability, from your death. So please be cautious of other road users. Take it easy on the road. Please don't allow somebody kill you, and do not kill anybody. All right. And also always remember that security is everybody's business. No say you no consign you. All right. Do not turn a blind eye when you see something wrong or when you see somebody in trouble. All right. If everybody turns a blind eye, you know what could happen. It could be you. It could be me tomorrow. Nobody's really that safe. All right. So please, if you see something, please make sure you say something. All right. Let's hold each other's hands through this thing called life. None of us can do it by ourselves, no matter how rich, beautiful, influential you are. We all need each other. So be your brother's keeper for real. Don't just talk the talk. Make sure you do the talk. Practice exactly what you preach. All right. Make sure you sleep. Please sleep. Your body needs that rest. Please make sure you sleep
And have yourself a beautiful night to rest and have a great day ahead tomorrow. We're expecting you tomorrow morning to start off your day with us as well from the TCMS all the way till another edition of the Drive Time Show. But until then, I am on behalf of the Drive Time Show, myself, I'm Ebony and Jere, aka Baba for the girls. I want to say have yourself a beautiful night to rest. Good night.

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0: 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Air it all. No holds barred. Your views, inner perspective on the narrative. Dissect the big issues. The story within the story. 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